0: President Mahama blamed developers and local authorities for selling and encroaching of wetlands and waterways as he races to find a lasting solution to Accra's perennial flooding situation.
1: People say government is inhumane, you know, but it's also partly the fault of those who sell those lands. Those lands are not supposed to be sold. And then also partly the fault of our assemblies and the officers who grant the permits. If anybody brings a house that you know is in a restricted area, which is a waterway, it's not supposed to be sold. And so you should not sign the permit for them to build. But some of the houses have building permits. How did they get them?
0: We have more for you shortly on the back of this plus here from a former Greater Accra Regional Minister who has criticized the government's poor handling of the flooding situation.
2: I think that creation was purely complimentary.
0: We are live across the capital city, specifically in Kaswa, where heavy rains triggered flooding and a massive gridlock on the Wager SCC Atala stretch. Also coming up this evening on Star Today, doctors at the Comfort and not a teaching hospital call off industrial action over suspension of CEO Dr. Parker Sibedu following interventions of Otumfo Osei Tutu II. Also, Attorney General to hold crunch meeting with U.S. authorities on pending extradition request of alleged criminals, including former Finance Minister Ken Ofori-Atta, as U.S. makes history by deporting former Maslok CEO Sedina Tamaklu Ationu to begin her 10-year jail term. We have more on this for you shortly. And later, the Mahama-led government steps up effort to nip the Galamse menace in the bud as it rolls out another mining scheme to promote responsible and sustainable mining. We have more from the Minister for Lands and Natural Resources, Emmanuel Amakufibua, on this latest cooperative mining scheme which has just been launched in New Ibrim in the Eastern Region. We have the details of these and many other stories making up this 90 minutes broadcast. Please stay with me.

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1: Thank you very much for your company this evening on Star Today. I am Tutuwa Dan. So now, President John Dramani Mahama is blaming Accra's flooding situation on developers and local authorities who engage in the selling and encroaching of wetlands and waterways. According to him, the development has over the years compounded and led to the worsening flooding situation in part of the capital city. This follows today's heavy rains, which triggered another round of flooding, leading to a massive gridlock on the Wager SCC Atala stretch. We'll hear from the president shortly, but before we do that, let's take you live to the Wager enclave for the very latest on the back of the flooding situation. And joining me now is our man on the ground, Ajikum Banahene. Ajikum, good evening to you. What can you report to me now from where you are?
2: Right. Good evening to you, and thank you very much for having me. Well, I can say that the torrential
1: Unfortunately, we've lost Ajikum Banahene, but we'll rework the phone lines and bring him back to you for that conversation, because as I was telling you earlier, parts of Kaswa has been flooded after torrential rainfalls earlier today, and we know that this is specifically on the Wager SCC Atala stretch as a result of the torrential rains that started early Tuesday morning. And I want to find out from Banahene the current situation there and how this is affecting residents there. Fortunately, Banahene is back on the phone lines, and so we're going to have the conversation. Banahene, it's good to have you. You were telling me about the flooding situation on the Wager SCC stretch.
2: Right. So the torrential downpour has left part of the greater Accra Kaswa Highway submerged. Okay, so sweeping away roadside property and leaving both commercial and private vehicles stranded for hours. I can also say that the rain, which began early hours this afternoon, lasted for nearly 3 hours, overwhelmed drains along the busy corridors, turning sections of the highway into a fast moving stream, especially at Wager Junction and Iron City. Flood waters has rose about knee level, forcing drivers to abandon vehicles and commuters to wade through the waters. When I spoke to some eyewitness today, they said that in fact the force of the water swept away wooden kiosk, building materials and goods from traders near the roadside, okay, and several cars stored in the flood water, with some partially submerged. Indeed, commercial drivers were among the worst hit, losing daily income as traffic ground to a halt. So indeed, the downpour has really disturbed today's activity, and moreover, it has also destroyed worth of property belonging to individuals on that stretch as well.
1: Okay, talking about how this development has affected drivers and commuters, I want to find out, because it's a little over 5 p.m. and we know this is the time that people return to home from their various workplaces. How are they grappling with the situation? How are they managing to get to their various destinations?
2: Right. Tutuwa, as I'm speaking to you now, in fact, it's around 2 o'clock, right, when people began to come home, because others are on the roadside waiting for car. Uber cars are not working anymore, because when you book them, they will not come. And these truck drivers have also increased their lorry fares due to the situation. They are taking advantage of the situation that they need to increase their lorry fares. when you board a car from a junction to a destination, a short destination, mm-hmm. you have to pay 10 cedis. And when you get there, you have to continue and pay another money. And so indeed, getting a car to a destination has been difficult for hours now. And people are trekking from Malam Junction. Some even trek from Odoko to Malam Junction, from Malam Junction to Weja, because they don't have any option, because all the highway is flooded, has been swept away by the flood. And so it becomes very difficult for a passenger to get a car to its destination. Mm. So he or she must trek from where he or she is coming from before he can get wherever he or she is going to. So currently, the truck drivers have taken this as an advantage, taking people double lorry fares and all that, and it is a bit boring. Sometimes it even gets to altercation between the driver and the passengers, which is very hurting.
1: Right.
2: So this is why I can say that people are trekking currently from their destination to where they are going to tour.
1: All right, Banahene, thank you very much. That's a man on the ground, Ajikum Banahene. We can now listen to the president, who is racing against time to find a lasting solution to Accra's perennial flooding situation. He made the remarks following his return from Belarus.
3: To a reality. While we've been away, we've been following what's been happening, and I want to thank Vice President Nana for her proactiveness in terms of visiting a lot of the places that were affected by the floods and also the recent collapse of structures, buildings that lead to deaths. This is an issue that we need to really, as a nation, do some heart searching. And I'm happy Nana explained that this discipline must stop. Our values are eroded. We don't care anymore. When it's raining is the time for us to pour our garbage in the drain, and we think that we've disposed of it. Yes, you've disposed of it from your house, but it won't go far. It will go and get choked with the garbage from all the other houses, and when the rains come, it will back up into your house, and it goes and it's choked all our drains. People ask, why don't you do underground drains? The underground drains are choked with plastics, the food packaging, those styrofoam things that we buy our food in. After we eat, we just dump it in the drains. It's choked all the underground drains. And then aside from that, we built everywhere. It's a concrete jungle. In many places, in many countries, there are green places that soak the water. In Accra, there's nowhere. The only place left is Children's Park and Achimota Forest. And that one is even in danger of being willed to successors and made part of people's wills. And so we need to address this issue of flooding. People have built in waterways. I spoke about it just before I left. I mean, the sites, the wetlands that absorb the water before releasing them into the Atlantic Ocean are being constricted because people are filling and building and then reducing the volume of water it can contain. If that happens, then if it can't contain that volume of water, then it backs up and it floods everybody's house. And so when the Greater Accra Regional Minister and her team go and they are demolishing houses built in the wetlands, people say government is inhumane, but it's also partly the fault of those who sell those lands. Those lands are not supposed to be sold. And then also partly the fault of our assemblies and the officers who grant the permits. If anybody brings a house that you know is in a restricted area, which is a waterway, it's not supposed to be sold.
1: You just heard from President John Dramani Mahama on the back of the flooding situation. But let's get some expertise perspective on the back of this and speak to the president of the Institution of Engineering and Technology, Wanda Davo, for a conversation. Good evening to you, Mr. Davo. Thank you very much for making time to speak with us this evening on Star Today.
4: All right. Good evening. Thank you so much for having me, and my regards to your listeners.
1: Right. Now, from an engineering perspective, what are the structural defects or safety concerns justified when it comes to the flooding issues?
4: Yes. So one thing about building is about the structural element. We have the cladding elements and then we have the structural elements. The cladding elements only provide cladding to the structure, possibly to make it so that we have aesthetic and other things. But the structural element, which consists of the beam, the columns, the foundation, the floors, the lintel and all that, they are the actual structures or elements that are putting the structure together, that are holding the structure together. So if those elements are having defects, it is advisable you bring it down or you pull it down, then you reconstruct it. Otherwise, it will give way by itself at a time that you may not be ready and by which time you may lose lives.
1: Right. So does that go to say that the intended demolition and the already begun demolition exercises are justified?
4: Hello?
1: Hello, can you hear me?
4: Hello?
1: Can you hear me, sir? All right, that was Wanda Davo. He is the president of the Institution of Engineering and Technology. I was finding out from him, from an engineering perspective, what he makes of or the structural defect, or what he's identified to be the structural defect resulting in the collapse of buildings across the country, especially the capital city, as a result of the flooding situation. And we lost him, but fortunately he's back on the line. Mr. Dabo, I hope you can hear me now. Hello, Mr. Dabo, can you hear me? We may have to rework the phone lines and call Mr. Davo again. He is the president of the Institution of Engineering and Technology. We'll also speak to him on the back of claims made by President John Dramani Mahama that one of the reasons we're experiencing perennial flooding in the capital city is because of some developers and local authorities who engage in selling and encroaching on wetlands and waterways, and they divert the waterways and make the place inhabitable for some persons. But the president has said this is very problematic, and he's certainly looking at proffering a solution as soon as possible to mitigate the impact of the flooding, if possible, reduce the flooding situation in the capital city. Before Mr. Dabo is back on the line, we'll try for the very last time, and hopefully we can have a better conversation. Mr. Dabo, I hope you can hear me this time around.
4: Yes, I think it's a bit okay now.
1: Great. So I was asking you that based on your earlier submissions that when there are identified structural deficits, the buildings must go down. So I wanted to find out from you if that justifies the number of demolitions we've seen being carried out by NADMO and the intended ones.
4: Yes, so I think that one of the reasons why you have to pull it down is because whenever a building is going to collapse on its own, it will not give you, sometimes they may not give you a signal that they are going to collapse. And it may collapse at the time that we have people living in it. So if you don't pull it down when the building is empty, such a thing can happen. It will collapse on its own and then you may lose lives. It is important to know that some of the structural elements have failed, and that is to say that the iron rods have exposed, they've corroded, and they have expanded the columns and they exploded. And when that happens, it means that the structural integrity of the building has come down, and then you need to pull it down. If you don't do that, it will happen at the time that people are sleeping in it, and you may lose lives.
1: Now, the president, a few minutes ago, before I came on air, had indicated that one of the reasons we are experiencing perennial flooding in the capital city is because some people engage in the selling and encroachment of wetlands and waterways. How best can we deal with the situation?
4: Yes, I think that in Ghana we have laws covering all of them, that waterways or wetlands are not supposed to be built. And so the assemblies have this at the back of their mind in preparing their local plans. So in their local plans, they have areas that they earmarked to be wetlands. There are areas that they earmarked to be waterlogged and waterways. And for that matter, people are not supposed to build over there. Unfortunately, people, the custodian of the land, for that matter, the chiefs, do not comply with these directives, and then they sell these portions to individuals to develop. And so you see people filling the wetlands and putting up buildings over there, which eventually blocks the free flow of water and results into flooding. It is time we begin to make it a criminal offense when you put up a building on waterways. If that is done, I think some of these things will curtail.
1: All right. Thank you very much for speaking to us this evening on Star Today. You just heard from Wanda Davo. He is the president of the Institute of Engineering and Technology. Meanwhile, a demolition exercise is ongoing to pull down dilapidated buildings in the capital city. My colleague Farida Bubakari has more in this report. Increasing incidents of flooding, poor maintenance of buildings, and encroachments on waterways have heightened the risk of structural failures in parts of the capital. The latest exercise follows a directive by government to remove buildings deemed unsafe before they pose a danger to lives and property. The Kolikloti Municipal Assembly says the four-story structure on the Abebrese Street in Osu has long been declared hazardous after engineers identified extensive concrete decay and serious structural defects. Municipal Chief Executive for Kolikloti, Alfred Gacy, says occupants of the affected buildings have already been served evacuation notices ahead of the demolitions.
5: There's no support for them because Assembly don't own the building. It's owned by a private person who's renting the place for them. So once the building doesn't meet the standards, and it's dangerous to residents who have to use the bylaws to ensure that this building comes down. So that's exactly what we are doing. We're giving them time. In the course of the year, we've been coming here. We posted a lot of warning enforcement notices. But, you know, Ghana, sometimes, when you try to dialogue, they take it for granted.
1: Engineers supervising the exercise say additional structures identified as dangerous will also be demolished in the coming days.
6: Those within it are very much aware. Some of them we even started, but at a point we had to stop it because we have some issues to resolve. That has been resolved now. So we will be going there to demolish it.
1: Public Relations Officer at the Ghana National Fire Service, DO2 Desmond Akam, emphasized that the exercise is necessary to enforce building safety regulations and reduce the risk of avoidable tragedies.
7: This building has been standing for the past 60 years or so, and per its position and its condition, it is clearly compromised, and therefore we shouldn't be waiting for the next tragedy to happen before we move in as responsible agencies who have been entrusted with a mandate to ensure the safety of the general public. For the past few weeks, this particular structure has been earmarked for demolition. And this morning, we had to secure the appropriate kind of permits to ensure that this structure is pulled down in order to forestall any future tragedy.
1: Authorities are urging residents to comply with evacuation directives whenever buildings are declared unsafe, stressing that public safety remains the overriding priority. Now, the former Greater Accra Regional Minister, Nee Titus Glover, has criticized the chairman of the government's anti-flood task force, Stan Dugwe, over what he describes as the committee's inability to address the perennial flooding challenges effectively. Speaking on State of Affairs on GH1 television, Mr. Glover said the deputy chief of staff should stop following President Mahama around and lead his colleagues to tackle the perennial flooding, which is causing serious destruction of lives and property, especially in Accra.
8: I think that creation was purely complimentary. It's my brother Stan Dugwe, right?
9: Mm-hmm.
8: He's in charge.
9: Yeah, he has.
8: Since he was given that responsibility last year, I haven't seen anything concrete that he has done. Mm. But I see more of complementary the work of Ministry of Works and Housing, the assemblies and the Regional Coordinating Council. Mm. They need to work together as a team to make sure we have to deal with some of these floods that are coming up. I think the work is bigger than him.
9: Mm.
8: That's the way I see it. Because he needs to be seen to be doing something. Mm. And this is what we need him most. As we speak to you now, he was with the president in abroad, in London. They were around somewhere, Belarus.
9: Yeah.
8: And flooding is here. You're in Belarus. Mm-hmm. What is he doing there? In the rainy season, should he have been traveling with the president?
9: Why?
8: Because you were given a tax, and you'll not be able to fulfill this tax. He should stop following the president around and come and help his colleagues, the regional minister, the assemblies, and the works and housing ministry, and see how we could tackle some of these things. Because there's work to be done on the ground. You know, so I see that role more of complementary the various offices that already we have in around. But he must come to the ground so that they can work.
1: Titus Glover is the former Greater Accra Regional Minister.
9: Star today, first, fast, and credible.
1: From the capital, let's move to the Ashanti region now, where doctors at the Komfanoto Teaching Hospital have finally called off their industrial action over the suspension of the hospital's chief executive officer, Dr. Pakwisi Bedu, following the intervention of the Asante Hene Otumfo Osetito II. In a statement issued a short while ago, the doctors are suspended a strike with effect from 6 p.m. today, following what it describes as fruitful engagement with key stakeholders. We'll have a conversation now with our Ashanti Regional Correspondent, Justice Isaac Bediako. But before that, I'll just take you through excerpts of that statement, and it reads that the Komfanoto Doctors Association, CADA, wishes to inform the general public that the industrial action embarked upon by its members has been suspended with effects from today, 9th June 2026, at 6 p.m. The decision has been made following fruitful engagement and timely intervention of His Royal Majesty Otumfo Osetito II, the hospital board, management, and other key stakeholders who have demonstrated commitment towards addressing the concerns that led to the industrial action. And speak to my colleague, Justice Isaac Bediako. He's our man in the Ashanti region now. Isaac, good evening to you. What more can you tell me on the back of the hospital's intended decision to call off the strike?
10: Well, I must say that there was separate meetings that was yesterday. I'm aware of the Ashanti regional minister coming to the facility yesterday to engage the doctors at the facility. But apart from that, there was also a meeting between the health minister and board of the hospital. Then later in the afternoon, the board came to also meet the doctors. Then later, they came out with a release announcing to the public that indeed they've called off the strike because they had something to enforce it to the second stakeholders of the region, and the board has intervened. And therefore, they've called off the strike, and some assurance has been given concerning Air Force being put in place to ensure that issues that led to the suspension, the strike, are addressed. So, for example, they were talking about, you know, alternative hospitals when Komfanoto is overstretched. What we do know is that they are telling us that government has shown commitment that some monies are being released to the contractors who are working on the two projects, that is Sawia and that of the Afaribiliti Hospital. And so that commitment alone is also assuring that very soon that those two projects will be completed, so that it will also take some of the burdens of Komfanoto Hospital. So after all these assurance, do you think it's appropriate that they call off the strike whilst dialogue continue with the stakeholders and the health ministry so that these issues do not happen again? So this is where we are at the moment. And before even calling off the strike, patients were already at the facility, even though Komfanoto was, the accident emergency unit in particular, were becoming empty. But as we speak now, patients have started coming. And because the time is even not due, they said the strike, they are resuming to work exactly by 6 p.m. And that means that's when they will start admitting patients. And as we speak, they've started admitting patients. When I went there in the afternoon, they were still admitting critical cases. And so for now, everything is in order as we speak now.
1: So that
10: what
1: means
10: I do also know is that tomorrow there's going to be inspection. The Minority Health Committee in Parliament, that is the MPP group, would also be in Ashanti region, where they will go to Sawia and also go to the Afan Military Hospital to go and look at the state of those two facilities. According to them, during the MPP's administration, they commissioned the Trade Ajenawawa Hospital, then Oforikrum, and they will also go to see the state of those two facilities, if the government is utilizing them or not. So that is what the opposition also intend to do tomorrow. And this is as a result of the Kofanoche strike.
1: All right. Thank you very much. That's my colleague, Isaac Justice Bediako in the Ashanti region, bringing us up to speed on the back of the latest decision by the doctors of the Kofanoche Teaching Hospital to call off their strike at exactly 6 p.m. today. But from what we understand, they've started admitting patients to the facility, especially from the outpatient departments. We talked about this yesterday and told you that patients in the inpatient departments were already receiving medical care, and those in the OPD or the outpatient departments could not get access to medical care because of the striking doctors and nurses at the facility. But fortunately for the people in that area and surrounding communities, they can now fully access healthcare in the region. I'll just take you through excerpts of the statements released by the KADA, that's the Doctors Association at the hospital, and once again it says that the Kofanoche Doctors Association, KADA, wishes to inform the general public that the industrial action and backed upon by its members has been suspended with effect from today, 9th June 2026 at 6 p.m. This decision has been made following the fruitful engagement and timely interventions of His Royal Majesty Otumfuosi II. The hospital board, management and other key stakeholders who have demonstrated commitment towards addressing the concerns that led to the industrial action, while KADA remained committed to ensuring that the issues that occasioned the strike are fully resolved, we have carefully considered the potential impact of the prolonged action on patient care and public health. The safety and well-being of patients and the broader public interest remain central to our responsibilities, and these have informed our decisions to suspend the action and continue the dialogue. KADA expresses its profound gratitude to Otumfuosi II, the board, management, and all stakeholders for their efforts in facilitating dialogue and fostering a path towards an amicable resolution of the outstanding issues. We are particularly grateful to the National Executive Council and membership of the Ghana Medical Association for its unwavering support and intervention in this important matter. We express our gratitude or deepest appreciation to the Ghana Registered Nurses and Midwives Association, Emergency Medicine Society of Ghana, Orthopedic Association of Ghana, the Health Services Workers Union, the Kofanoche Certified Registered Anesthesist Association, the Accra Association of Medical Laboratory Scientists, and the Kofanoche Pharmacists Association for the strong solidarity demonstrated in this action. That's the very latest coming in from the Ashanti region. And so for those of you that are in the Ashanti region, you can now confidently walk into the Kofanoche Teaching Hospital and be rest assured that you will get access to quality healthcare.
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1: You are still listening to Star Today live on Star FM. I am Tutua Danso. Now, as international travel increases ahead of major global events such as the FIFA World Cup, travelers are being encouraged to make adequate health preparations before departure. Health experts say accessing quality medical care in unfamiliar countries can be challenging, particularly where healthcare systems are complex or expensive.
11: Founder and CEO of Navala Travel Health, Dr. Fangisai Nota, says many international travelers face challenges accessing healthcare in unfamiliar destinations, particularly in countries with complex medical systems and high treatment costs. He says the company seeks to connect travelers with local healthcare providers and medical professionals in the countries they visit, with the aim of making it easier to obtain medical assistance when required. Dr. Nota notes that travelers attending major international events, including the FIFA World Cup, should consider their healthcare options before departure, as unexpected illnesses or injury abroad can lead to significant financial and logistical challenges.
12: And if you're coming for the World Cup, navigating the American healthcare system can be a nightmare. You can end up with a bill as high as $10,000, $15,000 if you end up in the emergency room. But with our Navala travel pass, we can connect you to a local health center, connect you to the doctors within the cities where you're participating. In that way, you get to focus on enjoying the game, focus on that next goal without worrying about what happens to you if you get sick.
11: Dr. Nota adds that service also operates in Ghana, where it links visitors with healthcare facilities and medical practitioners across the country.
12: We serve technically the whole world. So if you are coming to Ghana to enjoy the culture, to enjoy all the tourist activities, you can still download Navala, and we have selected top healthcare providers across the country that have experience in the Western world, and they can also collaborate with your primary healthcare physician from your home country and give you seamless care and coverage while you are here traveling for your tourism.
11: The remarks comes amid growing attention to travel preparedness, with health experts advising travelers to plan for medical emergencies alongside other aspects of their trips.
1: From health, let's talk about education, where the Ashanti Regional Police Command has arrested a teacher at Nyinehin Catholic Senior High School following the circulation of a viral video showing the alleged physical mistreatment of an 18-year-old female student. Now, the suspect, 39-year-old Eric Buenote Apaflo, was arrested by a patrol team from the Nyinehin District Police Command on June 8 after the incident was reported. According to the police, preliminary investigation suggests that a teacher, who also serves as a hostel caretaker, confronted the student and some male student over alleged misconduct at the hostel. The situation reportedly escalated during the confrontation, resulting in the student being physically attacked. We are trying to speak to the executive director of the Institute for Education Studies, Dr. Peter Pati Anti, on the back of this conversation. When we get him, we'll bring you that conversation right here on Star Today. But let's do some court-related stories now, where U.S. authorities have announced a historic extradition of former chief executive officer of the Microfinance and Small Loans Center, Maslow, Selina Tamaklo Atiyonu, to serve her 10-year jail term. This makes her the first Ghanaian to be extradited since 2009, after both countries signed an extradition agreement. In April this year, the U.S. District Court ordered her extradition following her conviction and jailing by the Accra High Court in absentia for stealing and causing financial loss to the state. Selina Atiyonu Tamaklo was convicted and handed a 10-year jail term in absentia by an Accra High Court after she failed to return to Ghana when she was granted permission to seek medical treatment in the U.S. Here is a wrap of the developments.
13: Selina Christine Atiyonu Tamaklo served as the chief executive officer of the Microfinance and Small Loan Center, Maslok, a state agency established to provide financial support to small businesses. Following her exit from office in January 2017, after the change in government, allegations of corruption, procurement breaches, and financial misconduct emerged over her tenure at Maslok. Investigations by the Economic and Organized Crime Office, EOCO, uncovered irregularities in the management of the agency's funds, leading to criminal charges by the Attorney General. In April 2019, Selina Tamaklo Atiyonu and Maslok's former Chief Operating Officer, Daniel Aksim, were charged with offenses including stealing, causing financial loss to the state, causing loss to public property, improper payment of public funds, money laundering, and breaches of the Public Procurement Act. A major turning point came in July 2022 when Selina was granted permission to travel abroad for medical treatment. She failed to return to Ghana and was subsequently tried in absentia. On April 16, 2024, an Accra High Court convicted her on 78 counts, including causing financial loss to the state, theft, conspiracy to steal, money laundering, and procurement-related offenses. She was sentenced to 10 years imprisonment with hard labor. Her co-accused, Daniel Aksim, received a 5-year prison sentence with hard labor. 3 months later, in July 2024, Ghana's Attorney General submitted a formal extradition request to the United States seeking her return to serve her sentence. Meanwhile, on January 19, 2026, the Supreme Court granted Daniel Aksim bail in sum of 500,000 Ghana cedis with two sureties pending the determination of his appeal. Earlier that month, on January 6, 2026, U.S. Marshals arrested and detained Sedina Tamakulu in Nevada pending extradition proceedings. On April 12, 2026, a United States District Court approved her extradition to Ghana. She arrived in Ghana on June 9, 2026 to begin serving her 10-year prison sentence. Her return comes as the Attorney General and Minister for Justice, Dominic Ayine, prepares to hold bilateral discussions with officials of the United States Department of Justice on pending extradition requests between the two countries, a move expected to strengthen efforts to return fugitives to Ghana to face justice.
1: Let's go over the phone lines now and have a conversation with our legal affairs correspondent, Mutala Inusa. He has been monitoring these developments and brings us up to speed on the back of it. Captain, good evening to you. Finally, we've had some progressive news on the back of the Sedina Tamakulu trial. Tell me more about this.
14: Well, Tituwa, so for those who remember, let me take you back a bit in memory lane to try to remind you what has happened just up to where we have gotten to now. So if the narration about this whole matter again, but this is a case that transpired in court. Justice Ifeasewa Sarebuke handled it. Now prosecution closed its case. Following the closure of prosecution's case, the court holds the view that there is a prima facie case that has been established for which reason the accused person should open their defense. But even before that, then the trial was happening. At some point in time, the accused persons were granted bail, and then two sureties, 5 million Ghana cedis with two sureties to be justified. They met their bail condition. In fact, Sedina Tamakulu and Daniel Aksim, who was then the COO of Mastock, the two of them were standing to trial together. They met their respective bail conditions. In respect of Sedina Tamakulu, I remember Alex Mood is one of the sureties and Kabivina Tamakulu, the two of them stood as sureties for her. Now, at some point in time during the legal vacation, when the court was about to go on a 2-month legal vacation, then she sought permission from the court to travel. This is somebody who has been attending court religiously. This is somebody who never breached any part of the bail condition that was granted her. Justice Ifeasewa Sarebuke was of the view that if an accused person put out such a behavior or such conduct, the court has no reason not to grant her request to travel out of the country for medical examination. Then after, any time the case was called, she never turned up in court at a point where the court was convinced that it looks like the accused person has absconded. And once the accused person is on bail and there were sureties who were standing in for her, those sureties ought to be called upon to produce her in court. So the sureties, Alex Mood and Gavivina Tamakulu, were ordered before the court, summoned before the court. Once they appeared, they were given time to produce the accused person. They couldn't. And that was when the issue of the bail sum, the 5 million Ghana city bail sum, came in question. And they have been asked to pay that particular money. So for the first time, sureties have been ordered to pay a surety or a bail sum because the accused person have absconded. That was when Justice Ifeasewa Sarebuke declared that Sedina Tamakulu has absconded and the trial should happen in her absence, by the way of trial in absentia. Fast forward, the case concluded, judgment was delivered, and the court sentenced her to 10 years imprisonment and Daniel Aksim to 5 years imprisonment. And we know that once she was not in the jurisdiction, extradition processes began, and fast forward, we are told that she has been extradited by the U.S. Government to Ghana, for which reason he's currently with the law enforcement agency, the Ghana Police and the Prison Service. But Tituwa, one thing that is also of note is that in relation to this particular case, The second accused person that has to do with Daniel Azim, currently, mm-hmm. he has served almost 3 years, but he has been granted bail pending an appeal that she's seeking. She's been granted bail by the Supreme Court, and she's seeking an appeal against the conviction and the sentence. What is also of note is that Ferdinand Tamako, even before her extradition into the country, her lawyers have filed an appeal, which is currently pending at the Court of Appeal.
15: Right.
14: The trial processes are supposed to tidy up before the Court of Appeal can make a decision. Then fast forward, we are told that she's come into the country. So that is the trajectory. That is the roadmap as to where the case started and where we are now. But now that he's come, she has come, then it means the processes to have her serve her 10-year period began.
15: Okay, but so do we know her exact location at this moment that we speak?
14: Yeah, we haven't. As we speak, what we do know is that the Ghana Police Service and the Prison Service are in the custody of that. I spoke to one of her lawyers quite recently, but of course, it's one of the things that they want to protect for now. Wouldn't give us that location
15: right.
14: of where the convict is currently. But what he confirmed is that, yes, Ferdinand is in town, and as part of the processes, they are going through the routine to ensure that what is supposed to be done is dealt with.
15: Right. Thank you very much. That's our legal affairs correspondent, Mutala Inusa, bringing us up to speed on that development. And as I was telling you, the former chief executive officer of Maslok, Sedina Tamaklo, has been extradited to Ghana to face her jail term. She was tried in absentia and was sentenced in 2024. To 10 years for stealing and causing financial loss to the state. She's finally back in the country to serve her jail term. And according to our legal affairs correspondent, she's

0: ye ye ye ye ye ye ye ye ye ye ye ye ye ye ye ye ye ye ye ye ye ye ye ye ye ye ye ye ye ye ye ye
1: Under the cooperative mining scheme, participants will receive training from experts of the Minerals Commission and Environmental Protection Agency. Traditional area, Dr. Frimpong Manson, the fourth, welcomed the initiative, saying it would promote job creation, community participation, and environmental accountability. Eastern Regional Minister Risa Koshiediawati appealed to agitating youth to remain calm, assuring them that all eligible persons will be registered and trained to participate in a cooperative mining program. For GH1 TV and Star FM, Kojo Ansa, New Abraham, Eastern Region.
2: And here in the studios, I am Tutuwa Danso. Let's have a conversation now and speak to the president of the Concerned Small Scale Miners Association, Michael Pepra, on the back of this. Mr. Pepra, it's good to have you on Star Today. Good evening.
3: Thanks for having me, my sister.
2: Great. Now, we know about the launch of the cooperative mining scheme in New Abraham in the Eastern Region. This is one of the areas where there is a lot of illegal mining activities ongoing there. How will this new initiative reduce the illegal mining menace?
3: Well, let me start by meeting your listeners. The difference between illegal mining and legal mining is documentation and the scope of work. At the end of the day, I think the bureaucracy that comes with acquiring a license has empowered people to mine illegally, which has come to have an effect on our lands and our rivers. And in so doing, I think the new government in its quest to curb this galamsey menace brought about the cooperative mining scheme, want to alleviate the bureaucracy that comes with people acquiring their license, mm-hmm. and also make sure people will mine and mine properly. At least we need to mine in a friendly manner that will not pollute our waters and destroy our various lands and natural resources. So I think it's a laudable idea, and it's something that we all need to applaud the government. And in so doing, it will go to enhance the employment rate of these people who are in the various towns.
2: Okay, because you talk about the employment rates, and I mean, clearly you're also one of the big stakeholders when it comes to the mining industry. I know this is to create employment, as you rightly mentioned, but what are some of the alternative employment opportunities for those who do not necessarily want to find themselves in the mining space when it comes to this new initiative?
3: I think it's not only about mining. The cooperative creates other employment for people who are going to supply the fuel to other people who are technocrats. Sometimes it boosts the economy of the various communities, like people who sell food, people who are going to help in renting houses for all these people. Indirectly, it is an economy booster, and these are what various communities are looking for. Notwithstanding the negativity that comes with people who are engaging in illegal mining, one thing that we all have to understand that mining comes with destruction. But if you mine in a sustainable manner, I think people will benefit, and the negativity that comes with it will be minimized. So it's something that we need to applaud government. Now people don't have to go through all this bureaucracy to get their license. The cooperative means that people can come together, form cooperatives, and they will be given license to mine.
2: All right. Thank you very much, Mr. Pepra, for your time. You just heard from Michael Pepra. He is the president.

0: of the concerned small-scale miners' association. Meanwhile, the Accra West Grand Commandery and Our Ladies Auxiliary of the Catholic Church Knight and Ladies at St. John's have announced plans to petition government to take stronger action against illegal mining, popularly known as Galamsey. The group warns that the environment continues to come under severe threat due to the ongoing destruction caused by illegal mining activities across the country. Speaking during a tree planting exercise to mark World Environment Day, Commander of the 2nd Regiment of the Accra West Grand Commandery, Colonel Raphael Anthony Kwanza, urged Christians to demonstrate stewardship by safeguarding the environment. There are more details in this report.
1: The Accra West Grand Commandery and Ladies Auxiliary of the Catholic Church has served notice of their intention to petition government to take stronger action against illegal mining, popularly known as Galamsey. According to the group, the country's environment is under severe threat due to the persistent destruction caused by illegal mining activities. Addressing the media to mark World Environment Day, Commander of the 2nd Regiment of the Accra West Grand Commandery, Colonel Raphael Anthony Kwanza, stressed that Christians have a responsibility not only to account for their actions before God, but also to demonstrate proper stewardship of the environment.
2: When we look around Ghana today, one thing is clear. Our environment is under serious pressure. The rivers we grew up knowing are changing color. The weather is getting hotter. The rains are becoming more unpredictable. Plastic waste is everywhere. And many communities are struggling with poor sanitation. This must no longer be something we talk about and just go to sleep afterwards.
1: As part of activities commemorating World Environment Day, members of the group planted trees at the Achimota Forest to promote environmental conservation and sustainability.
3: There have been several voices, you know, echoing for the fact that we need to keep our environment in shape. And as a body of knights and ladies, it is one of our core mandates to render better service for our citizens and better service for the church. And so we are of the view that we want to augment the actions of the government to ensure that, we bring home the idea of ensuring that the environment is well taken care of.
1: The event was held on the theme, Protect Our Environment, Preserve Our Future, Our Christian and Civic Duty.
0: Away from mining, let's talk about energy, where the Minister for Energy and Green Transitions, Dr. John Abdullahi Jenapo, says Ghana could eventually eliminate the importation of refined petroleum product if both the Tema Oil Refinery and Sentio Oil Refinery operate at full capacity. According to him, increasing local refining capacity will help conserve foreign exchange, create jobs, and strengthen the country's energy security. He made the remarks during the Sentio Oil Refinery's first ever reception of 1 million barrels of crude oil from the Jubilee field for local processing. Colleague Calvin Powell has more.
4: Ghana's drive towards greater energy self-sufficiency received a boost as Sentio Oil Refinery took delivery of 1 million barrels of crude oil from the Jubilee field for domestic refining. Speaking at the ceremony, Minister for Energy and Green Transition, Dr. John Abdullahi Jenapo, said Ghana has the capacity to significantly reduce and eventually eliminate imports of refined petroleum products if both Sentio and the Tema Oil Refinery operate at their full processing capacity. He noted that refining crude oil locally would help retain more value within the economy, while reducing pressure on the country's forest exchange reserves.
5: These two refineries are processing at their peak. Ghana will no longer need to import crude oil. We'll rather become an oil exporter when it comes to finished products. And from what we are doing, and from what we are witnessing, it is obvious that we are on pause and we are resetting the country and making it functioning for the Republic of Ghana.
4: Delivering her speech, Minister for Trade, Agribusiness and Industry, Elizabeth Ufusu Ejiri, hinted at the establishment of a fertilizer plant through a public-private partnership with the Central Group to bolster agricultural productivity and food security in the country.
6: We are committed to working with you on the next frontier. Petrochemicals, fertilizers, plastics, and specialty inputs that will deepen Ghana's industrial base and reduce our dependence on imports. Ghana is not only interested in our exports, we are also interested in exports import substitution because it also helps us retain our hard-earned foreign exchange. My ministry heard of the great excitement during our recent visit to China that a fertilizer plant is being planned for Ghana.
4: Valued at approximately $2 billion, currently processes 40,000 barrels of crude oil per day, with plans to expand capacity to 100,000 barrels per day before the end of 2026.
0: Now, the Center for Democratic Development has backed the directive from the presidency cautioning ministers and CEOs of state-owned enterprises from accepting privately organized awards without authorization. This follows controversy over the sixth Ghana Ministers of State Excellence Awards, where top government officials gathered across the luxury beachfront venues in Accra to celebrate their achievements. Programs manager for CDD, Ghana Paul Brumper, believes the latest directive will sanitize the system. He spoke earlier on the Morning Star.
7: To me, it's a step in the right direction, and especially where the assessment did not have buy-in, collaboration, or consensus from the parent employer whose employees are being assessed. We are not saying, I've seen people condemning those of us who have condemned the award or spoken against the award. We are not saying this is a novel idea or this hasn't happened before. In fact, when speaking to your producer, I mentioned the African peer review mechanism. I mentioned the Mo Ibrahim assessment for an award to a former president. And even within the Ghana institutions, when it goes to the local government, they have assessments based on which they give special funding to districts who perform better. But the problem is all these assessments have pre-arranged, approved, agreed upon indicators that feed into the mandate of the institutions being assessed or the individuals being assessed. So when you take the African peer review mechanism, for example, there are clear indicators published of which the African government have agreed that these are the indicators going to be used to assess that. So if you are performing, you are in office, you know what is ahead of you if you want to submit yourself for such assessment. But you take Mo Ibrahim, which my former executive director of Zimbabwe is a member, they have clear indicators. In fact, there are several years that is not awarded any former president because none of them met the criteria. But these criteria are pre-checked, agreed upon. Everybody knows what it is, and it's used up ahead.
0: He also says the awards put pressure on the president ahead of the impending ministerial reshuffle.
7: Just like a case in court that is about to be judged, and the public has already judged it, it puts the pressure on the president. So even if there's somebody that genuinely per the KPI given to his office and per the evaluation falls within standard that the president needs to take action, if we are not careful, but let me not bring ethnicity here. For example, if the Greater Accra Minister to be under below the indicators or expected performance and is fired, and the president is not careful to bring in the same person or people from the same tribe, they might speak wrong for his or her ethnic people to protect and put the president in tight corner. Even if the president were seized and change the person, it would be very difficult for the president to bring a northerner because you are buying into discrimination and sectionalism preaching by the group. So some of these things, if it precedes the actual intention or action of a leader, it puts him in a tight corner that if you are not careful and you are not decisive, people are going to read meaning into your action.
0: Okay.
7: Somebody who has just been awarded as an excellent performer, mm-hmm. then within a year or so, you say he's underperformed, so the person should go home. Okay.
0: That was the programs manager for CDD Ghana, Paul Abrompa. Meanwhile, private legal practitioner and member of the CPP, Kwame Jantwa, has urged the presidency to outline criteria for credible awards. He spoke earlier on GH1 TV.
8: There are some awards that go through stringent measures like the Ghana Energy Awards. This is our 10th year. Now, we would not go against what the president has said. We need to go for what?
9: Clarification.
8: Clarification from the presidency. And if you've watched the Ghana Energy Awards, it's always every president in Ghana, apart from President Rawlings, has been our guest of honor. And a president won't get up and come to an Energy Awards or come to an award if he doesn't feel it's credible. We will abide by the president's directive. Now, I expect, and I was hoping, that it wouldn't be a blanket statement. I was hoping some criteria would be put out with regards to if you want to do this awards thing, there needs to be a criteria that would allow or make it possible for what? The private sector to run these types of awards. Because awards are run everywhere in the world.
0: You just heard from Kwame Jantwa. He is a leading member of the Convention People's Party.
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0: You are still listening to Star Today Live on Star FM. I am Tutuwa Dan. So let's talk about sports now because we are literally in the World Cup season. I've been joined in the studios this evening by Hassan. He's with the sports desk. Hassan,
12: yeah,
0: what's up? Tutuwa. What's happening on the sports front?
12: The Black Stars are up. Like you said, the World Cup is in about 2 days' time, right?
0: And in about 2 days?
12: Yeah, in about 2 days.
0: On Thursday, the
12: opening game between Mexico and then South Africa will be on.
0: Africans are supporting Mexico.
12: It looks like Africans, but then that one is political.
0: Okay.
12: We just want to focus on the football. And funny enough, that game would actually be exactly 16 years. Because in 2010, the opening game for the 2010 World Cup was between South Africa and Mexico, exactly on June 11th.
0: Are they in the same
12: team? The same group.
0: The same group.
12: Actually, yes.
0: Right.
12: And they are in the same group, for this 2026 World Cup as well. And they are playing the opening game.
0: Okay.
12: So exactly 16 years ago, on 11th June, the same opening game for the 2010 World Cup is happening for the 2026.
0: Was this deliberate? Or is that coincidental?
12: There are people who say it's deliberate. But then, I mean, football is football. You know, football is very unpredictable. But then the Black Stars are in the news, and then they are not in the news for, you know, their games. They're in the news for their jerseys.
0: Their jersey, yes.
12: Well,
0: when is our first game going to be, by the way?
12: Our first game will be on the 17th, I think, between ourselves and Panama.
0: Okay.
12: Between Ghana and Panama.
0: Okay.
12: So, yeah. It looks like the Black Stars will not be wearing their usual white home game The information we are receiving is that the yellow jersey is the one that's going to be worn by the Black Stars throughout the three group game matches.
0: The white jersey is our home jersey.
12: The white jersey, you know, usually the white jersey is our home jersey. Mm-hmm. But
0: this
12: then,
0: time
12: round, yeah, this time around, the GFA have decided that the yellow jersey will become our home jersey.
0: Okay.
12: So our first game against Panama, we are the home team, right? So we will be in the yellow jersey against Panama. And then our second game is against England.
0: Mm.
12: So in that game, we will be playing as the away team between Ghana and England. But then mind you, England actually wears white as their home jersey. So we'll not be able to wear the white jersey. So as the away team, we will wear, you know, the yellow jersey for England to go ahead and wear their white jersey.
0: Okay.
12: Now for the third game, mm-hmm. we are going to be playing against Croatia, who actually wears red and white.
0: Hmm.
12: The Croatian wear red and white. So with that, if we wear our white jersey, it will clash with the jerseys of the Croatians. So we'll have to go ahead and then wear the yellow jersey. So it looks like for the first time in the Black Stars history at the World Cup, we'll wear the yellow jersey throughout. You know,
0: that's
12: we'll not see. Yeah, very, very
0: that
12: interesting.
0: That means that for those of us who have the white jerseys, we need to purchase the yellow ones.
12: You have
0: solidarity.
12: To go and purchase the because the Black Stars will be wearing the,
13: don't worry.
12: The yellow
13: we'll
12: ones.
13: We will wear the white jersey
0: we'll
13: eventually.
0: Wear the white. It's okay to
13: yeah,
0: wear that.
13: We'll
0: okay.
13: wear it eventually.
0: We've just been joined by Benghazi as well. Benghazi, what's up? We're in the World Cup season.
13: Yeah. It is indeed with us. It's been talked about for 4 years
0: mm.
13: since the last World Cup in Qatar.
0: Mm-hmm.
13: And finally, it is back again. USA, Mexico, and Canada. Hosting us with this World Cup. There have been several issues that have come up in the build-up to this World Cup, but our focus clearly is on the Black Stars,
0: of
13: our
0: course.
13: Team. And I walked in on Hassan talking about the jerseys
0: mm-hmm.
13: that the Stars are going to wear in the group stages. The yellow jersey
0: mm-hmm.
13: is what it is we're going to be wearing in the group stages. Talking about the jerseys as well, I don't know if you've heard the news of the Ghana's jersey being ranked number one according
12: yeah.
13: to the New York Times
12: yes.
13: in terms of design
0: in terms
13: and its
0: design.
13: Beauty. And its beauty.
0: Is the jersey
13: yes,
0: beautiful?
13: They did some public poll. And in New York, and according to the New York Times, the Ghana Black Stars jersey
0: globally,
13: yes, number one, yes, number
0: wow.
13: one in the world, followed by the Brazil jersey. So,
12: yeah.
13: you know, I think it's clearly because of the peculiar nature of the design and what it depicts.
0: Mm-hmm.
13: For instance, the white jersey was speaking
0: mm-hmm.
13: about the design, what you see in there looks like the web, the spider
0: yes.
13: web, and the story behind it. I think it's interesting, and
0: okay.
13: so they looked at the color combinations. And they were, you know, these folks can be intrigued by some. Thank you very
0: that's
13: much.
0: True.
13: And then the yellow jersey, the pics we are told of the Makola market and how things are done in there. So, you know, when they look at that, those designs and what they said, the pattern they see in those designs. Thank you very much. It speaks to something. So, results of that, they indicate that in the Ghana's jersey tops it, followed
0: okay.
13: by the Brazil jersey. So that's a good one.
0: Okay.
13: For Ghana.
0: But
13: okay.
0: Before we switch to other countries, I know the sports minister has been speaking. I want us to take a listen to him shortly and then we continue with the conversation.
14: Well, I think preparation has been good, even though our coach appointment came a bit late. He's done quite well. There's good spirit in camp. They are training very heavily and we do promise Ghanaians that something good will come out. Even though if you look at the expectations and those who are doing all the analysis, they claim that Ghana is the least after Iraq to make any headway. But we are going to make a lot of headways.
15: It means that you are raising the expectations of Ghanaians high, but if that doesn't happen...
14: That is what we wish that happens. All the 48 teams that are in the Mundial are there to win.
15: Yeah.
14: Ghana is also there to
15: but
14: win.
15: They are concerned
14: just play.
15: That we don't have some key players. Kudus.
14: Well, we have a team. What is most important is that we have a team. It's unfortunate we don't have the Jikus, we don't have the Kudus, and then what have you. But we have a team.
15: Yes. So.
0: That was Kofi Idi Adams. He is a sports minister. He expresses a lot of optimism. On Sunday, he was in church.
13: Yes, I saw the videos of the sports minister, you know, in church, Philadelphia Church.
0: Mm. To seek for blessings.
13: Seek for blessings and prayer for the Black Stars team. And well, I mean, you know, I'm a person of faith.
0: Okay.
13: I believe in God.
0: Mm.
13: I believe, you know, God can do a number of things for us. I believe in miracles.
0: Mm.
13: But I also believe in hard work. You need to put in the work.
0: Absolutely.
13: And take the blessings to work for you. So if we've done the work as a team, I would believe that the prayers would push us to get it. Why not? Like I said, I believe in miracles. I believe in the faith. And so let's see. But I mean, God will not intervene on your behalf if it is you haven't done the work. That's what I also believe in. So that's our Black Stars team. And, you know, the listening to the minister speaking, he's been consistent. I mean, for him, he has said several, I believe that Black Stars are going to not only compete, but are going to be able to win the World Cup. I disagree clearly with him because sometimes I feel we need to be pragmatic. We need to be realistic.
0: You don't think we can ever win this World Cup?
13: Not ever, but this World Cup.
0: We are not cut for it.
13: I know there can be miracles in football. I know there are upsets in football. The reason why they are called upsets, they are not usuals. But if you want to really do analysis of the situation on the ground with regards to our team and the other teams we have at this World Cup, we are approaching a World Cup where this Black Stars team that's not really, you know, exudes so much confidence in the ordinary Ghanaian. Not because of any special hate, but because of their own doing. In the past 6-5 years, the team has not really glittered. It's a simple fact. At the AFCON level, at the World Cup level, this team has not glittered. They've not really been performing. So you do not expect that suddenly a team out of nowhere will go to the World Cup and surprisingly begin to perform magic. It doesn't happen. It is rare. It doesn't happen often. So it's the reason why lots of Ghanaians, we are just enjoying the moment. That's how I want every Ghanaian to see this World Cup.
0: Just living the moment.
13: Thank you very much.
0: Without expectation.
13: Your nation is at the World Cup. Only 48 are there at this World Cup. Others, like Nigeria, would wish that they were there. They are not there. We are there. Admit that our team is not in the best of shapes. To make matters even worse, some of our few shining stars are not going to be there as well. No kudos, no jiku.
0: Sometimes those that are there are fraught with personal issues. Like Pate, for instance.
13: Yeah, I mean, that's the point. That's the point,
0: he appears on the pitch. Yes. Every
13: I was about mentioning him. Even those who are there, some are not in the best of form. You mentioned Pate, clearly he's fighting a battle mentally. So you can understand why his form has dipped the way it has. The likes of Jordan Ayew are not in the best of shapes, unlike it was previously. I mean, their teams are going into the League 2 of English football, or League 1, sorry, of English football. It tells you some of these mainstay who in the past years have been about our brightest spots are not even glittering currently. So you cannot be so expectant of a team like this in this shape going into a World Cup. So just enjoy the moment. Be happy your national team is there. Buzz in the atmosphere. It is Ghana. We'll all put on our jerseys. We'll all have the fun. We'll support them, pray for them. If they're able to surprise us,
0: all the better.
13: All the better. And we'll have our fun. But don't raise your hopes so high thinking that this Stars team is going to go out there to shine. And when reality hits you, they begin to, you know, get so heartbroken
0: and upset.
13: Yes, that would not be the best.
0: You know, let's talk about the immigration issues, and I'll just bring in Hassan here. We know what happened to that Somalian referee. Who couldn't make it to the USA. We understand he didn't even get a visa.
16: That is
0: not the only case. We know about what's happening with the Iranian team now, where they have to play in the United States of America, return to Mexico, and return to the USA whenever there's a time for a game. What's happening?
16: Yeah, so basically, an ultimatum has been given to the Iranian team that immediately their game is over, they actually have 24 hours to leave the United States. You know,
0: on the basis of what?
16: I mean, there are political tensions between, you know, these two nations, between the United States and Iran, and unfortunately, it has affected, you know, the football. We've always advocated for the separation of football and politics. You know, when it comes to the game shouldn't be bad with political issues, but then unfortunately it's
0: that
16: affecting
0: the reality now.
16: And then so the spokesperson for the Iranian team actually confirmed that, you know, some members of you know, the Iranian team have not been, you know, given visas. So it will be very, very difficult for Iran at the World Cup. They were supposed to be based in Los Angeles, but then with the way things are looking, it wouldn't look like they would have peace of mind if they actually go ahead and then find themselves in Los Angeles. So
13: they have not been allowed to come in there
0: and
16: to,
0: you
16: come
0: know,
16: to the
0: what
16: country.
0: What I find
16: yeah.
0: most
16: so
0: disturbing is with the fact that all their three games are being played in the USA.
13: So they were supposed to be based in the States, just like Ghana and the other teams that are there, but because because, like he's telling you, the political tension between Iran and the
0: Israel
13: US,
0: and
13: war issues, the ultimatum or the, what's the right word? The grant given them is that you come and be based in Mexico. That's FIFA worked it out. You base in Mexico. America said they won't allow you to stay there.
0: Right.
13: You can be in Mexico. Fly in 24 hours. You have 24 hours to get to the US for the game. Leave before 24 hours elapse.
0: No, but
13: go back to Mexico.
0: That can be really exhausting.
13: Very. Unfortunately,
0: really
13: it is very, very much so. But unfortunately for FIFA as well, their hands are now tied. FIFA cannot influence issues of immigration. Every country and how they deal with their immigration issues. FIFA cannot have a say in the countries decide who they want to allow into the country. Yeah. And once politically have issues with that country, they say we can't allow them to stay beyond 24 hours. Mm-hmm. But we have the World Cup being held here. So yes, we grant them the day of the game, come in before the game or the day ends, make sure you're out of the country. And it's whatever we look at it, it's not the best, but I mean, like we keep saying, they decide who gets in.
0: Exactly.
13: And so
0: and
13: you can't do much about it.
0: We all saw videos of what happened to the Senegalese team, where they were subjected to stringent searches. Is it because they're from Africa, or there's a particular reason they're being subjected to that treatment?
13: Point is that this World Cup, for reasons which are not football related, political,
0: the
13: World Cup is suffering.
0: Well,
13: the World Cup is suffering a lot of these strict security measures at the US because of the nation involved.
0: Right.
13: United States. And recently, its issues on the political front. So they have had to put extra measures to ensure that there is no, for them, they're protecting their nationals in the best of way they can. Because, yes, it's football. But do you know who is coming in?
0: Of course.
13: Do you know what they are bringing in? And so it has put them in that state.
0: It would be very hypocritical of us not to know that.
13: We need to,
0: there are people that intend to go there to stay.
13: And
0: they don't want to return.
13: So they are doing everything they can do to also ensure that the nationals in there are protected and no one gets in there. That's why all the teams are allowing it to happen, because you are coming to the country. They say this is how we want things done. You must condone, or you must accept to go through it. So for the Somalian referee, I was saddened by it.
0: It's so sad.
13: You know, he's Africa's best referee, as we speak.
0: He's a CAF referee.
13: I was even surprised FIFA could not do much about this. Because there are three nations that are hosting this tournament. If the USA, they can't allow him enter.
0: There's Canada.
13: There's Mexico. There are games there. There's Canada. There are games there. So FIFA could easily, if really meant to make use of this gentleman and not to allow this to blow in our faces, they could have easily reassigned him to either Canada or Mexican games, as in games in those countries and not in the US. So for me, I felt that referee's issue wasn't handled very well by FIFA. Yes, US can determine who comes and not coming. So you know the US have got their issues. Somalia is also one of those countries.
0: Absolutely.
13: So I can understand. But FIFA should have reassigned the referee to either be based in Mexico or Canada for those games that are in those countries.
0: Hassan?
16: Benghazi has said it all. Obviously, FIFA should have handled it better. He's by far Africa's, or one of Africa's best referees. So it's quite unfortunate to see these things happen. I don't know. There's this feel about this World Cup, and a lot of people are asking questions as to how come the United States, you know, got to, you know, But then FIFA decides that with their Congress and everything. So they sent out their bid, and at the end of the day, together with Mexico and Canada, they brought out the best bid, according to FIFA. So they got the rights to host this World Cup. So whatever rules or, you know, whatever laws that, you know, those the country has, we are just coming to be there in the country for about just a month or so, just over a month. Yeah, so just abide by it and then...
0: Can we imagine for a split second if Iran actually wins the World Cup?
13: That'll be an interesting one. But the point is that on the issue of awarding the World Cup, these things are done way ahead of time. So USA, Canada, and Mexico are given the award of this World Cup hosting, right? I think before the Qatar World Cup. Over 4 years. Over 5 or 6 years ago. Before then, there were no issues really for us to be worried about. These issues came up in the last two or three, year or two, when political tension between the states and other countries started coming up. That's when the concerns began to rise on how they would deal with nations, countries coming in. Before then, there were no issues. I mean, you know, four years ago,
0: Ukrainian and Russian reps?
13: Fortunately, there's no Ukraine at the World Cup. There's no Russia at the World Cup. That would have been another interesting story
16: Russia
13: on its own.
16: Been banned from, you know,
13: Russia has been banned, so they don't compete in a lot of sports. They've been banned actually.
16: Yeah,
13: Ukraine were in a qualifier, but they failed to qualify for the World Cup.
0: I see.
13: Russia have been given a ban, not just in football, on a number of other sports. Even if when their athletes qualify for championships, they are allowed to only partake under a different flag, not Russia. Russian flag is not allowed to be displayed in sports for their nationals.
0: Okay.
13: They come in a, you know, different, you're an athlete, compete on your own, but not from any country.
0: Okay.
13: Even though you're a Russian. All right. So those are the arrangements.
0: Thank you very much, gentlemen, for that. I've been speaking to Hassan and, of course, Benjamin Nyamwa, aka Benghazi, here at the EIB Sports Desk.

And that's our news this evening on Star Today. 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I am Tutuwa Adan. So this bulletin was produced by Eko Ske Anan Princessian, Benjamin Saki, Emmanuel Donko, and do you return tomorrow with more news updates for you.

I need you to lift your hands heavenward one more time. Well, Lord, this is that ocean. This is that place, Father, where you lead us. Faith without borders. Lord, I pray tonight in Jesus' name, as we step out and into all that you have for us, as we have the courage sometimes to step into the great unknown, that there we meet Jesus and we meet the will of God and we meet the purpose of God and we meet the promise of God and we meet the goodness of God. Lord, give us that courage. Give us that Holy Spirit boldness to keep on trusting you, to walk on those waters. Lord, to go into that great unknown at times, but knowing that the God of all knowledge, omnipresent, omniscient, omnipotent God, that you lead us and you take us. Father, we thank you for what you've accomplished here tonight. Lord, it's only the start. We're excited about Jerusalem, the temple, just a couple of days' time. Father, we thank you in Jesus' name. Amen. Amen. Amen. 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

0: 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Worthy is the Lamb.
1: Tell somebody the name of Jesus is higher than cancer, is higher than heartbreak, is higher than any disease. Just speak in tongues if you know how to speak in tongues. 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

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Oh, the name.

pastor, your very own Kwame Jedu.

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A very good morning to you. This is the Sanctuary. We give him all the praise, all the glory and honor. He has done as well. We've heard Pastor Isaiah. And on the background now is Wuye Yesu from the camp of Ruth Ejay. Indeed, he is the Lord. You want to just lift up your voice and bless and praise his name right now. Let God be glorified.

0: is God.
1: Yes, from everlasting.
0: Let's thank Him. Let's praise Him this morning. We give You all the praise. We give You all the glory. King of glory, receive it all. You have done us well. You have done us well. We salute Your Majesty.
1: Your praise
0: in this month of June.
1: Everything responds to the weight of You. Wait.
0: As we anticipate divine speed, we come in to say thank You.
1: The Savior, God's perfect redemption plan.
0: We have come this morning to say thank You, Lord.
1: God's refuge and His escape.
0: As we anticipate divine speed. Reign supreme. Reign supreme, O Lord. In the name of Jesus. I thank God for Your life for coming this morning, and blessed be the name of the Lord. I appreciate God for you. Yes, you that you come in every morning. Thank you.
2: You want to join the 24 hours? Ask the cross of the King of Glory.
0: Bless God for my producer. Bless God for my executive producer, Failing Daddy. And I have no doubt that it's going to be a very good day today. It looks like today's weather will be very good. May the Lord bless you even as you go about your business today. May you see His goodness in every area of your life. May it be well with you today. In the name of Jesus.

In Jesus' name, amen. All right, let's get into our work for today. In this month of June, we announced that we'll be dealing with divine speed. In this month of June, we'll be dealing with divine speed. And I started it off, I think, on Monday. Yes, and we have the honor and privilege of going into some detail today.

0: lift our prayer this morning.
1: Amen.
0: Any area of your life that you feel that you are stuck, may the power of the Holy Ghost, may He propel you. Receive speed. It's gonna get hotter. Now let me start this song. Let me start this song again, even as I share this with you. So on Monday, I began with you on this tangent. That divine speed has nuances that one needs to appreciate. And the first in the nuanced word of speed from a Hebrew worldview, when you are looking at the word speed from the Hebrew worldview, you should be looking at the first word, which is mahe or maha. How they mention it, mahe, which means to hasten, to hurry up, to act quickly. And I mentioned to you that now this particular word has everything to do with the individual. So you being in haste to doing something. And I mentioned a number of things that you should be in haste at doing when it comes to obeying God. You should always be in haste to obey God. Always, all the time, you must be in haste to obey God.
1: Everybody.
0: And I use a particular word. I said that your obedience to God must be intentionally. Don't look up for that word. You won't find it. The root word is intentionally. So now, when it comes to obeying God, you must do it

enye bone but ebe me wodi nkwasi asem. So he says, put away the sin and put away the weight. May God give us grace. May God help us. May God be with you. As we anticipate divine speed, may it be that we have the strength and that grace to put away that sin and the weight that so easily besets us, that we would run with endurance this race set before us in Jesus' mighty name.

0: thank God for this morning. You are still live on Star 103.5 FM. Please make a date with us every morning between 4 and 6. We begin with very spiritual, highly spiritual music.
1: Me so much.
0: And then we bring you different conversations, prayer, messages, everything. Like it's a buffet.
1: Bless my.
0: A friend of mine says buffet is a buffet of.
1: But this was one of
0: the enemy are heavy, especially Wednesdays.
1: Almost
0: Wednesdays, we bring you Finding Souls for Christ.
1: Blessing to my.
0: And I've said many times.
1: Then he sends us.
0: And we'll continue to say.
1: We need to.
0: It is either you are being found or you are being prepared, equipped to go and find.
1: Yes, like maybe like.
0: I'll share an encounter I had yesterday with Papa.
1: How come is it?
0: Papa, good morning.
2: Very good morning. And precious greetings to your very, very, very cherished viewers and listeners across the globe.
0: Yes.
2: And how are you doing?
0: Ah, thank God. We are fine. We are
2: good to know.
0: We are getting there.
2: Life Assembly?
0: The Life Assembly is good, oh.
2: Kicking.
0: Oh, God is good.
2: There's life there.
0: Yeah, there's life there. God is good.
2: There, yeah.
0: I had an encounter yesterday. Yeah.
2: Mm.
0: There was this young man who was supposed to come and do something for us. He had been chasing for this job, but it was not yet time. Really? When the time was up, I met him and I told him, so come around this afternoon and let's negotiate. Let's see what we can do so we can take it off. He said, okay, he was getting something. We'll come back. Before I could say Jack, he has sent a message that no, he's not doing it
2: anymore.
0: He won't do it again. And he will not even call me. I was a bit concerned. Because how he had chased the job, I said I will not look good, cry if at least let me give him a chance. So I met him yesterday in the morning, but on my way from studio, I was singing and praying that God help us, that God just help us. I meet this guy, and I asked him, "Hey, Jaffo, but why? You've been chasing this thing now?" He said, and the guy said, "But you are a pastor." And I said, yes. No, I won't do it. And I said, why? He said, all pastors are going to hell.
2: All pastors
0: are going to hellfire.
2: I see.
0: And he said, the work, if you're a pastor, the work is church. No. Or every church is controlled by the devil. So I started, I got interested. So I packed well. And I asked him, why? He started talking. While he was talking, I started praying, I said, God, help me. What should I say to this man?
2: Mm.
0: And the energy, within like a minute or two, he was sweating. The passion. So I asked him a question. That I perceive you are from this sect. So a particular sect I wouldn't name on air. But I'll do that when we go off. And he said, yes. And I said, okay. The Lord said I should tell you that you are from that sect, but he wants to save you. Can you make time so we sit down and talk? The Lord save me. Jesus Christ is my Lord. And the aggression. So just that.

0: no comment. He calmed down and he said, okay, I will come so we talk. But if you have anything at all to tell me, it should be from the Lord Jesus Christ. And I said, yes, it would definitely be from them. So you come with your Bible, I will come with my Bible, so that we go into the Bible and see. And I was just thinking, sometimes it's not the many words.
1: Yeah.
0: It's just one thing that, by an inspiration of the Holy Spirit, would go out there.
1: Yeah.
0: Thank you. Thank you for this work that you are doing on Wednesdays. Yeah. Because I remembered you. As soon as the guy charged, I say, hey. Ordinarily, I would have just, I said, okay, Charlie, it's fine. For a long time, I had stopped engaging. Once you come and you are, I didn't want to waste time. I noticed that no matter what it is, So thank you. And I'm sure he's listening.
1: We pray he does.
0: I'm sure he's listening.
1: And not only him, many more. Many more who may be going through whatever reason, whatever challenge they have that is obscuring and preventing them from knowing this great Christ and giving their life to him. May God open their hearts and their minds. So not only him at all.
0: Amen. But at times it gets scary. How could a person be maybe in church or around church and still not be saved?
1: You see, for some time I've been talking about we doing church versus we doing church versus Christ doing church through us.
0: Okay.
1: We pastors and church leaders ought to be very, very careful. Because it appears we're making the church either like business or our own organization or something.
0: Yeah.
1: And so we are so focused on the optics. We're so focused on the religiosity.
0: Yeah.
1: Instead of what Paul said, that the demonstration of the spirit and power. So that the faith of those in there will not be based on the wisdom of men.
0: Okay.
1: No matter how you build your the church, no matter what you do, if it is not anchored on the spirit and power, the faith of the people there will not be based on Christ. And sometimes it's becoming so much a burden. I'm just asking myself, are we really, really, really, really, really out there doing what the master wants us to do? Wow. Do people come to church because some power is at work in them? Or they come to church, one, because every Sunday they have nowhere to go.
0: Yeah.
1: If there is going to be a soccer match or if there is going to be something, they will leave the church and go for
0: and
1: that.
0: Go. Yeah.
1: So it's like, the churches are full. You watch. Mondays, Tuesdays, Wednesdays, Thursdays, Fridays. Unless there's some revival or something. The churches are not as buoyant as they are on Sundays.
0: Sundays,
1: And sometimes I say that because they have no place to go. Mondays, Tuesdays, they are busy. So church be somewhere. Sundays, it's just there. Sundays check. So I have to go to church. And so they are not coming because something in the inside is working. And if we have a lot of people, like you're saying, in churches who are not really born again, then we would have a problem.
0: Because
1: we have
0: this gentleman,
1: a form of Christianity by denying
0: The power.
1: The power thereof.
0: This gentleman was quoting scriptures. He quoted Genesis 2:7. Genesis 2:15, Matthew 6:33.
1: Hey, guys.
0: No, he quoted almost about 8 scriptures within a space of about 5 minutes. He will quote and explain.
1: And still says pastors.
0: Yeah, and while he was talking, initially I was a bit concerned. I was like, what is it? When he said he wouldn't do the work again. because he hears I'm a pastor. Know, uh-huh. And so I was worried. I said, hey, what have I done? Because, yeah.
1: Oh, what has pastors done?
0: Yeah. May God help us.
1: Yeah, and we pastors to have to be careful. May God help us.
0: Yes.
1: And we too have to be careful.
0: Careful.
1: Because if we as pastors focuses on things that are not Christocentric, that are not leading people to the saving power of God, then it becomes sometimes when I hear the things that recently I heard a prophet giving it to another man of God, saying that this man of God has women, has girls, and we know. You see, when we do this, why wouldn't that person say that pastors are going to hell?
0: Yeah.
1: If because another pastor maybe has said something you are not happy with, and then you also go on air and give it to that pastor, somebody who is very respectable, you yourself too, a lot of people respect you. And if we begin to do this, I don't know what is really happening. And it's like people are more focused on their name. They are more focused on their churches, yeah, on their denominations.
0: The brand. Yeah, we are concerned about branding.
1: And you see, that's why I say most of us are doing the church like a corporate organization. Yes, there's the need for corporate governance and all those things. But for heaven's sake, the church has an owner.
0: Wow.
1: The church has an owner, and we are answerable to him. And I don't know how I can communicate this so strongly, but that nobody builds a church. Nobody has a church. We should stop this. There's no way. We should stop this. I'm founder. I think it's eating into our heads that I'm the founder of the church. I'm the bishop. I'm the president. I'm the chairman. I'm the this. I'm the that. You can do that for your business entity. Something that you have built over time with your own money, or that is business. But when it comes to the church, no matter what you've invested, you're only a steward. Whether you have built a chapel, you've done that, you're just doing it on behalf of the Lord. And once we recognize that, hey, I'm answerable to someone, you are mindful what you say. You are careful how you handle that church. You don't handle it like it's for you. Sometimes we build the church and the members, they as if they owe us something.
0: They owe us their life.
1: Yes, you see, they owe us their life. Yeah. The way we treat them, or as if without us they are nothing. But look, the members there, that old lady, that sweeper, that boss, has the same blood. Same. Not something diluted. The same blood of the lamb that paid the price for the person. It's just that somehow God will use us to equip people. That's all. We are, I think, I don't know the exact, sometimes the quotations are many, you forget. It says that after everything, you say that you are, and is it unworthy servants?
0: Yeah.
1: After everything.
0: After everything.
1: That's it. So after your bishop, after your general, after your, what's your man's name?
0: Supreme leader.
1: Supreme leader. After your supreme leader, after your archbishop, commanding bishop, general apostle, all the titles, senior prophet. Now we are not even okay with brother.
0: No. It's elementary.
1: It's elementary. Servant of God. No. And we think the members, it's our business, it's our work. No, it's not. It's not for us. We are just stewards who, at the end of the day, we say we are unworthy servants. And if the church pastors and us all will not rise to this thing, and we begin to compete like the politicians, behave like politicians, we position church and government church.
0: Mm-hmm.
1: So once I'm in government, or once now the church is even why wouldn't this person say that pastors are going to hell? Why won't he say the churches are Why? When our focus, sometimes I sit there, especially this prophetic moves, great move. We bless God for that. But I don't know. I don't know. Maybe, if you don't have that gift, I don't know whether it's a gift we don't have. But how can the focus be on seeing what kind of dress people are wearing, color of their shirt? I've seen that this political party, this football. And sometimes it's funny. We don't, maybe me, we don't see these prophecies until something happens. Then they go and say, oh, I prophesied. Why didn't you prophesy? social media is out there. Why is it that the prophecies and those things don't come out for us to hear? It is only when things happen. And if they are unto salvation, hallelujah. If they are unto honoring God, hallelujah. But at the end of the day, somebody wants to show that I am a prophet.
0: I am a prophet, yeah.
1: And now the new trend is that this is I am prophet this, you know. So the thing has become so sensitive. Of course, not everybody. There are many and hundreds and thousands of men of God doing the right thing. Yeah. But you see, it's just like a granite. You may chew. You enjoying it. You're enjoying it. You're chewing it. You're enjoying it. And then one bad nut comes in.
0: Yeah.
1: And you, if you're not
0: careful,
1: pour everything out.
0: Yeah.
1: Or you just eating some nice rice and you crack some bone. Stone. The stones, even though they are few, God should help us. I know we have all the good intentions. We want to let people know there is God. But let's be careful. When I hear some of these things, it really saddens our hearts. Paul said, I'm afraid. That scripture. I'm afraid that when I come. Look at the man of God saying he's afraid, though, that when I come, I may not see you the way I wanted.
0: And that's Paul.
1: That's Paul. So you can imagine what God is saying. Even Paul, who is human, who is somebody who says he's also a human being. Here's the heart of a man who's worried about the church.
0: May God help us. But so
1: God will definitely help us. So that young man, if he's listening, he shouldn't give up. He shouldn't lose hope. He shouldn't be bitter. Sometimes maybe he's experienced something. He's gone through an experience with pastors. And those pastors are louder. And they have support. Sometimes I see that. Now, for me, they just cast. How did they get those monies? How did they get those things? And sometimes those of us who are bent on seeing the kingdom of God, people will not even mind you. But God is our strength.
0: So someone came in studio. He called me. He called me, said he wanted to come in studio. And he was asking how much I charge for somebody to come and preach. And I said, I've never done that before. I said,
1: come and charge to preach in your church. Or?
0: No, how much I charge for pastors to come and preach here? So like you, as you come here, how much are you paying me to come here? And I said, I've never done that before. And then he switched from English to tree. And the master, who made the hell? I told him that the only qualification is that you should be able to articulate yourself in English, and also you should have sound doctrine. Because anybody who comes here, if I don't know you personally, I should have seen certain materials from you to trust God to place value judgment on the soundness of your doctrine. Yes, one or two have passed through, and those were not they were brought in from other cortices. That one you don't have much to say about that. So the supreme leader conversation was yeah so It's quite uncomfortable discussing these things.
1: Yes, but people should also understand that. There's the spirit, but it's a human institution.
0: Yeah.
1: We would always have the John the Judas.
0: The Judases, yeah.
1: We'd always have the Peters at a point who would allow themselves to be moved by the devil. Mm. Jesus said, "Satan, get thee behind me." So you could be a genuine man of God, but challenges. And people must remember that. And I keep, that is what is critical. The owner of the church is Jesus Christ.
0: Hmm.
1: Forget about, I only say forget, but don't be too troubled by a seeming disappointment by a human being.
0: Yeah.
1: Because that person is as human as you are. It's just grace that is keeping. Sometimes, yes, we should respect our pastors. Yes, we should hold them high esteem. But please let us find a small way of noting that they are human.
0: Yeah.
1: That element should not be lost on us. So that we don't get too carried away by the so-called excesses or so-called challenges.
0: Yeah.
1: But if we understand that, we become more merciful.
0: Yeah.
1: We become more gracious to them. And we appreciate that, look, hey, they are human. So let's look at the author and finisher of our faith. The one really we are worshiping. Mm-hmm. And when the focus of the church goes to Christ, there's minimal damage from the weaknesses of men. All these things we are saying are just weaknesses of men. It may not necessarily mean, and let me sound that, may not necessarily mean they are not men of God.
0: Mm-hmm.
1: These people who are charging, these people who are doing these abuses, if you are not careful to, somebody genuinely man of God missing the goal and kicking legs, but you will judge them and you will do this and but you see, God looks at them and sees it as weakness.
0: Mm-hmm.
1: And he's compassionate, he's loving, he's hoping they will change.
0: Yeah, even looking for a way to
1: of working on them.
0: Uh-huh. Yeah.
1: So if you look at it that way, so this person is going to hellfire and then you disrespect him, you may be losing an oil.
0: Mm.
1: It's so complex. Mm. I don't know how I'll communicate this for people to understand. God can use anyone, including a donkey.
0: Yeah.
1: So your pastor may be messing around with all, may even be flirting, sleeping with women.
0: Yeah.
1: You must be able, and I'm not encouraging pastors to do that. And I'm not, no, but I'm saying that it could happen. But you must be able to isolate him from the oil. Then you can be blessed. You see, the Bible says that if you give water to a prophet, because of the
0: oil, as a prophet,
1: because he's a prophet,
0: yeah,
1: as a prophet, you will get a prophet's reward.
0: Mm-hmm.
1: And I don't know how I'll make it simple for people to understand. So that once you lose the consciousness of the prophetic on him, or the apostolic, or the man of God on him, you will not get a man of God's blessing. You won't.
0: Yeah.
1: So that if you only look at his weakness, our pastor cry, he talks too much, our pastor is a womanizer, our pastor is this, our pastor is that, and you sit in that chapel, and pastor is this, pastor is this, you will get the pastor is this oil.
0: Mm.
1: You will get a womanizer's oil coming on you.
0: Yeah.
1: You will get, you think is the, you get all those things. But when you prayerfully, you pray for him and isolate him, I'm talking about your own salvation or your own protection. I'm not saying condoning.
0: Yeah.
1: I don't know if Pastor Roy, you understand.
0: Yes,
1: I'm not asking you to criticize it.
0: Yeah.
1: If there's the need for you to correct him, correct him. If there's the need for rebuke, if there's the need for you to talk to someone, do all that.
0: Mm-hmm.
1: But in the midst of all that, find a way of isolating him from the oil and focusing on the oil or not on the personality.
0: Yeah.
1: And if you're able to focus on the oil, he may eventually have received mercy from God and go to heaven or even go to hell. But you would have been saved.
0: Yeah. Because you would have fulfilled all righteousness.
1: All righteousness.
0: Yeah.
1: And that is what Christians are beginning to fail.
0: Yeah.
1: I mean, there's this whole narrative. This is so story and bombardment about tithes and how pastors are abusing tithes, and you have people on social media, all those things. So people are refusing to pay tithes. They are refusing to give up because they think there's an abuse. And that is the mistake we do.
0: Yeah.
1: Fulfill your righteousness. If your thinking is that I'm giving tithes for the church, that's where the problem comes.
0: Then you are wrong.
1: Yes. Yeah. Even if you are thinking I'm giving tithes to help the church, there's also a bit of a problem. I'm giving tithes so that the work of God will be expanded. There's a bit of a problem with that. Mm-hmm. All those things are good. But you are giving it because you love the Lord.
0: Yeah.
1: Because you think that, hey, God, you've been so kind to me. You've been so good to me. So, hey, let me give you this. But I can't give it to you in the air.
0: Mm-hmm.
1: So let me give it to the church. I'm not giving to the church. I'm giving to you. When that thing comes, if they abuse it, you've done your part.
0: I have been keeping something very close to my chest. I know I've spoken to you of about the Life Assembly. Something happened a couple of days, maybe into 2 weeks or so ago. Somebody called me. He called me and said, God has asked him to do something for the church. And I said, okay. And then he asked for my account details. And he made a transfer. So when I saw the alert, I called him back. Then he said that, well, I had to obey God.
1: Mm-hmm.
0: Now it is up to you to obey God.
1: Yeah. That's very powerful.
0: Hey, in fact,
1: that's the spirit.
0: the thing shook me.
1: Yes, that's the spirit. That is it. And you see, if the church understands that, they walk in liberty.
0: It shook me. Oh,
1: I've obeyed God. It's up to you. So, you see, that is it. So it doesn't matter. Then go and do business. Go into politics. If you want to be in a church, be in a church. You can't hold them. Please, I don't know how people will not get us wrong. We are not saying let pastors abuse. And pastors, like them, the brother said, when the members obey God, they have fulfilled righteousness. And we also be held responsible. You don't think you founded a church, so you can just, I'm the founder. So when you are supposed to help build the church, take care of somebody, when you're supposed to be merciful and gracious, then you are using it to luxury. Of course, little luxury doesn't spoil anything, but complete abuse of the church's funding.
0: No.
1: And you think that you are the founder. My friend,
0: no.
1: If you want to lead, if you want to live anyhow, go and do business.
0: Simple.
1: Go and do. I mean, I'm somebody who, I don't believe that if you're a pastor, you can't do business. Mm. Well, some people believe that, like Peter, they can't serve tables, so they can only pray. But there's also the Paul. The Paul who says his own hands will supply his need. There's Papa, also the Paul
0: Even Peter, during the life of the 3 years he spent with Jesus Christ, the Bible is very clear. The day Christ was crucified, the next day he went back to his business, which had not been folded up.
1: Yes.
0: So the business was still running during the time that he was following Jesus.
1: That's deep. And I don't think, look, churches have their doctrine. I'm not speaking against that. But whether, even if your church does not permit you, which I don't have a biblical basis, but even if your church does not permit you, the money you get, save it somewhere, invest it somewhere.
0: Sure.
1: Push it somewhere.
0: Which is business.
1: Push it somewhere. Don't just eat it and say that God will
0: provide.
1: You see, and then, but if you want, if your business blossoms, and you want to fly your jets with your business money, it's your business money.
0: Yeah.
1: You can do anything. And so, Pastor, yes, when the members bless you, when they give you personal blessings like Christmas donations and Christmas offerings, but immediately they say, for the church.
0: Hey.
1: Try and use it for the church.
0: In fact, the judgment already part
1: of
0: the
1: church. You're also part of the church, I understand. So if you use it for... But let your conscience tell you that you are trying.
0: Yeah.
1: You're trying. You're not abusing the church. So are you remember to please, as the pastor, as the brother said, just pay, obey. It's between you and your God.
0: Okay.
1: Between you and your God.
0: Well, guys, I'm sorry. I asked one question and look at us. Let me now keep quiet. Ike, now over to you. We've spent about 30 minutes on this question. Forgive me.
1: No. It's really important. After all, we're finding souls.
0: Yeah.
1: And me today when I was coming. In fact, yesterday it came strongly on me that, look, for, is it 2 years or 1 year?
0: 2 years now, yeah.
1: 2 years
0: now. 2 years now.
1: We've been teaching.
0: Yeah.
1: We've been discussing, we've been talking. Today, I want to preach. I want to find the souls.
0: Okay.
1: I want to find the souls. So, I will, my focus is on you listening to me. And I want to read Acts chapter 2, verse 22. And then I will take verse 36.
0: Acts 2:22.
1: Yes.
0: It says, ye men of Israel,
1: mm-hmm.
0: hear these words. Jesus of Nazareth,
1: mm-hmm.
0: a man approved of God among you by miracles mm-hmm. and wonders and mm-hmm. signs,
1: mm-hmm.
0: which God did by him in the midst of you. As ye yourselves also know.
1: As ye yourselves also know.
0: So I jump to 36.
1: Mm-hmm.
0: Verse 36.
1: Mm-hmm.
0: Therefore, let all the house of Israel mm-hmm. know assuredly
1: mm-hmm.
0: that God has made that same Jesus, whom ye have crucified, both mm-hmm. Lord and Christ. Amen.
1: Hear me, wherever you are, just like the scripture said, men of Israel, hear these words.
0: Mm.
1: Men on Facebook, women on Facebook, on YouTube, on social media, women and men in Ghana, men across the globe, hear this word. Jesus, the Bible says, was a man accredited, a man approved, a man sanctioned by God. And God did not just approve him with words. He confirmed his calling, his approval, with signs, miracles, and wonders. That is the mark of his calling. He did it not in darkness, and he's still doing it not in darkness. He did it, as the Bible said, as you yourself know. This was Peter addressing the Jews or Israelites. He was telling them that that man who lived among them was a man who worked miracles and wonders among them, and he was approved by God. However, he says, you. And here was Peter addressing the Jews or the Israelites, that you delivered him to be crucified. This good man, this man who was helping, this man who was doing miracles and wonders and all those things, the Bible says that the Jews, the Israelites, handed him over to be crucified. But they did that because God wanted it to be done. Now, some of us may not be Israelites, but like Pastor said, you are crucifying him through your words. You are saying you do not know him, but you are antagonistic to his church. You are antagonistic to men of God. You are antagonistic to Christianity. And at a point, Paul was also attacking the church. And Jesus came and said, look, you are persecuting me. Now, the Jews physically crucified him. The Israelites physically assaulted him. They were against him. They spoke all kinds of things. They said all kinds of things against him. A man approved by God. You are watching me today. You are listening to me today. You may also be crucifying Christ. You may also be crucifying his church. You may be saying all kinds of things against his church. You may be doing all kinds of things against the Christ and his church. You also may be crucifying him by refusing to accept him. You are living your life. You don't care about God. You don't care about your salvation. And you think you are fine. But let me tell you this. He is the only one, the Bible says, was accredited, approved by God. And the verse 36 that we read said, in the midst of your crucifixion, in the midst of the things you say against the church, or you may not be saying anything against the church, but you don't want to hear about God. You don't want to hear about the salvation message. You think you are even making noise. Sometimes when people preach, you say, oh, these preachers, you do not have a heart for God. But let me let you know that in the midst of all that you have said, just like the Israelites, even though they despised him, they treated him, but God still loved them. And God caused him to be crucified for them. They killed him, but it was for their own salvation. He died, but he died for them. So in spite of how bad they treated him, the heart of God was still towards them. Now listen to me, my brother, my sister, wherever you are in the world, no matter how you are treating God, no matter how you are feeling towards the church, no matter what you are going through, no matter the issues that are affecting your heart, God still loves you. God still cares about you. And that he has made Christ pay the price for your salvation. And the Bible says that, hear this, it says, therefore, let all the house of Israel know. Let the house of Israel, and today is let the house of Ghana, let the house of America, wherever you are, be it known to you that God has made Jesus, who to the Jews is whom you crucified, but you may not have crucified him. As I've said, you may have treated him in all forms, treated the church. You may have even hated him. You have said all kinds of things. But all in the midst of all that, God has made this Jesus we are talking about both Lord and Christ. Some versions says Messiah. Now just take these two and we will pray. He has been made Lord. In other words, he's been made master. He's been made the one who is in charge of this world. So you will be held accountable to him. Hear me out. Can't you realize that you don't have complete control over your own life? Can't you realize that even though sometimes you eat well, you do all kinds of things, you still fall sick? Even when you don't want to sleep, don't you realize you fall asleep? Don't you realize you don't have control over everything? Yes, you don't. You don't have control over your death. I mean, try not to breathe and see. So you may have been a president, you may be president, you may be a parliamentarian, you may be a business executive, you may be a sweeper, a cleaner, you may be a gay, you may be a witch or a wizard, you may be an occult, whatever you are, don't you realize that you are not the master of your life? Yes, you are not, because there's only one person God has made both Lord. He is the one that has control. He is the one who can hold your life. And he is the one calling you. No matter how you've treated him, he is facing you with love and affection. And he's telling you to come to him. Because God has made him Lord and has made him Christ. Christ means Messiah, Savior. He alone can save you here on earth and into eternity. When it comes to his lordship, he will provide covering for you. Sometimes you know that you have all the money, but you don't have the peace of God in your heart. You know it. You are listening to me now. You are watching me. You know you don't have peace in your heart. Sometimes, as I was coming and the Spirit was ministering to me, sometimes you realize that you are very influential. You have power, but life is meaningless to you. And sometimes you hear, I saw social media, somebody who wanted to jump and just kill him. I think it was a lady, kill herself. Just when he was about to jump, somebody who saw it rushed and held this lady. Maybe you are watching me right now. Life is meaningless. You see, you don't have control. You feel like ending it. You are not enjoying life, because you don't have the master of life in your life. He has God made Lord. And if you will accept him as your Lord and Savior, there's this song, "Because he lives, I can face tomorrow. Because he lives, all fear is gone." And at the end of the day, the singer says that, "And life is worth a living because Jesus lives." When Jesus comes into your life, you will not be looking at committing suicide. You will not be looking at giving up on life, because he brings meaning. He brings peace. He brings control into your life. And where you yourself don't have control, that is where he provides his lordship. He takes charge and brings meaning to you. I want to extend these loving hands. I began by saying that you may not like the Lord. You may be treating him antagonistically. You may be behaving like the Jews, but he still loves you. You may be telling yourself that, "I don't want to go to church. What are these church people doing? They are making noise. They are disturbing us. You are disappointed. Maybe you have given up. Maybe you feel betrayed by someone, by a church organization or anything. Whatever you are going through," I began by saying during the conversation, but at the end of the day, it is Jesus we look up to. All others can fail. You can fail yourself. Your family can fail you. Your business can fail you. Your presidents, your nations can fail you. But the one that has been made the master, because he's master, he can't fail. Because he's Lord, he can't fail. Will you want to allow this Lord into your life? Give him a try. Give him an opportunity to come into your life. And he will take charge. The things that you realize that, I don't have control. When you come to your wit's end, when life struggle begins to consume you, and you see that you are helpless, there you will understand that he's Lord. But for now, you need to be saved. And that is why he died. That is why he allowed the scripture we read, if you had continued, you say that you crucified him because God allowed it. It's what God's purpose. So that man will be saved. Today, if you are listening to me, you are not born again. You have not at any point accepted Jesus as your Lord and Savior. Please, I plead with your heart, save your soul. Save your life. Save your soul. And the only way out is to give your life to Jesus, because he's the one God has accredited, God has approved. And if you allow him, you'll get the fullness of his blessing. But you see, there are consequences. Bible says, if we neglect such great salvation, there will be no escape. But that is not the focus. I want you not to neglect so that you face the consequence. That's not what I want for you. What I want for you is for you to give your life. It's for you to think deeply about your tomorrow, because you don't have control over tomorrow. because you don't even know what is going to happen. But there's somebody God has made Lord, who is the master of life. He knows your tomorrow, so he's able to secure your tomorrow for you. And even when you go through fire and brimstone and you go through all the things, all the turbulent time, I'm not saying that when you come to Christ, you will not face them. But here is the difference. Because he's Lord, when you come or you go through those turbulent times, his Lordship will step in. We have an anchor that keeps our soul. If you are listening to me and you are not saved, I want to give you an opportunity today. If you are not born again, if you have not at any point accepted Jesus as Lord, if you don't know that, hey, this day I genuinely accepted Jesus. You may be going to church, you may be going to the mosque, you may be going to Baha'i, Hindu, whatever it is, but God has accredited one person, and that is Jesus Christ of Nazareth. And he will perform miracles in your life. That is his job, that is his business. Where you have no answer, that is where he steps in. Where you, he will give you, where you have answers already, he will not worry himself. Today, if you don't know Jesus, please, may you be found. May you be saved. May you receive the healing power, the deliverance of God, because that is his work. A man accredited by God with signs, wonders, and miracle. He has God made Lord and Savior. What a package. A package of miracles. A package of signs. A package of wonders. That is where your strength cannot take you. He brings these things into your life. Where your strength cannot take you, he brings his Lordship. He saves you. Allow yourself to be saved today. May God be with you. God loves you so much. In spite of everything you have done.

good morning to you. Your namesake is misbehaving. Your namesake, Buenote, is misbehaving. Wake police catch up. You're asking me the inspiration behind the song. I'm just playing the song. Why? 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In fact, I'm dedicating it to you. Yes, the World Cup fever is here tomorrow by this time. 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

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Minutes to the top of the hour, 9. We're going to take you to Kumasi. Kumasi, Kumasi, Kumasi. We're going to be speaking to the doctors there. They've called off the industrial action finally.

0: Let's go by the telephone line now and engage him. Doc, good morning to you. I hope you're doing well.
1: Good morning. Good.
0: Doc, you're barely audible. If you could kindly speak up, we'd be grateful so that our listeners can hear you loud and clear.
1: Hello. Good yes. Morning. I'm good, and I hope you're also good.
0: I am well. Thank you very much for asking. Okay, so we got the information yesterday that the doctors at the Komfanochi Teaching Hospital have finally decided to return to work. I mean, what led to this decision, for those who do not know?
1: Good morning to your listeners, and good morning to you once again.
0: Yeah, Doc, once again, I'd appeal to you to speak up. We can barely hear you, sir.
1: Yeah, can you hear me now? Is it okay now?
0: Could you try a little harder, please?
1: Hello? Yeah. Is it okay now?
0: Yes, this is more, it's better, much better.
1: Oh,
0: thank
1: okay.
0: you.
1: Okay, so I was saying good morning to your listeners and good morning to you once again. Yeah, so, we called off, we suspended the strike there were some things we raised, and then we felt that, look, whatever it is, we need to come back and then listen to what the minister will say and listen to what Otunfo especially said to us. And then for our patients and our own selves, then we needed to just take a step back and see, reconsider, and then maybe later, whatever happens, yes, we take the next step forward. So that's the reason why we felt we needed to come back.
0: Okay, so what were some of the key agreements reached? I'm sure, you know, something had to give.
1: So the purpose of the reason why we were on strike was, I mean, there were things we stated. And I want to put a record that people should understand. We never questioned the minister's power. What we questioned was when principles are being, when you want to tamper with principles, when you want to tamper with codes and ethics of a profession, it needs to be guarded. Okay, so it was never about the minister's power to do what the constitution allows him to do. But when ethics of your profession are being tampered with, you need to be very careful, and we need to know what we want as a nation. You're a journalist and you have codes and ethics that guides your practice. We are doctors and there are codes and ethics that guides what we do. So people should understand. And what the industrial action wasn't about the CEO of Komfanochi alone. It was about our profession as doctors and what needs to be done based on evidence and research. So nobody questions the minister's position as a minister of health. No, it was never about that. And then the peculiarities of Komfanochi Teaching Hospital, where we sit in the middle of the middle belt of the country, and where we see patients from 12 out of the 16 regions in the country. And then compare Asante region to Kumasi to Accra. How many hospitals do you have? Okay. And you see, you want to protect the person who offers service, who is also a patient, and also protect your patient. So there have been a lot of discussions. I can't say it all right here. But it's for humans, it's for us, it's for our patients. That was why we took that action. And if there is a discussion going on, there are things going on, we don't think we have to. And it's more especially when our king says, look, you know what? taking over the issues. Of course, we need to rescind, go back to the table and then come back again. So that's the reason why, yeah, we took that decision.
0: Okay, so what are some of the key demands being made so that the situation that led to the temporary closure of the emergency and accident center would not happen?
1: So first off, the emergency center was not closed. You see, I think the message we put across should be very clear. It is redirection of patients in the within the Ashanti region. Like, okay, so you are referring a patient to Confanot. There is no bed. People are in ambulances at the car park. So connect to the hospital. Let's say you are from Gabin, coming to Confanot. We say, we connect to the doctor in Gabin. You know what? Handle this situation. Of course, it's care you want. It's medication. Paracetamol in Confanot is not different from paracetamol in Gabin hospital. So Dr. A is mapped to Gabin. Constant communication with the doctor there. Hold on. And then when things settled, you bring this person back. The emergency center was not closed. No patient was turned away from Confanot. It was a coordinated effort between all the hospitals in Ashanti region. That look, keep the patient. When things settle, bring the patient to Confanot. That's what happened. So I think the narrative as the center was not closed. So we've been able to engage with the Ashanti regional coordinate council to be able to look, continue with this, continue with the discussion. Look, Confanot is a teaching hospital. And if you look at the healthcare system, there is primary, there is secondary, there is tertiary and all that. So Confanot should be treated as that. You don't treat Confanot like a polyclinic. Okay. So that is what we're saying. And if we find ourselves in a situation where I made mention of, I've talked about the Greater Accra Regional Hospital Research, right?
0: Mm-hmm.
1: But do you know Ashanti Regional Hospital? You see, you don't even know where Ashanti Regional Hospital is. Okay, so that is the disparity. So Confanot is somewhere where we need to look at. It's patients we are treating. So take some burden off. And you see, when you say redistribute patients, when you've had coordination with the medical doctors and the other health professionals in those hospitals, it is totally not wrong. It is evident, backed by research, backed by evidence. Okay, so that is where we've got into. And the Ashanti Regional Minister, when he met the executives of the Confanot Doctors Association, made it clear to us what is being done. He said, operationalize some hospitals. We have Siwa, we have Afari Hospital, Military Hospital, which these hospitals have been completed, but there's nobody there. Afari is a 500-bed capacity, finished. It's not functioning. You understand? So we've been able to get to a point where, look, when you operationalize these areas, when you reach to the other hospitals around Confanot, yes, we are not lucky to be like Accra where you have all the big hospitals. But just reach to them. Map doctors to those areas. And you think it takes some pressure off Confanot. The industrial action was never about just Dr. Bedu alone, our CEO, no. It was about principles. It was about the fact that, look, when there is a mass casualty incident, this is how you go about it. So you don't blame the principal. Procedurally, maybe he erred. That is fine. that is had to be dealt with, but not the action. So that is why we went into the industrial action, and then to bring to notice what steps you can do to help us so that we don't get to this level again.
0: Okay.
1: Mind you, it doesn't mean that we are not going to have, look at the rainfalls, look at what is happening. Mm. So what is the next step? Would you blame me if I take the same action when there's another issue like that?
0: Mm.
1: So those are the things people should look at.
0: Okay. So you talk about next steps. I mean, was there any agreement in relation to that? Are there timelines to these next steps?
1: So once we are in discussion, it will be bad for me to be on radio and talk about these steps. Yes, I know both sides are taking steps to make sure we don't worry. We should look ahead and look for how best we can treat our patients, treat ourselves, and make Mother Ghana proud.
0: Okay. So as of now, the doctors and nurses have returned to their duty posts fully. Is that it?
1: Yeah, that's it. That's it.
0: Because quite a number of people were also stranded, per the many reports.
1: Well, you see, when doctors are on strike, when nurses are on strike, you see, people, the narrative that we put out, oh, they are not working. That is really, really wrong. There were other media houses that were in the hospital with us throughout the period, and they will tell you, we were working. Okay? You see, our training is such that you don't push, you are trained to heal. Yes, we were not doing the normal OPD, but emergencies we were dealing. So,
0: yes,
1: we are working.
0: There were people who came to the OPD and couldn't get, they were not getting the, attention they deserve. So that is also there. As much as you are attending to emergency cases, there were also people who were looking for other services that were not available because of the industrial action, wasn't it?
1: Yes. So, yeah, I agree to that. That's why we said that if you treat the tertiary hospital as it should be, okay, go through the health policy, what it means, why we call some hospitals primary healthcare, secondary, and tertiary.

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1: Every day, the grind goes on. We chase the money. We chase the jobs. But sometimes, everything can wait.
2: Ghana have done it. 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

Yo, welcome back. It's still live on The Morning Star here on Star 103.5 FM. So yesterday when the president returned from Belarus and, touched on what he had been up to and also touched on some of the happening and prevailing events while he was away. He also talked about the flooding yet again. In fact, he had spoken about it before leaving. Oh, no, he spoke about it in London, sorry. He had spoken about it in London where he was talking about it being a discipline issue. Yesterday, he gave a special mention to the Vice President, Professor Nana Jane Opokwa-Jemani, for visiting some of these scenes where they had some buildings collapse. Let's hear what the president did have to say in connection with these this perennial flooding and whether you're hearing solutions in there.

0: visiting a lot of the places that were affected by the floods and also the recent collapse of structures, buildings that lead to deaths. This is an issue that we need to really, as a nation, do some heart searching. And I'm happy Nana explained that this discipline must stop. Our values are eroded. We don't care anymore. When it's raining, is the time for us to pour our garbage in the drain. And we think that we've disposed of it. Yes, you've disposed of it from your house, but it won't go far. It will go and get choked with the garbage from all the other houses. And when the rains come, it will back up into your house. And it goes and it's choked all our drains. People ask, why don't you do underground drains? The underground drains are choked with plastics, the food packaging, those styrofoam things that we buy our food in. After we eat, we just dump it in the drains. It's choked all the underground drains. And then aside from that, we built everywhere. It's a concrete jungle. In many places, in many countries, there are green places that soak the water. In Accra, there's nowhere. The only place left is Children's Park and Achimota Forest. And that one is even in danger of being willed to successors and made part of people's wills. And so we need to address this issue of flooding. People have built in waterways. I spoke about it just before I left. I mean, the sites, the wetlands that absorb the water before releasing them into the Atlantic Ocean are being constricted because people are filling and building and then reducing the volume of water it can contain. If that happens, then if it can't contain that volume of water, then it backs up and it floods everybody's house. And so when the Greater Accra Regional Minister and her team go and they are demolishing houses built in the wetlands, people say government is inhumane, you know. But it's also partly the fault of those who sell those lands. Those lands are not supposed to be sold. And then also partly the fault of our assemblies and the officers who grant the permits. If anybody brings a house that you know is in a restricted area, which is a waterway, it's not supposed to be sold. And so you should not sign the permit for them to build. But some of the houses have building permits. How did they get them? You know, so we have to do some soul searching. And I think government must be firm in doing what it has to do in order that we stop this perennial flood issue. We shouldn't be like the vulture who says he will repair his roof when the rain stops. When the rain stops, then we forget about it. The vulture forgets until the next rain comes. And he promises again to repair the roof. This time, if we repair the roof, we have to really work and repair it. Incidentally, this year, too, the rains have been unusually heavy, and they are demolishing houses built in the wetlands. People say government is inhumane, you know, but it's also partly the fault of those who sell those lands. Those lands are not supposed to be sold. And then also partly the fault of our assemblies and the officers who grant the permits. If anybody brings a house that you know is in a restricted area, which is a waterway, it's not supposed to be sold. And so you should not sign the permit for them to build. But some of the houses have building permits. How did they get them? You know, so we have to do some soul searching. And I think government must be firm in doing what it has to do in order that we stop this perennial flood issue. We shouldn't be like the vulture who says he will repair his roof when the rain stops. When the rain stops, then we forget about it. The vulture forgets until the next rain comes. And he promises again to repair the roof. This time, if we repair the roof, we have to really work and repair it. Incidentally, this year, too, the rains have been unusually heavy. And that is why we're seeing the extent of flooding that we're seeing. In other years, it's not, the rainfall is not as heavy. This one started in May and has continued all the way into June. And so I've directed the task force, NADMO and all the others, to do a presentation to us. We're going to identify all the restricted waterways. And when they have done that, I'm giving the directive that they should go ahead and do what they have to do. And I hope that when we do that, all Ghanaians would understand that it is government's business to protect the safety of all of us. We also need to invest in education, information and education. And so the government communications department and all others must come and put, you know, educational material out there. Now we have the new media. We should be able to do small skits that show our people what not to do in respect of the kinds of things that we do that create problems for us.
1: So that is President John Dramani Mahama speaking yesterday when he arrived from his trip to Belarus, and he was speaking in connection with the floods. And one of the key things he talks about is, you know, some of these lands that ideally were meant to be water collection points when the rains come have been sold. And beyond the selling, I mean, it's one thing selling it, but it's another thing also having assemblies grant permits or look on for some of these things to happen. He says that, you know, he's given some marching orders to a task force, including NADMO, to identify all the, you know, restricted waterways, and then the needful will be done. Most often when we talk about these floods, people really point at these assemblies and complain about the lack of enforcement. Let's go over the telephone line and speak to President of the Chamber of Local Governance, Dr. Richard Fiadomo. Good morning to you, sir. Thank you very much for joining us here on the Morning Star.
2: Yeah, good morning, and good morning to all your cherished listeners.
1: Great to have you. Now, why exactly is it difficult for, you know, our assemblies to enforce the laws, especially sanitation, and also when it comes to orderly planning of our various areas?
2: Yeah, thank you very much. I think listening to the president, he spoke about the sale of land or lands that are sold that are not supposed to be sold. It at the assemblies. What he didn't add, which I want to add, is unbridled political interference. That's why the assemblies have become the way they have become, because as and when they want to take some of these actions, you have all manner of people calling from the presidency, calling from high places to stop the assemblies. So you have a situation whereby the assemblies have cracked engineers, quantity surveyors, building inspectors. They are all professionals. They know what they have to do. Recently, we all heard the regional minister misspeaking to the extent that some people were transferred to the north as a form of punishment. Those are the political interferences that are happening within the MMDAs, to the extent that if you want to legitimately take an action because professionally you think that is the right thing to be done, you have politicians coming to threaten you that if you don't, they will move you from here and send you to, and that there is supposed to be a punishment.
1: But in the Greater Accra Region Minister's case, I figure she was talking about people who grant permits in areas which are not supposed to.
2: I'm building a point.
1: Okay.
2: What she said, granting permits, with if somebody grants permit and is not supposed to grant the permit, is that person not supposed to be punished? Is it transfer that you use to punish the person?
1: Well,
2: so. Yeah, so that is what it is. But the fact of the matter is that citizens' indiscipline is another fourth factor why we see what we see. Look, anytime any house breaks down in this country or structure, you go and they will tell you that structure has no permit. Mm-hmm. It is also because assemblies, in terms of their resources, are also limited. To conduct a demolition exercise come at a huge cost to the assembly. Why is it that a private citizen does the wrong thing? And we are pointing to the assembly. I agree that the assembly is in charge of development control. So they are supposed to have stopped it in the first place. Some assembly officials are also very corrupt. They go to the field, they see somebody who is building without permit, and they use the back door and go and collect money from the person. And once the person pays money to an official of the assembly, even though it is not the right thing to do, he or she thinks that he has a certain backing from some people within the assembly. So for me, I think that we should begin to get to a stage where when somebody issues a permit and he's not supposed to be issued a permit, that person must be singled out and dealt with. So if every time we use one brush to brush the assembly every time assembly, because it has become convenient for people to blame the assembly. But the assembly is made up of people who are working within, and somebody is in finance. So if you say the assembly has watched on for a building to be put out without permit, why should the person in finance suffer for it? It should directly be directed to the person who is the engineer or the works engineer for that matter. So the way we are blaming assemblies in a generic manner, some people are also within, they don't feel the pinch. And once you blame the assembly in a generic manner, at the end of the day, nobody ends up taking the blame. Yet somebody's ineptitude or inaction has led to the situation that we find ourselves. So we need to begin to single out people and prosecute them. The building that collapsed in Avenor, for example, who says the engineer of that particular assembly is not aware of it? But he has sat down for us to get to this stage. Why should he be going scot-free? If you did not issue the permit, that is why the law is on your side to do development control. Because the framers of the constitution and the makers of the law know that people will do development in a haphazard or in an uncontrolled manner. The reason why you have been given the power. It is only assemblies that are behaving as if you don't see a police officer, somebody committing a crime, warning or advising the person. The police will arrest you. But when it comes to the assembly, because they are also complicit in the matter sometimes, then they go trying to rather beg the people who are rather doing the wrong thing. You have some assembly officials aiding people to write stop work, produce permit, and all those things on the structure. And when they see, they pass by. But how do you know whether a building has permit or not? Is it not your records that will show? So if your records do not show and something has been written on it, why are you passing by? So the complicity on the part of the assembly cannot be washed away that easily. But the convenience of always blaming the assembly too is not solving the problem. Because why? The central government, when the structure broke down in Avenor recently, did you see the assembly leading the charge? It is the central government, Ministry of Interior, NADMU, they led the charge. So it also means that the central government also has a responsibility to support the assembly to also perform the functions that they have to perform, because assemblies are limited when it comes to resources. So for me, that is a holistic approach that should be used to curb some of these things. And we, the citizens, too, when we do it, we should be prosecuted. Because that building that collapsed, somebody had died. If you accidentally even knock somebody with a car now, you'll be sent to court and you go through the process. So what that person has done is not an accident. It is intentional, because he went against the law in the first place by not going for a permit to put up that structure. So we need to call out people when the wrong thing is done, rather than always mentioning assembly, because it is very convenient for us to do so.
1: The president said that a task force is being set up to identify especially most of these restricted waterways. I mean, essentially where people have built on waterways, or there's some level of diversion that is affecting the water flow, or places where ideally water should be collected. And he says that after that is done, government will do the needful. Are you confident that this is going to happen? Because every time there are floods, we hear we are going to demolish buildings in waterways. We see a drive, and after a while, everything dies down. Are you confident that we can do this?
2: Oh, respectfully, I want to disagree with the president. The president himself last year set up a flood committee chaired by, one of the deputy chiefs of staff, Stan Dubé.
1: Yes.
2: So clearly, it tells me that they did not do what they had to do. Because if they had done that, by now, the report that the president is now asking to be done would have gotten to him. So you should check those people, whether the assignment he gave them, they had actually done it. Number two, there is no district assembly in this country that does not know where it's supposed to be a Ramsar site, or where it's supposed to be a drainage, or where it's supposed to be a reservation for what all the assemblies know. So the president should just give an order for those things to be compiled, rather than asking NADMO and other things to go now, it's now going to be another meeting. And by the time those meetings are over, the example he himself cited about the voucher, then we'll say we'll solve the problem. Then the rainy season would have been over. Then everybody goes back to sleep. So, Mr. President, as for the report, situational report, the assemblies have it. Rather give a directive for the assemblies to give your office those reports rather than putting in place another committee again. I do not have any confidence in that committee because the Standugbe committee, we have not seen any tangible work that they have done for us to now be hearing for the president to be saying that. The president indirectly is saying that that committee has not worked and he has no confidence in them.
1: So in the long run, everybody has a role to play, right? The states, government, these assemblies, we the individuals too, because consistently we also see people dumping waste in drainage. When the rains are coming, people carry their waste to go and dump it in there. You know, everybody has a role to play. How do we ensure that everybody is playing their role effectively? Then we do not have ourselves in the situation where we keep lamenting and then the problem keeps worsening.
2: Yes, that is why we should identify the problem first. So when we see everything, the assembly, is it the assembly that is throwing the waste into the drain? The answer is no. So citizen indiscipline must also be checked. So when we are looking at the problem and we leave the very citizens who are actually creating the problem, it is the very same citizens who have not gone to the assembly for permit. It is the very same citizens who are making sure that when they live in any area, instead of allowing space even for water to flow, sometimes they block the drains and then they put containers and other things on the drains. Same citizen. So if we leave the citizen in discipline out, then we will not be able to solve the problem. Because now the citizens who are misbehaving, not all do, are the same people who are sitting aloof and are seeing authority blaming the assemblies. So more often than not, they are left out. So the problem is citizen indiscipline, political, unbridled political interference, and the ineptitude of the MMDAs. Let's put it together this way and crack the whip on these three areas that we have mentioned. And at the end of the day, we'll be able to solve the problem in a holistic manner.
1: All right, sir. Thank you so much. Always a pleasure talking to you. We're grateful that you were able to speak to us, even at short notice.
2: Thank you very much for the opportunity as well.
1: All right. You heard us speak to Dr. Richard Fiadomo. He is the president of the Chamber of Local Governance. You're still listening to The Morning Star on Star 103.5 FM. Robert Niayaite is still here with me. And yes, this matter in relation to the flooding. And one thing stands out to me from our conversation with Dr. Richard Fiadomo. He argues that, look, it looks as though it's easy to blame the assemblies. But meanwhile, even though we are blaming them, we are the same people that have tied their hands. Because when they set out to go and do some of these things, you hear calls from different corners of power, you know, asking you to stop or because one person knows the other and stuff like that. Yes, he admits that they are also complicit in many areas. But if you don't give them the free hand to work, you can't tell them, you can't constantly blame them, you know. Yeah.
3: Not exactly so. Because here in the case, he's saying that legitimately, the person sitting at the assembly will carry out his duty by doing what he has to do. But on some power, somebody will call, don't do this. Let's hold on to this. Let's stall this before you realize something is going. So for us now, we need to look at this thing. He said yes, holistically. And then there's a committee that was set up. What happened to the committee? The report never got to the president. We are looking at it historically. Where have we come from? The assemblies have the reports. Now, we've sat here many times and said this thing. The reports are there. I recall some years ago when I said that we had an environmental program that we were undertaking. This professor told us that, look, we don't need to have training. We don't need to have committees. We don't need to have whatever it is. The reports are there on the shelves. Go bring them out. Number one, study the reports. Let's look at them. What are the solutions that have been provided? If we continue to have committees and meetings and all that, we will go on like that every time and we'll return to the same fate that we are. So now it's about us to look at the fact that let there be coordination. coordination among the various stakeholders. So we let them bring the reports out. The reports are sitting there. Let's go for it. Study the individuals, the people are employed to handle certain departments. Mm. Nobody, it's not a holistic thing. We have estate developers, we have engineers, we have every sector in the assembly, people have their roles to play. So where are the people who play those roles? Let's bring them out and let's make sure that legitimately we are making sure they execute their mandate as given to them. And then when this is done, we'll have the situation being resolved. But then at the end of the day, ultimately, we want to resolve flooding. What we have to bring in. No, I recall we have the Ghana Institute of Engineers. And I think that they are also ready to support all this whole thing that we are going. If we involve them, involve local government, involve all the people, the various departments, I'm sure that we can sit and have a holistic understanding of this project and then be able to carry out this project very well so that we will be able to solve. Oh, we can solve all the flooding in one day or whatever 2 days. Definitely we'll still have some flooding in certain areas, but it should be minimized to the barest minimum so that people will not lose their lives. And then we should look at urbanization. Now rapid urbanization is happening. That should also be considered. And when that is done, we'll be able to see that, okay, this is where we do our planning. Thank you. Now
1: 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Stoneboy in the background there, featuring Kabaka Pyramid, the Suit and Tie. One of my favorite songs.

One of the issues we'll tackle briefly before I move to the trends will be the development in the Ashanti region. The one that we saw, the teacher wrestling with a student, a female student for that matter. 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We'll hear from him, and then right after that, we'll get into the trends. 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

0: 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Attention all drivers and riders. Are you listening? Do I have your attention, please? Your loyalty to the petrol soul is now rewarding you in a big, big way. If you're a car owner, simply buy fuel and accumulate purchases up to 2,000 CDs and instantly enjoy free fuel worth 50 Ghana CDs, or grab exciting petrol soul branded souvenirs including tissue paste, including tissue boxes, all right, car dusters and other amazing prizes. 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Once you accumulate fuel purchases up to 500 Ghana CDs, you also get free fuel worth 30 Ghana CDs or branded souvenirs and other fantastic rewards. Wompe we na wope ding. Kaos wene o kemino smo. Ene onapo. Petrocell says, fuele kano. Fuele. Moto no. Na driver sa. Remember, every purchase is tracked in the Petrosol customer database. So the more you fuel, the more chances you have to win. This exciting promotion has been running since the 15th of May and is going all the way to the 31st of August 2026. Petrosol, energizing dreams. Remember that. Remember that. Repeat after me. Terms and conditions apply. Très bien. So yes, this morning we touched on it briefly. That matter in relation to a teacher and a caretaker in the Nyenehin Catholic School seen in a viral video wrestling with a female student. Like, what is this? Bro, are you crazy? What is wrong with you? You ain't got no sisters. You ain't got no photo of your granny in your house. What's wrong with you? Thankfully, the Ghana Police Service has done the needful, arrested him as investigations continue into the matter. Well, yesterday on the verdict, PRO of the Ghana Education Service, Daniel Finney, had a conversation with Isaac Adair. Let's listen to him in relation to this matter. Still the morning, Star Hill, Star 103.5 FM. We'll be back with a trend. Stay tuned in.
1: Last night, just around this time, there were videos circulating around involving a teacher and a student who were fighting. At a point, it was very scary looking at how the fight went. I mean, if we're a parent and you are watching it, this is not a video that would make you comfortable at all. Same for the Ghana Education Service. Seeing one of our professionals involved in such a situation and one of the students who has been brought to school to be taken care of being subjected to such condition. So, as you rightly mentioned, GES got quickly interested. Regional directorate was involved. You know, it happened in the Ashanti region. And so, quickly, we got in touch with the regional directorate and then the district directorate as well to get into the issue, get to understand it, what took place, what happened. Whether there are some injuries that have been recorded and quickly what intervention must be given out to make sure that safety is first secured before we even get into any other form of discussion. Let me also mention that every citizen is first a citizen before they are a professional. And so, whereas GES was interested because of the parties who were involved in the video, the laws of the country were also interested, i.e. the police force. And so even before we came in, the police had made an arrest of the teacher. And I am emphasizing this because I have seen some teachers who feel that teachers should be supporting their own, and teacher union should be speaking, and Ghana Education Service should be protecting their own and all that. I'll repeat this. You are first a citizen before you are a professional. So if you conduct yourself in any act that the state thinks that what you did infringes on the constitution of the country, the state will first act. What we use as Ghana Education Service is called code of conduct. It is not a constitution. It is a code of conduct. And the code of conduct is subject to the constitution of the country. So even if we Ghana Education Service believe that, oh, the teacher didn't commit any offense, or the student didn't commit any offense, per our code of conduct, they are free, they should go, the state constitution would also measure their act against the constitution. If the constitution believes, or the state believes, that what they did infringes the constitution, the state will take an action. That is not to say that because of that, GES is not protecting teachers, or teacher unions are not protecting their colleagues and all that. So that is by the way. So as I said, even before we came in, the state had taken an action, and the action was that the teacher was arrested to support the police in investigations. You know, when these things come, of course, there are videos all over the place and all that, but you will still want to understand what caused it, what how it came about, and what injuries have been incurred and all those. So they are assisting the police with investigations. And for us as Ghana Education Service, of course, we are collaborating strongly with the security agencies, and we always do. Anytime some of these issues come up and the police reaches out to us, we collaborate with them, because we are all state agencies and state institutions, to make sure peace and safety are first secured. And so we are with, currently investigations are ongoing, so we are with the investigations to be thoroughly conducted, result to be made available. And then as Ghana Education Service, we would also measure the conduct we saw. We will engage the parties involved as well, and then measure the conduct against our internal code of conduct, where we believe there have been some infringements, where we believe there have been some shortfalls. We step in to give our sanctions, the appropriate sanctions as per the code of conduct that protects our teachers and protect our students as well. So at the moment, this is where the issue has gotten to.
2: All right. So you mentioned that investigations are still ongoing. That's perfect. But why, you know, arresting the teacher? I mean, what if the student was seen beating the teacher? Would you have actually arrested the student?
1: I believe that the constitution, and I'm not a lawyer, so forgive me if my views are very lay. I speak for GES, and so I believe this question might be most appropriately answered by the Ghana police. But
2: okay,
1: the Ghana police does not arrest professions, they arrest crimes. And so you are asking, what if it was the student beating
2: if it was the other way around,
1: or,
2: yes,
1: or the other
2: but
1: way
2: around. I'm sure it's the reason why a lot of the teachers are saying that GES is not supporting their own and all that. Yeah?
1: Yes, yeah, so as I said, whoever or whatever the police believe to have been the perpetrator of the crime, I believe is what the police or the security agencies would have arrested. In fact, it is the citizen first, and I'll keep repeating this because somehow I seek to educate as well. So it is the citizen first before the profession. So if it was between a teacher and a nurse, a teacher and a doctor, a teacher and a student, as we have seen, we don't care which profession or which organization the perpetrator belongs. We care about, or the police cares about, which citizen perpetrated the offense.
0: So that is Daniel Finney. He is the public relations officer of the Ghana Education Service, you know, providing some further clarity to the viral video in which we saw a teacher wrestling with a student. And one thing that stands out, he says that, well, for the security agencies, they are looking at dealing with the crime and not the profession. And in the morning, one of our listeners, who is also a teacher, Nays, you know, sent in a message, and he had, you know, put up a post on social media, and he was condemning the teacher's conduct. And he said he had his fellow colleagues, coming at him and saying that, why are you not solidarizing with your colleague and rather calling him out? But wrong is wrong. Wrong is wrong. It doesn't matter whether it's a teacher whatsoever. When we see students also assaulting teachers, we condemn them. Sure. And crime is crime. It doesn't matter whether you're a teacher or otherwise. And it's good that the Ghana Police Service has moved in to arrest him. Mm. If the investigations find him guilty, he should be charged. It's not because you're a teacher, you think that you're above the law. So for me, that's what it is. And Robert, a few seconds and then we can...
3: No, it's all right. Wrong is wrong. He's done it. The police have come in. Whatever process has to be followed should be followed. And then we get to the end of the story. Then there should be a closure.
0: Thanks. All right. Okay. That should be it. We are moving to trends, and Benedict is seated, ready to bring us what is trending on social media. And I'm sure this is definitely one of the things people are talking about.

0: Kwabena is seated, sometimes known as Benedict. That's what the masses know him as. So in case you know Benedict, now he's on radio and his name is Kwabena Riafe. The guy says rebranding, but Charlie, M4, Nana. Good morning.
1: Good morning, Adede. How are you?
0: I'm fine.
1: I'm fine too. Mm. Now, I have to live with the fact that you want to spoil my rebranding.
0: Can but you believe this?
1: Also, so I'm fine.
0: See, the people listen to us, they now know you as Kwabena Riafe, aka Benedict. Oh, yeah, day.
1: Alias Benedict. But the Benedict is not part anymore. Last time my father was listening to us and he said, if you want to take the Benedict, I'll just take it. And I said, no, I want to keep it, but I want Kwabena Riafe to be the me.
0: See, I am protecting your father's investment. Not being called you Benedict.
1: Yes.
0: So let's proceed.
1: Now, you know, we grew up in different times.
0: Absolutely.
1: Yes, I'm a Gen Z.
0: You are a proud Gen Z and I'm a proud millennial.
1: Millennial, yes. But even as a Gen Z growing up, we were scared of our teachers. I was scared of my teacher. Even though me, I was very stubborn. But, you know, when you see your teacher or when someone, even if it's not your teacher, but someone that works in the same school, hey, sir, pastor is coming, madam is coming. But I don't know whether it's the generation coming after us or it is advanced Gen Zs from us.
0: Generation Alpha.
1: Today, the narrative is different.
0: Yeah.
1: We've seen videos of students assaulting their teachers, talking anyhow to their teachers, destroying school properties, you know, and a lot more. We've been talking against the president a lot more. There is a viral video circulating on social media where...
0: Is that what we talked about just a while ago?
1: Yes, and even yesterday on the verdict, Eric Buenote Apaflu, a 39-year-old teacher and hostel caretaker at Nina Catholic Senior High School. Catholic Senior High School in Ghana's Asante region, confronted student Patience Chibu and male student over alleged hostel misconduct. It resulted in a fight.
0: Yes. And I'm sure many people, I'm sure in the morning we talked about it, so we displayed the video on social media. Yes. But what are people saying in connection with it?
1: Well, the comment is giving mixed.
0: It's a mixed bag.
1: Yes, it's a mixed.
0: What are they saying?
1: Ashtown boy is saying that if this be my sister, like, the teacher go clap for me after the show. But Dr. Panietu is saying that everyone that's his name. That's his handle. Dr. Panius is saying that everyone just they blame the teacher. A student got mine to go blow for blow with the teacher, and you see nothing wrong with that. And then Eric Barton too is saying, I'm giving you 24 hours to arrest the teacher at Ghana Police Service. We need to know what's going on between the teacher and the student because the audacity is high level. Equals Zero too is saying that if this be my girl child, I will go there with AK-47. Press OK is saying the kiddies, they come, no, they pecked. Then times, no, we say we know if beat the teachers, but we peck them. So we know go do them things. So now that's what I was saying. That those times, even your teacher might do something to annoy you, but, you know, because he's your teacher and out of respect, you just let it slide and let it go. But today, as soon as they do something that a teacher does something that the student is not comfortable with, they will come after you. And I'm refusing to think that it is we, the Gen Zs. Maybe it's those coming after us. Yes. Because we, the Gen Zs, might...
0: Can you imagine? Gen Z people think that...
1: No, not in
0: this. There are some people that are worse than them.
1: Yes. Not in we, the Gen Zs, might be the worst according to the millennials. And but not in it. Honestly,
0: this one,
1: no.
0: Their level is different.
1: No, it's the CSHS people. We won't do this.
0: But what kind of stray bullets is this?
1: No, we won't do this. You can bear with me that we won't.
0: You?
1: Yes.
0: This guy is very capable of doing that.
1: So, Nanede, these are the comments on X that people are not happy
0: about.
1: And, you know, it's giving mixed because this one is saying, if this was my girl child or sister, I would have done this. These people are saying the audacity of the girl child to be standing blow to blow for the teacher. No, it's not it. There is something going on.
0: Oh,
1: I saw this comment who said, Chester said, you can clearly see this is not her first time doing this with the teachers. So her colleagues thought this one too, she's going to win. The teacher was even conscious not to hurt her. So, you know, it's like the girl...
0: But you see, that's the thing. I mean, people will always have different, you know, reactions to things. There are those who see the wrong in everything. There are those who also see a different thing to it. That's what, you know, makes it the society. Because you see, I am very much infuriated by it. Because I think that as a teacher, you need to be on a higher pedestal. You need to be on a higher ground. To the point, did you see how he lifted the girl and threw her on the ground like he was wrestling her? I mean, in fact, he was wrestling, not like he was. Mm-hmm. He was wrestling her. And he was spanking her like it was, as you people would say, Niyamoba. Hey.
1: Well.
0: It doesn't matter whatever triggered it. Yeah, it doesn't matter.
1: Yes,
0: you are a teacher.
1: You have a higher position.
0: And you
1: yes.
0: see, there are I'm sure disciplinary processes that you can follow.
1: Yes.
0: If indeed she has broken bounds or she's done something that goes contrary to the school rules, take her through that process. Why do you do this?
1: Now, I'm convinced the teacher might have loose temper.
0: Clearly, it looks like he has anger issues.
1: Anyway, away from that.
0: You have to do this in 2 minutes.
1: Yes, okay. Just away from that. Mm-hmm. Recently, our president said we should watch our attitude and he will also do the engineering part so that we can fix the whole flooding situation.
0: Okay.
1: There's a video circulating on social media where there are a lot of, if our producers will display it, a lot of plastic bottles. They were draining it from one drain like that.
0: Yeah.
1: And people are beginning to say, maybe the president was right.
0: Our attitude is
1: yes.
0: terrible.
1: But specifically, they are blaming this water production companies that they have a hand
0: Look,
1: in this.
0: I have a lot to say in this one. I think you should bring this tomorrow.
1: Yes. I should bring it tomorrow.
0: Yes,
1: in.
0: I have a lot to say. I don't think we have done enough when it comes to recycling. Even these water producing companies that have glass bottles, right? There should be a mechanism where people can return it. I mean, I visited Germany just for a little bit, and we could take our plastic bottles to go and, you know,
1: yes, I saw
0: you take it back, and then you get some change back, and then you can buy something.
1: Yes, I saw it. I was like, hey, then you can choose
0: so
1: not
0: you,
1: to work.
0: So alternatively, I mean, yes, maybe we are not at the point where people get the payback, but encourage them to return it so that you are able to recycle. Because, Charlie, the filth in the system is so, so bad.
1: Well,
0: we have to find a way.
1: Well, now, since...
0: So let's
1: this
0: let's
1: is
0: talk
1: a, like a big thing. Then we will do it tomorrow.
0: Tomorrow. So come and give me the gist tomorrow. Right,
1: yes,
0: right,
1: yes.
0: Right.
1: So this is all.
0: Hey, gist lover.
1: I said gist.
0: Wait, you can really say it. I was watching you.
1: Because you keep tarnishing my new rebranding, and I keep trying to find
0: you guys. You see the Gen Z in him, Gen Alpha. You boys see? Can you believe it? Can you people see? Or say me? I'm. Just when you are air pointing me, ah, irade. Me new ane say nothing. Akuipa, koto bi abe one on one. Alrighty, still the morning star here on Star 103.5 FM. Let's get into the birthday celebrations, shall we?

Next one. This is going to Mrs. Abena Dufour. You're the CEO of Hatbox. Happy birthday to you, man. As you turn a year older today, may God richly bless you. We're wishing you a fantastic day. May God perfect all that surrounds you, everything that concerns you. Have a wonderful celebration. This is coming from your lovely husband, Dr. Kwabena Dufour Jr. He says, baby girl, I love you to the moon and back. And I'm going to ensure that the birthday is a memorable one. So have a wonderful celebration one more time. The entire Dufour family is wishing you, this is Abena Dufour, CEO of Hatbox, a happy, happy birthday. And it's coming from your very lovely husband, Dr. Kwabena Dufour Jr. Wishing you a blissful day. Have a wonderful time.

next one is going to you, Zikiatu. Yeah, Zikiatu. On your special day, the message here says, I wish you joy, good health, peace, and countless blessings. May this new chapter of your life bring you success, happiness, and the fulfillment of your dreams. May every step you take be guided by grace. And may you always have a reason to smile. Enjoy your day to the fullest and make beautiful memories. Wishing you a wonderful year ahead. Happy birthday once again. It's coming from Bill Van Gerald to you. Enjoy your birthday, Zikiatu. Have a good one. Final one before I go. It's going to you, ASP Frederick Amano, Jim Fra, Tema Newtown District Commander, second in command, 2IC. The message here says, wishing you good health, happiness, success, and many more years of achievement. Have a wonderful day and a fantastic year ahead. And it's coming from PW Sergeant Fafali and PW Constable. Patience. Tema Newtown, orderly room staff as well. Enjoy your birthday. Still the morning star here on Star 103.5 FM. Benedict will be the death of me. Benedict will be the death of me, my people. Benedict will be the death of me. Hey. Hey. Hi. So that will be it for the birthday celebrations because I cannot continue. I have killed my soul. Benz has come to put sounds there. Hey! Raise your glass. La hi la la. It's my guys, tomorrow, okay? We'll meet tomorrow, right? And he tells me that Gen Alpha is a problem. He is a problem. Gen Z. My name is Daddy Detective. Have a wonderful

0: Coming up this morning, Ghana Statistical Service set to release the 2026 first quarter gross domestic product figures today. Also coming up, government reaffirms commitments to boosting domestic production and value addition through the processing of raw materials. And on the international front, Chinese electronic vehicle giant BYD aims to become the world's largest automaker within the next 5 years, despite facing mounting competition and slowing sales in its home market. Details coming up shortly. Please stay. Now the news in details. The Ghana Statistical Service is set to officially release the gross domestic product growth figures for the first quarter of 2026 today. The country wrapped up 2025 with an overall growth rate of 6.0%, which marked a six-year high, driven heavily by a strong performance in the non-oil and services sectors. But growing concerns that this momentum may have sharply decelerated in the first 3 months of this year, dragged down by volatile global energy prices, rising inflation, and severe supply disruptions in the cocoa sector. The data from the Statistical Service will reveal whether the economy is managing to sustain its growth or if it is stalling under the pressure of ongoing fiscal adjustments. Now on to one of our headline stories. The Minister for Energy and Green Transition, Dr. John Abdullah Jinapor, has reaffirmed the government's commitment to creating an enabling regulatory environment that promotes value addition to the country's raw materials before exports. According to the minister, the export of unprocessed commodities deprives Ghana of significant foreign exchange earnings and limits job creation opportunities. He emphasized that the government's strategy to expand domestic production and processing is aimed at maximizing the economic benefit of the country's natural resources, generating employment and strengthening the national economy. Dr. Jinapor made these remarks during the first ever Jubilee Crude Oil Birth Ceremony at the Santio Oil Refinery.
1: True economic transformation requires that we process, refine, and add value to our resources locally. By so doing, we end up creating jobs, building technical capacity, strengthening domestic industries, and generating greater economic benefit for our people.
0: Now, young innovators are being urged to develop practical homegrown solutions to tackle the growing cybersecurity threats facing the West African sub-region. The call was made at the ongoing ECOWAS Regional Cybersecurity Hackathon in Accra, which seeks to strengthen the region's digital resilience against cybercrime, online fraud, and data breaches. Delivering the keynote address, the Minister for Communications, Digital Technology, and Innovations, Samuel Nesi George, urged stakeholders to adopt innovative, resilience, and locally relevant cybersecurity solutions.
2: As you build solutions over the next 48 hours, I encourage you to think not just about what is technically possible, but about what is responsible, what protects citizens, what respects privacy, and what earns the trust of the people that we look to serve. This is what separates great engineers from good engineers.
0: Meanwhile, Deputy Director Technical Operations at the Cybersecurity Authority says the hackathon provides a platform for young talents to develop innovative solutions to real-world challenges and contribute to a more resilient and inclusive cybersecurity ecosystem.
3: These threats are not confined to borders. They are fast-evolving, interconnected, and demand a collective regional response. This is why this hackathon is so important. It is not just a competition. It is a strategic investment in building a strong, skilled, and collaborative cybersecurity workforce for our region.
0: Now on the international front, Chinese electric vehicle giant BYD has unveiled an ambitious plan to become the world's largest automaker within the next 5 years, despite facing mounting competition and slowing sales in its home market. Addressing nearly 1,000 shareholders at the company's annual meeting in Shenzhen, Chairman Wang Changfu said BYD's rapid export growth, technological advancements, and expanded battery production capacity position the company for sustained global expansion. The announcement comes at a time when BYD is seeking to reassure investors following a sharp decline in its share price and challenges in maintaining growth amid an increasingly competitive automotive industry.

And that's it for the Star Business Brief on Star 103.5 FM. I am Evelyn Araba Edu. 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Please stay.

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0: All right, good morning. Welcome to The Zone, right here on Star 103.5 FM. My name is Natalia, and it is such a blessing to be back with you this morning. I was not on the show yesterday, so being here today feels extra special. I hope you didn't miss me so much. Now, every now and then, life reminds us of something we often take for granted, which is that every single day is a gift. Every breath we take is a blessing. And every morning we wake up is another opportunity that not everybody gets. Just a few days ago, many of us saw the heartbreaking story of the young man, reportedly a student of Accra Technical University, who lost his life after being hit by a pickup truck. Now, it's a painful reminder that sometimes you can wake up in the morning with plans, dreams, appointments, and things to do, and yet not everybody will make it to the end of the day. And I mean, it's such a painful reminder, but it's still very, very true. This morning, I want you to know that life is precious and none of us truly knows what tomorrow holds. So today, wherever you're listening from, I want you to understand that you're in the right place. I want to encourage you to cherish the gift of life. Take every breath God gives you for what it's worth. Tell the people you love that you love them. Be kind, be present, be grateful. And speaking of gratitude, I, for one, this morning, I'm so grateful for you. Thank you for choosing to spend a part of your morning with me right here on The Zone on Star 103.5 FM. I do not take that for granted. My name is Natalia. My team and I, we are geared up and ready for you. Great music, good conversation. We'll bring you, obviously, a topic from Doctor's Note, as usual, because your health is very important to us. So, in all, what I'm saying to you this morning is just kick back and settle into whatever you're doing, whether you're driving, on your way to work, in a meeting, at home, wherever you are. Just settle in, kick back, and allow us to do this together, you and I. Again, my name is Natalia. You're welcome to The Zone.
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1: Yes, I am Natalia. 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And a big shout going out to Nana Banamwa. She always says, Natalia, nobody says you are not Natalia. Why are you always saying, yes, I am Natalia? But indeed, I am 47 minutes after 10 o'clock. This is The Zone. So you heard coming from the maestro, Mr. Music Man, Kojo Enchi. Udoye insa ankamenum amanitwa me photo say you can say insa echo bi photo. You get it If you don't get it, forget about it. Anyway, right now it's time for Doctor's Note, and this morning we're going to be joined by Dr. Papa Kwesi Opare. He's a medical doctor at the Tetekwashi Memorial Hospital, and he's telling us about indigestion. But before he comes on, our question of the day: do you think happiness depends more on your mindset or on the money you have, your bank balance? Where do you see your happiness? Where do you find your happiness? Do you think that it depends on the mindset that you carry as a person? Or do you think it's all about the money? Kudi Lajan. What other names do they call it? Kwacha. You get it? That's our question of the day. Our WhatsApp number 0552880216. Let me know where you fall. Is your happiness based on your mindset? How you think, how you reason as a person? Or is it just about the money? Let me know. My name is Natalia. Right now, though, let's cross over to Dr. Papa Kwesi Opare. He's at the Tetekwashi Memorial Hospital, telling us about indigestion. Do stay tuned.
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3: Hello, listeners, and welcome to Doctor's Notes. I am Dr. Papa Kwesi Opare from Tetekwashi Memorial Hospital. Today, we'll be discussing a very common issue that many people experience but may not always understand: indigestion. Now, indigestion is something most of us have felt at one time or another. You know the feeling? You just eating a large meal and suddenly you feel uncomfortable, bloated, or like your food just won't settle right. But indigestion is more than just an occasional discomfort. It is a digestive issue that happens when your stomach has trouble breaking down food, or when there's too much acid in your stomach. It can leave you feeling uncomfortable, sluggish, or even in pain. So what exactly is indigestion? Indigestion happens when your digestive system becomes irritated, often as a result of overeating, eating too quickly, or consuming foods that are too rich, spicy, or fatty. The stomach has a very specific process of breaking down food, but when it's overwhelmed, you experience symptoms like bloating, belching, heartburn, feeling of fullness that just won't go away. Now, the good news is indigestion is usually temporal and can be managed. But if it happens frequently and doesn't go away, it might be a sign of a more serious condition like gastroesophageal reflux disease, or GERD, or even ulcer. So it's important to pay attention to your symptoms. What causes indigestion? There are several factors that can trigger indigestion, including overeating or eating too quickly, which can overwhelm your stomach, eating spicy, fatty, or acid foods, drinking too much alcohol or caffeine, stress, smoking, or even certain medications also contribute to indigestion. It is important to understand that while indigestion is common and usually harmless, chronic indigestion should not be ignored. If left untreated, it can lead to other conditions like ulcer, or even problems with the esophagus. Now, what can you do if you're experiencing indigestion? First, eat smaller meals more frequently through the day. Instead of large meals, heavy meals, this can prevent your stomach from becoming overwhelmed. Second, avoid lying down right after eating. Give your body some time to digest the food before resting. Third, try to avoid trigger foods like fried, fatty, or overly spicy foods, and cut back on caffeine and alcohol. 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

0: Yes, this is The Zone. This is Tower 103.5 FM. I've been joined in the studio by Kwabena Riafe Anor. Because the last time he said his name is Riafe Anor. And I thought that was a bit strange because I know that it is Anor. But the man who owns the name, you see, the thing that you should never do is to challenge a person who owns a name and how they choose to pronounce it. If the person who owns the name says his name is Anor, who am I to question or judge? I will just accept it. So, Mr. Anor, welcome. How are you?
1: Thank you, Natalia, for the deep explanation and the thesis as to how I want my name to be pronounced.
0: But that's what you said the other time, is Kwabena Riafe Anor.
1: Natalia, as long as you're not calling me Benedict, Kwabena Riafe Anor, Kwabena Riafe Anor works for me.
0: But which is it? Is it Anor or Anor?
1: When I was young, my aunt used to call me Kwabena Anor.
0: Kwabena Anor.
1: Uh-huh. Okay. So, and I come, that's what is in my head.
0: That's
1: now.
0: What's in your head.
1: Yes.
0: So, we should refer to you as Mr. Anor. Not Mr. Anor. Because I had a teacher when I was in primary school. His name was Anor. Tell me, how do you spell it? A-N-N-O-R.
1: Yes.
0: And his name was Mr. Anor. Me, that's what I knew. That's how he pronounced it. But you're telling me the Gen Z way of saying that is Anor.
1: Umbra flies in it.
0: Okay. All right. All right. Go ahead. Tell me what's in the trends this morning.
1: Coming up on trends, Natalia, you know that. Well, you and I are from different generations, right?
0: Absolutely.
1: And when we were growing up, well, you might be a millennial. I am a Gen Z.
0: Mm-hmm.
1: When we were growing up...
0: Well, obviously, we didn't grow up together. So don't say when we were growing up.
1: Okay, when you were growing up...
0: Good.
1: You had this massive respect and fear for your teachers. Like,
0: absolutely.
1: When you see your teacher coming, you are scared. Sometimes
0: you run.
1: You used to go and fetch water for your teacher.
0: No. That I did not do.
1: mean, but most people that grew up in the villages did that.
0: I did not grow up in the village. Thank you very much.
1: Okay. So they fetch water for their teachers.
0: Okay.
1: Go to the farm.
0: Okay.
1: But today, things are not like that. Mm. There have been a circulating video on social media that involves one 39-year-old Eric Apaflu, who is seen going hand in hand with
0: wrestling
1: with his student.
0: Mm.
1: And they said he's the hostel manager too, and he was wrestling here for a misconduct. And people on social media are not happy with it because he has a higher position, and they are saying that you don't have to, especially since it's a girl. Do you understand?
0: Mm.
1: So people on social media are not happy, and Eric Apaflu has been arrested for wrestling with the young lady in the Ashanti region.
0: I find that very interesting.
1: I
0: watched the video and I'm looking at the whole thing. I found it very interesting. I don't know at what point that became acceptable, but based off of, you know, the noise in the background, it seemed to me that maybe this is not the first time this is happening.
1: Thank you, Natalia. Thank you. This is what Nadi didn't let me see on the Morning Star. Maybe this is not the first time.
0: Because it looks like it looks very familiar. It looks like something that, because I don't know how I'm going to right off the bat wrestle a man, you know, like this in that manner. And this is not somebody I've encountered in that situation before. So it seems to me that it's either maybe the girl is notorious for doing that, and this teacher felt like I will take her on. Or, I mean, something about the story is quite uncertain.
1: Thank you so much,
0: anyway.
1: Natalia. You know, when
0: but
1: I just...
0: That notwithstanding, it doesn't make this whole situation right at all.
1: Mm-hmm.
0: This whole situation is terrible, especially on the part of the teacher, because when things happen between a grown-up and a child, because she's still considered a child in this regard. We don't know her age. Do we know her age?
1: No, her age was...
0: Okay, we don't know her age.
1: Yes.
0: But I want to assume that she's not up to 18 years.
1: Mm-hmm.
0: You know, so when something happens, and this teacher in question, hostel manager, is 39 years. You're a grown adult. I don't think that this is the best way to handle whatever situation he was trying to handle. So I think being arrested, absolutely, I applaud that.
1: So, you know, when I was watching the video, I was like, well, the teacher is wrong.
0: Absolutely.
1: He's wrong because he has a higher position here. He's not supposed to be wrestling her like that. But then again, what audacity does the young lady have to attack the teacher like that?
0: But this video seems like it was taken from the middle of what was happening.
1: Yes.
0: We don't know how it started.
1: And the people standing there are also just looking at it. Yeah, I even have a problem with the people watching them.
0: So here's the thing. Because the video sort of started from the middle, we don't know how it began. So I've seen people on social media saying the student attacked him, right?
1: Mm-hmm.
0: But we have not seen that. It's not in the video.
1: Mm-hmm.
0: It's not in the video. We didn't see him just minding his business and the girl just jumped and attacked him.
1: Mm-hmm.
0: Did we see that?
1: No.
0: Okay. So all of that is assumption.
1: Mm-hmm.
0: We don't know how all of this started. We just caught the video from the middle.
1: From the middle.
0: So we don't know the story in its entirety. And I think that's what we need to try and find out to make sense of this.
1: Well, we asked into the comments on social media. Ashtown boy, dear, says, if this be my sister, like, this teacher go chop slap for me after the show. But Dr. Panil too says, and everyone just they blame the teacher. A student got mine to go blow for blow with the teacher, and you see nothing wrong with that. Eric Barton says, I'm giving you 24 hours to arrest this teacher. Ghana Police Service. We need to know what's going on between the teacher and the student. O2 says, if the girl be my child, I swear, I go there with AK-47. I swear to God. Press OK says, the kiddies, them they come, no they picked. Then times, no be say we know if we be the teachers, but we respect them, so we no go do them things. So, Natalia, you see that the comments are a mixed reaction. Some are saying the teacher shouldn't have, which he shouldn't have. But others are saying, what gives this young lady the audacity for her to be doing what she's doing? Because you can't go into you say, poopy, with your teacher like that. And one comment that I really liked was from Chester Wally, and she says she can clearly see that this is not her first time doing this with the teachers. So her colleagues thought this one too, she was going to win. The teacher was even cautious not to hurt her. So the reactions on social media are a mix. You know, some are saying the lady doesn't respect, and some are saying, well, the teacher is at fault too. Benjamin says, I think it's a student first don't know about that in our country. But no matter how threatening a student is, you don't get to take the matter into your own hands. First point of contact should be the school authorities. Kweku Bobby says, what the hell is this? A grown man who cannot control his emotions is a walking red flag. Gozo says, some of these captions piss me off. Did the video look like an assault to you? Two people were fighting in the video. So these are some of the reactions from people on social media reacting to 39-year-old Eric wrestling with his student.
0: Okay.
1: Away from that, recently our president made a remark that in order to curb the flooding issues in our country, we the citizens need to fix our attitudes. And I think the citizen took it very well, because recently most of the people on social media have been trying to fix their attitude. They have been trying to fix their attitudes. There was a video circulating on social media where there was a heap of rubbish being drained from a drain.
0: Hmm?
1: And it was...
0: what do you mean being drained from a drain?
1: Can our technicians display the video, please?
0: Okay.
1: Yes.
0: All right. I get what you mean.
1: Mm-hmm.
0: So being drained from a drain.
1: Drain, yes.
0: It's the expression for me. It's okay. Go ahead.
1: So, you know, there was a pile of water bottles, plastic bottles, you know, being drained. And they were the person who posted the video said, it's high time we started holding the water in the people that manufacture our various water with the water
0: bottle companies.
1: We should hold them responsible for this too.
0: Yeah, the water bottling companies and then the plastic bottle companies as
1: Yes, we should hold them responsible.
0: Yeah.
1: So, yeah, Aminu says, there is already a plastic levy on the industry. I don't know where the money goes. And Mr. Sami says, water plastic bottles can be recycled. So why is the government not doing that?
0: Recycling is a big problem. It's a big challenge in our part of the world.
1: Yes.
0: Everything goes into the bin. I think that for me, even worse is... we do not segregate. We do not tear apart our waste.
1: Mm-hmm.
0: In everybody's home, the fufu and the bottle, the glass bottle and the plastic bottle and the paper and everything goes into one thing.
1: Yes.
0: Which is, I mean, we need that education to understand. And some people also, I think that some people have gotten with the idea of recycling. The challenge is you would keep plastic bottles for months on end and your house will almost look like... And then you don't know what to do with it.
1: I have a barrel of plastic bottles.
0: And you don't know,
1: house.
0: People don't know what to do with it when they gather it. Where do we take it? Are we giving it to people for free? Do we get some money on it? When I was young, I'm a millennial. You will not know this. You cannot identify with this. But every millennial knows what we call koliba. Yeah?
1: Mm-hmm.
0: Me. When I was a millennial, I mean, when we were growing up, all millennials, we had these people who came from the northern part of Ghana. We call them koliba. And what they do is they collect bottles. So I don't know what they used it for, but they would buy it off of you. So we gathered bottles to sell it. That's how I made small money to go and spend in school, because I'll sell it to Koliba. And then depending on the kind of bottles you have, because I remember back in the day, my dad would drink all these fancy drinks in all these bottles. So we had these bottles that look really fancy. And I'll save all of them instead of throwing them away, because I know Koliba, and they had a signature. This is how you know the Koliba is coming. They'll be hitting something, a bit of a metal against the glass bottle when they are coming, and it made a peculiar noise. So we knew if Koliba was in your neighborhood, you knew you'll gather your bottles, go and call him, he'll come and look at it, rate it, and tell you that for all this, I'll give you this amount. And we sold it, and that's what we did.
1: So
0: I don't know what happened to them exactly.
1: So
0: I don't know what happened to them, and now we're throwing all of it in the bin, and that's a big problem, because all of that goes and settles in a place, and now we're having all of these problems. I think there's a video I saw also of women when it was raining dumping garbage in the gutter for the rain to carry it to, obviously, to their hometown. I want to believe that. I want to believe that they wanted the garbage to be sent ahead of them to their hometown, because it made no sense to me how anybody in 2026 can believe that when you pour garbage in the gutter when it rains, the rain will take it away to some miraculous destination.
1: When the
0: garbage will just disappear.
1: Speaking with Nadi on the morning, she was saying that she spent some time in Germany and they used to collect these plastic bottles, and then for some change,
0: you get.
1: And I was even saying that then I would have stopped working.
0: Yes, no, it's not. It's
1: I'll
0: not
1: be going around collecting.
0: It's not enough for you to survive on, but I mean, it's such a good initiative, and I think that all of these bottling companies need to start something of the sort where if you're buying their product, there has to be a way that they get you to bring it back. Because these days, a lot of the, you know, water companies are doing premium water in glass bottles. And these premium water in glass bottles, when I finish it, you want me to throw the glass bottle together with my fufu in the bin? Or what do you want me to do with them? And I can't keep piling them up. I don't have a storeroom to pile them up in my house. There has to be some sort of, you know, knowledge that they share with us to know exactly what to do, because all of this is part of the problem.
1: Yes. So those clever people you mentioned earlier, where are they now?
0: I wish I knew. I really wish I knew.
1: Because
0: but
1: I have
0: they
1: a barrel of
0: plastic.
1: Enter,
0: you knew them. I think every millennial knew Koliba. And every millennial, sometimes when you want more money, I would even go and back in the day, you know, these days you can walk into the mall and buy bottles of alcoholic beverages in like, of course, in the bottles. Mm-hmm. And you don't need to take a bottle to buy it.
1: Yes.
0: You buy
1: yes,
0: it and take it home.
1: Yes.
0: It was not like that for us. If you wanted to buy alcoholic beverage mm-hmm. in a bottle, in a glass bottle, you needed to take an empty one to get the one with the alcohol. Do you understand?
1: Yes, I do.
0: So we saved. So I remember back in the day, we would have crates of maybe like, I don't want to mention brand names, mm-hmm. but crates of bottles for this alcoholic beverage and that alcoholic beverage, so that especially when it's getting to Christmas, my dad can pick it up and go and take it to them and replace it with obviously the one that had the drinks, and you bring them back. And that's how we bought alcoholic beverage back in the day. These days,
1: times have changed.
0: Yes, you can walk into the mall and buy everything and nobody asks you for nothing. So it's becoming harder for us. Do you understand? It's becoming really, really hard for us. And that's a big, big challenge. I just broke my nail. All right, let's go.
1: So, I like one comment from Mr. Kiki, and he says, at this point, we as a people should change our ways because this is disturbing.
0: Mm.
1: But in as much as we have to change our ways, like you said earlier, when we gather these plastic waste, what are we doing with them?
0: Yeah, what are we to do with them?
1: Mm-hmm. What are we doing with them? Because I have a barrel full of it on inside my room, but I don't know where to send them, what to do with them. Like, they are just there.
0: Mm-hmm.
1: So what are we doing with them? Yeah. So I'm glad that our president's advice on we changing our attitude is finally being absorbed.
0: Yeah.
1: By some of us, and okay. they are putting in the work to, you know, also make us change our ways and our attitude to curb this flooding.
0: Okay.
1: But for those people you mentioned earlier who were throwing rubbish inside the rains to take it to the hunter, I don't know what will make them change, but we hope they do. So, Natalia, these are a few of social media trends on X and on TikTok.
0: Thank you. Kwabena Riafe Ano.
1: Natalia, it's not Kwabena. It's Kwabena.
0: Kwabena. Kobina is Fanti. I'm Fanti. I'm sorry. So it's on my tongue. So I'm really sorry. I will
1: you and
0: learn.
1: You have a problem with my name.
0: I don't have a problem with your name. Because I'm Fanti, I'm used to saying Kobina. We don't say Kwabena. We say Kobina. So I'm going to learn. I will adjust. Thank you for the correction. Mr. Anna on the trends. This is The Zone. More music coming your way. My name is Natalia. Do stay tuned.
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1: And that's coming from Quay CP. Mihia Odo. I need love. 37 minutes after 11 o'clock. How's your morning going so far? All going well. So a big happy birthday is going out to Mrs. Abena Dufour, the CEO of Hatbox, and she happens to be the wife of Dr. Kwabena Dufour Jr. Today we are celebrating you. We are saying that what we wish for you is a lot of happiness, long life, peace of mind, and definitely success. So this is coming from the entire Dufour family, especially your husband, and also the entire staff of EIB Network. We are saying that, ma'am, enjoy your birthday.

also another happy birthday going out to Ian Jan of KNUST. We are wishing you everything good in life, and we want you to enjoy your special day. And this one is coming from Dad Raymond, Mom Joyce, and Auntie Zilla. Happy birthday, Ian Jan of KNUST. Enjoy your birthday.

0: So this morning I asked what you think happiness is, or what your happiness depends on. Do you think it's a mindset situation? You know, the way you think about life, the way you see life, the way you handle situations. Or do you think that it's all about the bank balance, about the kwacha? For you, is it money or is it a mindset? That's our question of the day, and I have some responses. Very interesting. Let's have a listen to them.
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2: Having more money brings genuine happiness, because if I say I'm relying on a mindset that, oh, I have the mindset that I'm rich, I'm living in a mansion, I'm not hungry and all that, when hunger strikes, you'll be sad. That's how it is. So I would say having more money and living the life you want is better.
3: Okay, for the question of the day, the question is, do you think happiness depends on money or mindset? Yes, for my answer, it depends on both. Happiness depends on mindset, and at the same time, it depends on money. You can have a good mindset, but when you don't have money, how can you work towards that mindset? And you have money, and you don't have mindset, you will use the money anyhow, and by the end of the day, the money will go finish and you'll not be happy. I have a good mindset about things that you want to do, and you know, say, if you're able to do this thing, you'll be very happy with that. But I have that good mindset to do that, but money is not there. And this, anything you want to do, it depends on money. So when you have money and have good mindset, you'll be happy at any time. So it depends on both money and mindset. It doesn't depend on only one.
4: 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See, money can pay your bills, buy jollof, fix your car, but it can't buy peace of mind. Money can do anything, but money can't buy peace of mind. I've seen people with plenty cash, plenty money, but no joy. You see that? I've also seen people with small, but they are laughing, dancing, and always grateful. Money is fuel for life, I won't lie. But mindset, that's the driver. Change how you think. And even traffic on spinters can become me time with music.

0: right, so there you have it. One person said it's definitely money. Another person is torn. He's right in the middle. He says you need both. And then the last person says it has to be your mindset. It's just the way your mind is wired and how you react to things is more important than your bank balance. What do I think? Me, I'm the host, so I'm not part of, I don't get to answer questions. I get to ask them. That's my role. Do you understand? All right, more music coming your way. 43 minutes after 11 o'clock. This is The Zone. 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

and we like it that way. That's how we like it in the town, isn't it? Also, big shout going out to Mr. Mast. Oh, listen, Master Jay, you have to stop doing that. Oh, G-O-B-I-D. What's my say? Big shout going out to Mr. Park. Oh, always supporting the show. Thank you so much. My name is Natalia. Connect with me at Yes, I am Natalia. Indeed, I am. We'll do it again, so help us God, tomorrow, same time, 10 a.m. to midday. Enjoy the rest of your day. Please be safe, okay? Take very good care of yourself and the people you love. 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
1: It's 12 o'clock. 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

0: And coming up in the next 30 minutes, Chamber for Local Governance expresses doubts over President Mahama's directive to the Anti-Flood Committee to submit a report on its work as it questions the effectiveness of previous committees.
1: So clearly, it tells me that they did not do what they had to do. Because if they had done that by now, the report that the president is now asking to be done would have gotten to him.
0: More from Chalog, which is blaming complicity and incessant political interference in the operations of assemblies for their continuous ineffectiveness.
1: You have all manner of people calling from the presidency, calling from high places to stop the assemblies.
0: Also ahead, healthcare delivery at the Komfuanochi Teaching Hospital resumes fully after doctors there suspended their industrial action.
2: And I want to put a record that people should understand. He never questioned the minister's power. What we questioned was when principles are being, when you want to tamper with principles, you want to tamper with codes and ethics of a profession. It needs to be guarded.
0: And later on, Ghana records considerable expansion of 6.4% with industry growth in its first quarter for 2025. Details of these stories and many more coming up in the next 30 minutes. Stay tuned then.

0: 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My name is Nadidi Titi. To the details of our stories now, and the Chamber for Local Governance has expressed doubt over President Mahama's directive to an anti-flood task force to do an assessment of flood-hit areas and submit a report on its work. Now, the President, who was incensed by the flooding situation across the country, ordered the anti-flood task force to present a report to his office, for appropriate action. He noted that his government will not allow buildings along waterways and vowed not to shield persons complicit going forward. Now, he spoke to the media upon his arrival from a two-nation visit to the United Kingdom and Belarus. Have a listen.
1: And so when the Greater Accra Regional Minister and her team go and they are demolishing houses built in the wetlands, people say government is inhumane. You know, but it's also partly the fault of those who sell those lands. Those lands are not supposed to be sold. And then also partly the fault of our assemblies and the officers who grant the permits. If anybody brings a house that you know is in a restricted area, which is a waterway, it's not supposed to be sold. And so you should not sign the permit for them to build. But some of the houses have building permits. How did they get them? You know, so we have to do some soul searching. And I think government must be firm in doing what it has to do in order that we stop this perennial flood issue. And so I've directed the task force, NADMO and all the others, to do a presentation to us. We're going to identify all the restricted waterways. And when they have done that, I'm giving the directive that they should go ahead and do what they have to do. And I hope that when we do that, all Ghanaians would understand that it is government's business to protect the safety of all of us.
0: You had the President John Dramani Mahama, well, speaking to me on the Morning Star on the President's directive. President of the Chamber for Local Governance, Dr. Richard Fiadomo, raised concerns about the impact of such committees, arguing that the previous ones have not yielded lasting solutions, especially the one that was commissioned last year by the President.
2: Oh, respectfully, I want to disagree with the President. The President himself last year set up a flood committee chaired by, one of the deputy chiefs of staff, Stan Dubé.
0: Yes.
2: So, clearly, it tells me that they did not do what they had to do. Because if they had done that, by now, the report that the President is now asking to be done would have gotten to him. So, if you check those people, whether the assignment he gave them, they had actually done it. Number two, there is no district assembly in this country that does not know where is supposed to be a Ramsar site or where is supposed to be a drainage or where is supposed to be a reservation for what all the assemblies know. So the President should just give an order for those things to be compiled rather than asking NADMO and other things to go now. It's now going to be another meeting. And by the time those meetings are over, the example he himself cited about the voucher, then we'll say we'll solve the problem. Then the rainy season would have been over, then everybody goes back to sleep. So, Mr. President, as for the report, situational report, the assemblies have it. Rather give a directive for the assemblies to give your office those reports rather than putting in place another committee again. I do not have any confidence in that committee because the Standugu committee, we have not seen any tangible work that they have done for us to now be hearing for the President to be saying that. The President indirectly is saying that that committee has not worked and he has no confidence in them.
0: You had Dr. Richard Fiadomo. He's also been speaking about the incessant interference in the activities of local assemblies, which he says is weakening their authority. Have a listen.
2: What he didn't add, which I want to add, is unbridled political interference. That's why the assemblies have become the way they have become, because as and when they want to take some of these actions, you have all manner of people calling from the presidency, calling from in high places to stop the assemblies. So you have a situation whereby the assemblies have cracked engineers, quantity surveyors, building inspectors. They are all professionals. They know what they have to do. Recently, we all heard the regional minister misspeaking to the extent that some people were transferred to the north as a form of punishment. Those are the political interferences that are happening within the MMDAs, to the extent that if you want to legitimately take an action because professionally you think that is the right thing to be done, you have politicians coming to threaten you that if you don't, they will move you from here and send you to, and that there is supposed to be a punishment.
3: Dr. Richard Fiadomo is the president of the Chamber for Local Governance. Well, the minority in Parliament was still on this matter of flooding and what is being done to address it. The minority in Parliament yesterday also demanded that the Minister for Works and Housing and Water Resources, Kenneth Gilbert Ejiei, be summoned to brief the House on the persistent flooding of Accra. But responding to the minority, the majority leader, Mahama Yar'Adua, noted that or argued that the decision for ministers to brief the House is a voluntary exercise.
4: The Minister for Works Housing, I believe that, like I have always said, first and foremost, the tools available to us in this House is to ask urgent questions. If you really want a minister here on an urgent matter such as the issue of flooding, you can ask an urgent question. The decision of ministers to come and then brief the House is an entirely voluntary, you know, exercise. A minister has to be interested in coming to brief the House. If the minister thinks that there's some policy issue that needs to be communicated to the House, if a minister doesn't think that there's any new policy issue that should be communicated to the House, and there's a situation and we want the minister in, we have to ask the minister a question, an urgent question, to draw the minister here to come and answer the question.
3: You had there the majority leader, Mahama Ayaraga. 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Let's move on and bring you some other stories here on the Star Midday News. And we can talk about issues relating to health. We can take you to the Konfuanochi Teaching Hospital, where the Doctors Association says that its industrial action was not intended to challenge the constitutional authority of the health minister, but was driven by concerns over professional principles and ethics within the medical profession. The doctors who withdrew their services say they are back at post after engagements with the Asantehene Otunfuo's head to and the health minister. Speaking to me on the Morning Star, president of the association, Dr. Michael Leet, emphasized that the association's actions were guided by professional considerations. Have a listen to what he had to say.
5: So the purpose of our, the reason why we were on strike was, I mean, there were things we stated, and I want to put a record that people should understand. We never questioned the minister's power. What we questioned was, when principles are being, when you want to tamper with principles, when you want to tamper with codes and ethics of a profession, it needs to be guarded. Okay, so it was never about the minister's power to do what the constitution allows him to do. Then the peculiarities of Konfuanochi Teaching Hospital, where we in the middle belt of the country, and where we see patients from 12 out of the 16 regions in the country, and then compare Asante region to Kumasi to Accra, how many hospitals we have. So there have been a lot of discussions. I can't say it all right here, but it's for our patients. That was why we took that action. First off, the emergency center was not closed. The message we put across should be very clear. It is redirection of patients in the within the Ashanti region. Like, okay, so you are referring a patient to Konfuanochi. There is no bed. People are in ambulances at the car park. Constant communication with the doctor there. hold on, and then when things settled, you bring this person back. The emergency center was not closed. No patient was turned away from Fanoch. It was a coordinated effort between all the hospitals in Asante region.
3: You heard the president of the Komfuanoche Doctors Association, Dr. Michael Lee, there speaking to me on the morning. So meanwhile, the spokesperson for the NPP Policy Health Directorate, Dr. Isaac Olejikumobing, says the decision to stop receiving emergency cases at the Komfuanoche Teaching Hospital was a management decision and not the sole responsibility of the chief executive officer. Speaking to Lily Mohammed on GH1 TV's J Today, Dr. Isaac Olejikumobing argued that the suspended CEO shouldn't be the only one to be punished.
6: The CEO, the administrative head of the facility, but the hospital has a management team right from the district. Hospital. I mean, sure. my facility, for example, Tuesdays are management meetings, for example. Okay. So whatever decision that borders on administration, whatever decision that borders on delivery, I mean, clearly is not at the behest of the CEO or the medical superintendent. Mm. It's a management meeting, except you are at the top of the management chain.
7: And so the backstops again.
6: Not, I would understand to an extent, but the impression is being created as though the CEO just stood up and wrote some communique and put it in the public. Contrary to that, it was a management decision. Okay. So if there should be any punishment, then it has to be the entire management. But they didn't air. And my brother even emphasized the fact that they didn't air.
3: You heard there spokesperson for the NPP's Policy Health Directorate, Dr. Ezekiel Ejikum-Obing there. Still listening to the Star Meeting News on Star 103.5 FM. Let's turn our attention now to matters relating to graft. And anti-graft campaigner Vital Sazim says the return of former Masok CEO Sedina Tamaklu Atiunu to Ghana to serve her prison sentence highlights both the challenges and strengths of the country's justice system. Now, speaking on News Tonight on our sister station GH1 Television, Vital Sazim argued that the lengthy extradition process exposes delays in Ghana's judicial system, but also demonstrates that individuals accused or convicted of wrongdoing cannot evade accountability indefinitely. Ms. Sazim also urged government to pursue more extradition agreements with other countries to facilitate the return of fugitives who flee abroad after committing crimes.
8: It exposes the delays in our judicial system. When I say judicial system, it's not just the courts, but the process leading to the courts. But it also shows that, well, at the end of the day, you just cannot go free. You will eventually be brought to book. So I think there are the two things. Government should work to sign these extradition agreements with our partner countries, mostly those are UK, USA, and a few others that we have a lot of Ghanaians that normally run to. Switzerland, Germany, those countries that are attractive Ghanaians, not only to stay their work, but also for their investment. We need to see how best we can sign extradition agreements with these people, these countries, so that when somebody commits a crime, cannot just take off and think that you are going to be free after that. So that we can bring the person back to face the law.
3: Vita Sazim is an anti-graft campaigner. Some of you have been reacting to the extradition of Sedina Tamaklu Atiunu, and I've been joined in the studio by Nanama Akwa with some of those reactions. Nanama, what are people saying?
9: Thank you, Na. Well, it's an interesting turn of events. Let's start with Anthony, who says, it's good, Pa. Come and account for your stewardship at your former place of work. David King Nelro says, Sedina in, who will be out? We have Richie, who says, Wuntumi will not be able to eat today. Shadrach Meshach and Abednego says, can't she pay money to be free, like how others are also paying? And then we have Osei Bimpong Godfred. Which cells is she in now? We have King. If I'm not mistaken, she's been found guilty after being tried in absentia. Hence, it's only right by law for her to be put in jail first and foremost while her hearing... while her appeal hearing ensues. She can attend her hearing from jail till such a time that her appeal case is determined. Or is it the case that they are settling new judicial precedents with her case? Tete Adi, when will God bless me with these kinds of women? I wonder what kind of woman he's talking about. We also have Ubuntu. Apru, this country, we know them. That 10 years will be a joke, Nkwa. Before you see, she'll be enjoying there than we, the citizens outside, cry. Solomon Yeboa, the state should let her refund the said amount embezzled plus her prison sentence. Richie says she must pay the money first. We also have Awal bin Ishak. This development now paves way for the NDC to really play its already written script. Just grab your popcorn and mark my words. They are either going to fast track a presidential pardon or suddenly discover a technicality for a retrial just to set her free. Emilio says, welcome home, Sedna Tamiklo, home sweet home. And then our last comment says, all the makeup and jewelry going to Insawam. Well, that's what we have time for. Continue to send us your messages on Instagram, Facebook, and on X. Maybe this is a new precedent that will bring Ken Oforiatta back to Ghana. My name is Nanama Akwa. Now back to you.
3: Thank you very much, Nanama Akwa, with those reactions coming from social media. Let's turn our attention now to matters relating to the country's economy. And Ghana's gross domestic product in the first quarter of 2026 recorded a considerable expansion of about 6.4%, up from the 6.2% in the first quarter of 2025. According to the Ghana Statistical Service, this increase in growth rate denotes an expansion of the economy and serves as a positive indicator of national development. Now, the two key sub-sectors that served as the main drivers of GDP growth were services and industry, whilst fishing, accommodation, and food services contracted during the period. Here is the government's statistician, Dr. Alhassan Idrisu, addressing the media during the release.
7: Ghana's economy grew by 6.4% in the first quarter of 2026, up from 6.2% a year earlier. Second, non-oil GDP grew by 6.3%, confirming broad-based economic expansion. Third, services grew the most at 7.1% and remained the largest contributor to growth, driven by information and communication, growing at 25.2%, transport and storage at 13%, and trade at 7%. Fourth, industry accelerated significantly, growing at 6.9%, up from 4.1% a year earlier, supported by mining and quarrying, growing at 10.7%, and a recovery in oil and gas, which recorded a 7% growth rate. Fifth, agriculture continued to grow, posting a growth rate of 4%, although performance was moderated by weakness in fishing, which contracted by 18.5%. Sixth, seasonally adjusted GDP increased by about 1.6%.
3: You heard there, government statistician Dr. Alhassan Idrisu. Let's bring you some other stories. And for years, successive administrations have promised a leaner government, only for the official numbers to submitted to Parliament to tell a vastly different story. Well, following the release of the annual report on staffing positions of the Office of the President, our news team cross-checked the definitive staffing report spanning over a decade, covering the historical spikes, the strategic cutbacks, and the precise breakdown of political versus civil service labor at the Jubilee House. Elikbi Mawuku has more in this news desk report.
10: The administrative weight of Ghana's presidency has undergone massive shifts Official parliamentary disclosures track a clear trajectory of a booming state machinery that has only recently begun to retract. The baseline began in 2013. In his first year, President John Mahama managed the presidency with 678 staffers. The breakdown featured 5 ministers of state, 24 senior presidential staffers, 15 other political appointees, and 634 civil servants. That baseline was shattered in 2017. President Akufo-Addo's first year saw the roster surge by 320 personnel to hit 998 staffers. This expansion added 9 ministers of state, 27 presidential staffers, and 256 junior political appointees, balanced by 706 civil servants. By his second term kickoff in 2021, Akufo-Addo maintained a near-identical footprint at 995 staffers. However, the internal mix shifted heavily towards political hires, counting 2 ministers of state, 44 presidential staffers, a massive 313 junior appointees, and 634 public service workers. Fast forward to his return to office, and President Mahama has enacted a downsizing policy. The current 2025 report reveals a reduced total of 808 staffers, 187 fewer than Akufo-Addo's 2021 peak. Mahama's 2025 lean machinery is organized across 4 ministers of state, 20 presidential staffers, 209 junior political appointees, and 575 career civil servants. So here is the 2013 versus 2017 variance. A sharp jump of 320 staff members, driven primarily by a 1,606% explosion in junior political appointments. That is from 15 to 256. When we look at the 2017 versus 2021 variants, the roster remained steady, dropping by just 3, but the number of senior presidential staffers rose from 27 to 44 to oversee secondary state agencies embedded within the executive office. And when we look at 2021 versus the 2025 variants, there was a significant reduction of 187 staff members, fulfilling an executive promise to trim operational duplication and return excess personnel back to independent ministries.
3: And that was a news desk report. Let's turn our attention now to something linked to sports, because the minority has been raising some concerns with regard to funds being sent abroad. Well, they are making some claims. A minority in parliament is accusing government of sponsoring football supporters to the World Cup tournament. According to the NPP MPs, the move is despite a declaration by President Mahama in the UK announcing that there will be no mass movement of people to the Mundial as a cost-cutting measure. Addressing the media, First Deputy Minority Chief Whip Habib Idrisu demanded Minister for Sports and Recreation briefs Parliament over Ghana's preparations for the 2026 FIFA World Cup. According to him, the majority members of Parliament have each been allotted 2 slots under a state-sponsored arrangement to airlift supporters to the tournament hosted by the United States, Canada and Mexico. The Tolon MP disclosed screening exercise for prospective supporters is currently ongoing at the Boteman Sports Complex. Have a listen.
11: The players are already in, they've already gone for the World Cup, and we have not been briefed, and you think that this is a matter we must not know? We are aware that government have procured 1,000 tickets from GFA. We are aware. And the ambassador have issued a statement saying that Ghanaians in the diaspora should write their names and get tickets for the matches. Who bought the tickets? How much is it costing the taxpayers? Over 2,000 people went to American embassy for visas.
12: So,
11: visa fee 185. Who is paying it?
12: Who are those what people? You are doing is a tool available for you?
11: I granted him. I told him. We are aware that the majority side, you were given 2 slots each for the World Cup. And then that one, nothing happened. They've been denied visas. Your members, they are not happy because they didn't even call some of their nominees.
12: Yes.
11: At Botema, they are screaming them there. I have pictures. I have videos. So if you say we shouldn't discuss it, we shouldn't discuss it. That I would respect. But to say what I'm saying should be expunged, on what basis
12: Honorable
11: should that
12: Habib
11: be expunged?
3: Now, let's take you to the courts. And the Supreme Court has adjourned to July 29, 2026 to deliver judgment on a suit filed by three senior citizens challenging the delegate system in which the political parties have relied on in conducting their internal elections, in electing their presidential candidates. The panel of seven presided over by the Chief Justice Paul Bafo-Boni heard oral submissions from both the plaintiffs, lawyers and the defendants prior to fixing the date. The plaintiffs had their arguments corroborated by the Attorney General and the National Democratic Congress, while the New Patriotic Party and the Convention People's Party opposed the action. That's it in relation to that. We'll be bringing you details with that when we get through to our legal affairs correspondent. 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Now, before we go, let's bring you something in relation to education, where the Ghana National Association of Teachers has been reacting to a certain development. Well, tensions are rising in the Nyenehin district following the arrest of a teacher captured in a viral video assaulting a female student of the Nyenehin Catholic School in the Ashanti region. The local branch of the Ghana National Association of Teachers, NAT, has threatened an industrial action, insisting their colleague acted in self-defense and should not be subjected to arrest. Have a listen to what they had to say.
13: Ade na wo ye na eda abonten no amafo hu se teacher ni no na ye mfunso nya sha na semete order from above na authorize se teacher ni no ma ye man be no you should come down to this community no mo school authorities no no.
3: So that is a member of NAT in the Ashanti region essentially saying that, well, nothing was done, nothing untoward was done by the teacher, and so they feel as though he's been handed a raw deal in this particular matter. Let's hear from the education minister as well, Haruna Idrisu. Well, he has condemned the increasing incidents of violence in senior high schools involving both students and teachers. Now, his comments follow the Nyenehin, a Catholic SHS student assault. The minister, who was on tour of the ongoing WASI at the Ibri Girls Senior High School, described the incident as unacceptable and announced a major education conference in July where stakeholders will meet to tackle indiscipline and restore safety in schools.
14: One of the major problems we will deal with this year, 2026, will be stemming the growing indiscipline in our schools. But we expect to hold a national conference in Kumasi on or before the end of July, where we expect that educators, academia, the church, moral society, the Muslim community and chiefs and parents.
3: You have the Education Minister, Haruna Idrisu. And that will be it for today's edition of the Star Midday News. For more news, do log on to starfm.com.gh. My name is Nadi Diteti. Thank you so much for your company. Have a good afternoon.

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7: The problem was coach. Coach didn't do well. He didn't very good well. Look at the selection coach I'm doing. The day are you. It's a young player. It's an experienced player. But it's a young. It's an 20 player. Look at the position. A coach. At the day you are playing 11, look at the position coach I put into. But the only thing we are having another chance for Burkina, the only problem is coach. Coach was doing the very good experienced players to play. Look at Yamin Dramani. Playing African Cup, playing World Cup, have good experiences than at the day of you and other players. We need to use the bad materials, use the good materials, and pray that tomorrow match we can win 2 goals against the Burkina. More or less 2-0 against the Burkina. My position is depend on the coach, the selection. Go do a very good selection for a Ghanaian. I mean, all the Ghanaians love the football. Our hard game. The coach has doing the good. Sorry, bro. Coach is doing a good selection for Ghanaian players. So I think the Ghana will qualify for the next stage. Because the Ghana have the strip players. The strip players there. I mean, the Dramani. And look at the selection. Change the. Look at this player. They call Opokwa Jemani. And bring Hansra for playing the serving position. It's no good at all. Unless we use the good materials, good
2: thing was wrong with this game. Starting with the fact that for Nigerians to get tickets, it was a problem for all of us to get tickets. We eventually got tickets, and where we did, na Nigerian supporters' side, and somehow these people still enter where we sit down. So my question is to CAF: why will you allocate a number of seats to Nigerian supporters and you still sell these tickets to the opponents? But that is not why I'm here. This is the worst. I've lost my voice. This is the worst officiating I have seen since I became a football fan. Committed at least nothing less than 10 fouls. Hakimi committed at least 4 fouls. No card. Not even a warning from the ref. Not even a warning. This will not be saying that because now my country they play. Oh, it's not done in football. It's not done. Not even a warning. And each time we have the ball, each time we are in attack, touch ground, they don't blow whistle. Immediately, whistle has gone up. Terrible officiating. You will say you are kingdom of football. If you are truly kingdom of football, you do not need to buy the officials, the refereeing officials, for you to win a game. It was very clear and evident today. First foul. You give my defender a yellow. What do you intend to do? Kill the entire game. That was an unnecessary card. And that time I want to say, this match go hard us to win. For a game, for a tackle that early, for a foul, for a game as big as this, a semi-final, you let it off with a warning. If you are an actual coach, a referee, you let it off with a warning. But no, not be like saying don't tackle anybody before then. No, just one, you give up straight yellow. If I continue talking about this officiating, I'm not gonna come up for a year. That's one. Two, I know that what killed this game was the fact that Wilfred did not play. The entire formation where we don't need play since from group stage to quarterfinals to here, everything just scatter. Everything just scatter today.
8: Because they keep on coming. I think that I have to turn one of the phone off.
9: You haven't read any of them? Messages of support?
8: No, not at all.
10: Look, they're still calling. Phones are calling. So that shows how joy people are in our country.
11: I would like to tell my brothers and sisters that they are going. That it's not about juju, it's not about anything. It's about hard training, and good food. In our time, late president General John Rawlings. He's our manager. And he took good care of us. Food, training, and everything we need, we get it. And when we went, we didn't disgrace him. We did our best. So I'm encouraging all of the sportsmen that they are going. I mean, you see somebody on the field, the way he move, you look at him and you say, how can I challenge this man? But he's putting fear in you. Don't be afraid. You can do it if somebody has done it. So I know that if I've done it, I did it, and I know that somebody too can do it.
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0: see Eddie Mac Ghana, the what post the song he gave out to the Black Stars. Tell you what, there have been several Black Stars songs over the period.
1: By fire, by force.
0: Most of these songs began somewhere in year 2006 when Ghana qualified for the very first World Cup or the maiden World Cup appearance for Ghana. That's when all these Black Stars songs all began coming through. We've had several songs released for the Black Stars. This one is from Nasi. Get the back. It just released as well, as you all know, it's coming from Kofi Kenata. He has released one. Today, tell you what, in the first 30 minutes plus of the show, we're going to be looking at these Black Star songs over the years. Today, one day to the FIFA World Cup. Tomorrow, opening ceremony and the first game for the World Cup kicks off. After all the talk, all the buzz, controversies, whatever it is. Tomorrow, Thursday, the World Cup kickstarts in Mexico, who played the first game against the South African side in the opening fixture of the FIFA World Cup. Black Stars play against Panama on the 17th.

So that's coming from Nasi. Now, the latest, clearly, as you all know, is the one that Kofi Kenata just released moments a few days ago. I also understand there's a new one from Koko Flick, who last 4 years released that of Kudus Day. I hear he has a new one for this World Cup. Before that one, though, let's check out this one from Kofi Kenata.

That's Kofi Kinata's latest, also for the Black Stars of Ghana. Amazing one from Kofi Kinata, as always. You know him and what he does with his great tunes. Now, one song as well that has been also a hit with regards to Black Stars for the World Cup came up some 4 years ago from Coco Flick, who released this one for the Black Stars. It was a Black Stars Part 1, but Kudus was a highlight of that particular World Cup song from Coco Flick. Check it out.

one came in from Gogo Flick as well for the Blacks that 4 years ago before the Qatar World Cup. Gogo Flick came out with this one for Black Stars. It became a hit as well with a Kudus team running through for loads of Ghanaian. Gogo Flick. And Sunny has a new one out as well for this World Cup. I'll get to that one very soon. But before all of that though, I'm sure you know where all of this began. All these Black Stars songs, like I told you, in 2006, when Ghana qualified for the World Cup, that's where it all began. It all began from that. Listen to this particular tune.

I'm sure for loads of Gen Z's around, they may not be too familiar with this one that came in from Talal Fatal. No. Then who was the CEO for Metro TV when they were deep in the Black Stars Diaries back then, when Ghana qualified for our very first World Cup. He was so deep in that. That's how come this song Straight to the Top came through from Talal Fatal for that particular Black Stars World Cup edition. But this one, I'm sure you remember so much as well, from Obaya Grace Ashley.

0: that's Grace Ashley there for you way back as well when she came through with this one. I mean, she's someone you cannot talk about Black Stars theme songs and not mention. She's a pro, a veteran actually in that business. So they came through with this one as well for the Black Stars team. All when World Cups were coming through, you'd always see her with great stuff.
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0: You know, but for us here on the show, once Amishika is here, how dare we avoid drama? Now, we are bringing a lot of it, a lot of juice. Great afternoon, we believe is going on with you. The sun is out this afternoon, surprisingly. Amishika, finish us with what the weather is saying and what to expect.
1: And right now,
0: yeah,
1: right now it's 29 degrees in Accra,
0: yeah,
1: and we should expect some rain around 3 p.m. There's a 60% chance 60? That it's going to rain.
0: Wow.
1: Yeah, 3 p.m., 4 p.m.
0: It was higher than this. Earlier, it was like 87% chances.
1: When you checked it, yeah.
0: But now it's dropped to what?
1: 60.
0: 60.
1: So, and it's not looking like it will rain for long. It's not looking like it will be a heavy rain. Mm. It will be 3 p.m., 4 p.m., and then it will go down. But maybe it might not rain. Let's see.
0: Well, we hope that by that time, people will find themselves in safe places.
1: Yeah.
0: You know, yeah. Because we need everyone around.
1: Yeah.
0: You know. But all the same, it's a new day. Forget about the time. It's 2:37, but it's a new day. Not because of the time, but a new day because of your ideas, opportunities to move closer to your goals, no matter how challenging this week has been. Remember that the progress is not always loud. No, it's not. Sometimes the biggest victories come from simply refusing to give up. And as we continue to deal with the effect of the recent rains and flooding, let's also be reminded that preparation, resilience, and community support matter.
1: And challenges may slow us down, but they should never stop us from moving forward. And with the World Cup just around the corner, it's tomorrow. Mm. The excitement reminds us that success favors those who prepare, those who stay disciplined, and those who seize opportunities when they come.
0: Yeah.
1: Every champion starts with a belief before the trophy. So believe in something. Believe that you'll make it.
0: Yeah. And it sounds like what the words of Semenyor when he was accepting the... So the news is Semenyor has gotten an endorsement deal, a brand deal. And these are some of the words he said. That's, you know, consistency.
1: It pays off.
0: You know, training hard, discipline, even though you don't know what's going to come in the future, but you train very hard and all that. So congrats to Semenyor. We'll give you details later. Welcome to the Star Drive. It's the midweek edition. Sporting beautiful fugus in the building. DJ Mono, as usual. And of course, Amishika herself, also sporting... Yeah. A beautiful combination of fugu.
1: Happy Fugu Wednesday.
0: So happy Fugu Wednesday to you guys out there.
1: And happy hump day.
0: Later on the show, we're going to celebrate some birthdays. If your birthday shout is not here, all you have to do is send us the birthday shout out on 0552-880-216. 0552-880-216 is our WhatsApp line. You can send the birthday or anniversary shout outs here. Give us details of the celebrant. So you can add some photos and then we will take it from there. Pure moment, special delivery. Trends and entertainment coming through, but ahead of it is going to be Did You Know, brought to us by Amishika. And how thin is the line between love and control? How thin is that line, so that when it is love, you know it is love? When it has gone beyond love and it's something else, you also know what it is. Well her husband to be says that once we get married like this, bam, I am changing your SIM card. Once we get married like this, bam, I am changing your SIM card. We'll throw that one away, we'll burn it, we'll break it into pieces, we'll chew it, and then I'll get you a new SIM card. Is this a man wanting to be protective of his marriage? Wanting to protect his marriage and doesn't care about the future? Look, I think this is a man, let me take sides already. I think this is a man who doesn't want to care about whatever life his wife used to belong to
1: before the marriage.
0: He doesn't want anything from the past to come and haunt their marriage, and therefore he says that, look, when once don't do congrats, we get home like this, boom, I'm sure he will even buy the SIM card.
1: No, but
0: and keep it.
1: Does it mean he will change his social media handles too, or what? Should delete her account?
0: Because this is just the beginning. Changing the SIM card is the beginning.
1: Yeah, because
0: meaning he's going to change a lot of other things that he sees that is from the past of his wife. He doesn't want anyone to come up, oh, your wife used to be like this, or see, I'm funny. Huh? So he's going to change the SIM card. Or you think it's controlling?
1: Well, I'm just trying to see the sense in it, because if it's about former people having access to you.
0: Yes.
1: Social media makes it easy for people to have access to us. Even email. So are you going to let her change everything and revoke her access to all those accounts?
0: So, like I said, the SIM card part is the only one we know.
1: Yeah,
0: so like you can imagine he will change a lot of things just to protect his marriage. Why don't you see it as protection?
1: You know, sometimes like things that people do just because they want to protect, yeah, it's just borderline controlling, and it might be a sign of abuse, like any sign that this person
0: could
1: become abusive in the
0: ladies
1: future.
0: Ladies of today don't like discipline.
1: No, it's just one of the signs that people ignore that later on. They're like, I should have known when he did this.
0: Oh, Masa. Anyway, we'll leave that for the staff forum conversation later on the show today. It promises to be an explosive one. DJ Mono is already putting us on that track, you know, delivering some good jams, more associated with the Caribbean, you know, dancehall vibes and all that. Let's stay and see what else he's going to be doing with music. Welcome to the show. Feel free to join us on 0552-880-216. We are on till it's 5 o'clock anyway. You've got some time with us. And when it's 5 o'clock, we are bringing you the major news. There's more news on starfm.com.gh.
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0: That is Your Love by Wyclef Jean and Eve. Just like how your love for Star Drive keeps us going. This is the Wednesday Hump Day edition of Star Drive right here on Star 103.5 FM. Now let's get into the world of knowledge with the Did You Know segment. You know, I always like to start with the date, and today's date is 10th June. Did you know that today, 10th June, has been designated as NDC Day by the National Democratic Congress as part of its month-long anniversary activities? I don't know if you've seen anything about NDC Day, but if you have, this is why. So the observance officially began on 15th May and is being held throughout June because of the historical significance of the 4th June 1979 uprising, which was an event that went on to shape Ghana's political history and eventually influence the formation of the NDC. According to the party, NDC Day is an opportunity to reflect on its founding ideals of honesty, accountability, and social justice while encouraging greater participation of young people and women in politics and governance. So to all members and supporters of the NDC observing the day, happy NDC Day to you. Did you know that? Now, you actually checked X, and it looks like previous years, June 10th had been associated with NDC Day. I've seen it online.
1: It's so new to me.
0: It is.
1: June 4th, yes, I know. 31st December, we all know. But I don't know when they brought in June 10th. NDC Day.
0: I think
1: I missed that.
0: And now you know.
1: Good for them.
0: All right. From politics and history, let's move on to something a little bit surprising. Did you know that human beings, including you and I, naturally glow in the dark? I don't know if you've heard this before, but scientists have discovered that the human body naturally produces tiny amounts of light through the chemical reactions that happen inside our bodies. And the phenomenon is known as biophoton emission. And they found this out by using ultra-sensitive cameras in completely dark laboratories. And when they photographed human beings, the cameras detected tiny amounts of light emitting from the human body. So they saw that the human being can glow in the dark. And the glow is, however, incredibly weak. It's about 1,000 times too faint for our human eyes to see. That's why we don't see the light coming out from the human body. But if you use very, very sensitive cameras and the room is dark, you see that we glow in the dark. So, I mean, that's something to know.
1: I don't doubt it, because it only builds up as more evidence to some of the things about creation and creatures. There are animals who glow under different circumstances. Some glow to attract their mate to mate with. Some glow to ward off any threats. For different reasons. Some even emit some different liquids to protect themselves, to hunt, you know, and all that. So I'm not surprised that the human body has been discovered that we emit some amount of light or some levels of low light. And, you know, the human beings, it's not everything that we even see with this current vision we have.
0: That's true.
1: And it's not everything that we see that

0: Right, but he was he's been arrested because he was beating he was assaulting a student.
1: Finally, I got you.
0: Like, were you
1: finally
0: supposed
1: to... I got you where I wanted. He was assaulting a student.
0: Why would you assault a student? Why would you do that?
1: On what grounds is he the one assaulting the student? We have time. Come on. On what grounds? Amishka, your mic is active. And say, should you call technicians?
0: So you also agree that he should be released?
1: I am just asking you a question.
0: My question to you right now, you want him to be released?
1: Oh, no.
0: As teachers, you should not fight a student.
1: For that part of it.
0: Right.
1: For that part of it, I don't know whether the child is 18 or not. But if the child is 18, then questions will arise that why are you arresting one party and not arresting the other? If the child is not in custody, that could only mean that she's underage to be taken through that. But from the video we all saw, it won't be enough grounds to gather. It really sparks emotion.
0: Yeah.
1: But pretending we're not discussing this on radio, what I see in that video is failed parenting.
0: Right.
1: Failed parenting to start with. I believe I have witnessed such near, entanglement. And it only take a man who has been pushed to the last limit. And the last limit could be the child rather got violent first. And I am sure, as many men will do, they will not punch back. They will try to resist until it becomes too much. Until this female is not listening to any advice around. And then somebody... Did you also notice that in the ensuing scuffle, the teacher still managed not to touch the girl inappropriately? Did you see that? Even when he had a clear opportunity to spank her, she spanked the tie. We were not there, but you can clearly tell that a lot of patience went in. It got to the last, but like I said, the video is not enough for us.
0: I read
1: an article that is supposed to be from one of the students' mates,
0: okay,
1: who said that unknown to the public, the child has apologized.
0: Right.
1: When they were taking both statements, he had apologized. According to that story, we cannot independently confirm, the teacher was preventing her from going to town.
0: Right.
1: And then she got upset.
0: That she got upset and started
1: pelting stones at the teacher. We'll wait till this particular statement becomes official.
0: Right.
1: But that's what I've picked up. That the student began pelting stones at the teacher. And we saw what we saw. Unfortunate. Very unfortunate.
0: Right. They should do whatever investigations.
1: In the public court of opinion, the teacher is already guilty. How sad.
0: Well, it was just not a good look to see a teacher and a student in a situation like that. But let's see how the investigations go. And
1: right.
0: Yeah.
1: Right.
0: And hopefully he can be released if he's not guilty.
1: DJ Modo, please get some old jam, like some really, really old jam. Preferably Hip Life. Very old jam.
0: Yeah,
1: for me, let's do something small.
2: 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Star Drive.

0: And for patrons of Retro Vibe last weekend, Sunday, man, I am sure this was on repeat and other old jams that sparked that, you know, going down memory lane vibe and singing their hearts out. I mean, the videos clearly. Now, this is one, has become one event that the patrons really sing from a deep place where they connect, because that is where they are coming from.
1: And you know, nostalgia.
0: You see patrons who are not trying to impress with any line they don't know because they can't relate. They were singing it and singing it actually because they know it. These were songs that were hits back when they were also, you know, Agbeduvio. Ladies and gentlemen, Retro Vibes conversation on our Trends and Entertainment. Dela is busy.

0: Gentlemen, you're welcome.
1: Thank you.
0: Last Sunday will be described as Saved by the Bell. Considering the weather at the brink of it, just when I was like, oh, for once, retro vibe may not just be, you know, and then boom, the skies open, smiled on us. And I can't forget the traffic situation around the Starbite area. Man, kudos to the team. Retro Vibes, Osei.
2: Thank you.
0: Good job. That you guys still managed to pull it off.
1: Yeah, thank you.
0: I mean, this shows a lot of dedication. But take us behind the scenes. What was going through your minds, guys, when the rain was just not stopping? I can imagine that crunch meeting, either on phone or in person, that you guys, Charlie, be like, this is not going to go for you, dude. Was there such a moment?
2: Never.
0: There wasn't.
2: No.
1: so
2: the funny thing.
0: How many? Like, apart from you, which other is big idea? I don't know.
3: They both tied the red.
0: But nobody would have given a dog's chance to the event last Sunday.
2: So the funny thing is, all morning I kept getting calls.
0: Yeah.
2: Especially in the afternoon. They're like, is it happening? Is this still happening? The way it's raining there, we are not sure. I'm like, if it's not going to happen, you will see a post from us.
0: Yeah.
2: As you speak to me, it's going to happen.
0: What was the plan B? Or you were so sure the rain was going to stop?
2: There was no plan B, because Retro Vibes Day Club is a property of God. That's what I have to say. Yeah. There was no plan B. We knew it was going to happen.
0: Wow, that's a heart of an event person.
2: Yeah, and honestly, when we did our earlier post on the day, most of the comments were, rain or shine, we are coming. So what was our excuse?
0: That was when I started seeing the video, I was like, wow, that's some great campaign, man. Yeah. That's some strategic communication game. People were, the ladies especially, somebody will make a video, look through the window and say, the rain won't stop me. I saw one video, I saw two, three, four, five. I said, wow, I know what these guys are doing.
2: Give up and see.
0: That's all.
4: Another interesting thing that happened.
0: Yeah.
4: Yes. You know, a day before we put out that it was sold out.
0: Yeah.
4: People actually got there around 9 a.m.
0: A.m. or what day?
4: And we're clamoring for tickets.
0: Wow.
4: And there was, even in the rain, when it was raining heavily, they were still there wanting tickets. I was like, Charlie, we are giving ourselves removal, but what have you seen that you are still here?
0: Yeah.
4: Because it was really raining. It was very heavy.
0: Could that be one of the things that motivated the team so much? If people are still asking for tickets, even though we've announced that it's sold out and the rain too, and people are still asking and as early as 9, was that what did the magic for team spirit?
5: I want to say that.
0: Yeah.
5: Just as the last said, you know, for us, the question that you asked, even right now as I sit here, I kind of had to reflect to see that truly there was no moment where we sat down to say that this was not going to happen, or we contemplated canceling the event.
0: Mm.
5: That did not happen. Mm. We've, as a team from day one, said that this Retro Vibes is God's event.
0: Mm-hmm.
5: Anyone who reached out to us prior to the event to say, or worried about the rain, our response was the same. This is God's event. It will happen. Mm. Just allow. We will be fine.
0: Mm.
5: Even on the day when it was raining, I know there's a heavy one, mm-hmm. one last one that we thought was the last one,
0: mm-hmm.
5: was heavy. And right after that, the law was like, oh, wait here, last one in here.
0: Counting the
5: Charlie, rain. Like 30 minutes later, another one. When I called the law was like, Charlie, I did chop for Baobab. So
1: yeah,
5: We'll be cool. But Charlie, God being so good, honestly.
0: Oh man, amazing.
5: It's more to the patrons.
1: Yeah.
5: The kind of love they showed us.
1: Yeah.
5: Even till today, we are surprised. Yeah. We appreciate that a lot. We don't take it for granted.
0: It's becoming one of those ventures where the people who come to own the thing, they can even sack you, the founders of the thing.
1: They own it.
0: Because Charlie,
4: It's serious.
1: Because they were at the gate and they were like, look, if you guys are not even finished, we are coming in
4: to help
1: you.
4: They want to help.
0: They wanted to help.
1: Yeah.
0: Wow, I can only admire that.
3: Well done to them.
2: Thank you.
0: Well done. Let's go again. Let's stay behind the scenes. Clearly, logistics was already in place.
1: Yeah.
0: Now with the rains.
5: Yeah.
0: Are we going to look at some improvements, maybe contained, so that maybe, I don't know. I have to say you don't have plan B, but now the rains have set in, what would it be like moving forward?
5: Okay, to answer that, so the plan has always been in place. Mm. I think for those people who have been with Retro from beginning, of those of us who joined Retro maybe late last year, you realize that the trust that we use for Retro was usually the normal trust where we had to drape it then for the dance floor.
0: Yeah.
5: But moving forward, when the rain started, we opted for a different trust that came with the arc, that had a tarpaulin kind of cover that could secure a good number of the people on the dance floor. So that was the initial plan, even before this, when we were entered this weather where the rains were a bit heavier.
0: Right.
5: So that is the plan. Now we are moving to Kumasi. The same thing will be deployed there. The space that we have has a lot of inner components, which we will utilize also. But as we get towards August, July, August, hopefully the rains will subside a bit, and then we will have a better experience. But again, if you are listening, if you happen to be there this Sunday, if you have plans of coming to Retro, especially those who are there on Sunday, especially those who came early and we had to hold them at the entrance, we apologize, but you understand that we did this just so that you could have a good time, because the place was muddy, it was wet, we needed to get it dry to a certain level to come up with a last minute plan of bringing balls to cover the grass and then having to use carpet grass instead of the original grass. So all those things came last minute, and then that what contributed to us keep holding them at the entrance. But to be fair to them, they understood us, even though there was some level of agitation, which is normal. They understood us, and when we opened the gates, we thought they would come in angry, but you know, they came in smiling, and then we appreciate that.
0: That is where I believe that it is is God's event. You know why? Because I have not seen any negative review.
3: Yeah,
0: I literally sleep on the internet. I have not seen any negative review. Rather, people are empathetic towards it. They're like, oh, the rains, but these guys stood their grounds and we're happy it still came off. Blah, blah, blah. No negative. This is why I believe at this point it's really God's event. Yes, Retro Vibes, God's event. I picked up something from someone, which was maybe her observation about the age cap. The age cap, because when it's announced that from 30 plus, if you leave it to me, Steph, I'll cut it off from 30. 30 is too small for me.
3: Why?
0: If you leave me to be the one to decide that 30, so you know, go enter. But yes, it's fair. I mean, 30 year olds, you know. So they said at some point they started hearing some of the new vibe chants and all that. Is it intentional? I mean.
5: Okay, so let's take it back to the real purpose of Retro. Retro, if you even look at the motto which we stand by, which is where nostalgia meets modern vibe.
0: Okay.
5: So people need to understand that when you come to Retro, what we are trying to say is that when you enter Retro, 80% of the songs that are played will be old school. Well, now let's look at exactly what old school means. When we cap it at 30 plus, what it means is that for those of us who were born maybe around 95, you can't, that is not, you know. But during that time, you all heard music from back then. And then we were introduced to the new generation of hip life from Reggie's time down to VIP. Then it came to Sarkodie and the rest. At some point in time, we introduced new music, right? What it means is that when you come, the songs that you hear play, 80% will be old time music. It doesn't mean that we do not introduce elements of new music in there. We will, but majority of it, 80, sometimes even 85%, because when we do the queuing for the DJs and all that, that is outlined in there. So maybe you might realize that if the lights on the turntables, 100% of what he will do will be old R&B, old hip life, old gospel music. when someone like OTP joins the vibe, he will start with old music, but then he has the freedom to, because of what his strength is, to also introduce new components in there. Yeah, so it doesn't mean that 100% we only play old time music. No, what it means is that 80 to 85% of the time, yes, but once in a while we will drop that new banger and then we all vibe to it.
0: Then I get it that the old schoolness of the whole event, yes, is mostly in the quality of the patrons.
5: Exactly.
0: Coming there to see people, mm-hmm, you know, of your age bracket and all that. I think that makes them extra happy than even wanting to pay very much attention to the music, whether it's been old or new music. Yeah. But I think, like I said, it's just one reviewer who was not even angry. He was just saying, oh, I expected to see, to hear throughout. But in my mind, I knew that, oh, come on, it can't be that throughout though, you know, so... I think that. But let's talk about those who are going with you to Kumasi. When I heard Castro, I smiled because this is one man I have worked with as a hype man, and I know what he does when it comes to old jams, man. Surprise us more. Who else is on the Kumasi bill?
2: Kumasi, we have DJ Viruski as well.
0: Right.
2: Yeah. Mr. Castro, like you rightly said.
0: My guy.
2: And myself, DJ Della.
0: Yeah.
2: And I hear the Kumasi people can't wait to see Quabs Ferry.
0: Right.
2: Yeah, he's right. Our main man right here. Probably they might want to hear his voice.
0: The one who controls the crowd.
2: Yeah, with all the dance moves, with all the cheers.
6: One time for your man.
0: My guy, how do you do it, man?
4: See, so on Sunday, one thing that got me going was the people, because we went through a lot before the event started. Mm. And at a point, I had to go to where the entrance where you enter from when we're keeping them there, and you could see that people were ready to have a good time. But when they came in, and they were worried a bit out there, when they came in, their energy, the people were on 100.
7: They were ready to party.
4: They were ready to party regardless of they standing in a pool. They were ready to dance. And the energy from the crowd plus my own energy, I mean, we have gone through a lot.
0: So what you give them is just the investment they made into you. They invested energy into you.
4: Honestly, right? I'll give it back to them that they came in with some good energy, some good vibe. At the point, I asked if they had forgiven us, and everybody was shouting that they forgiven us.
0: All right, so the roots for Sacro. What is going to be at the? I mean, the event center is going to be where?
2: AQ3 Center, Denche Mwoso, that's within Kwadaso.
0: That'd be when people vex. They say, why at the center of Kumasi Day, you say they for come to Denche Mwoso?
2: I personally do not believe there's only one event center in Kumasi.
0: Sure, sure.
2: I mean, people in Kumasi, let me speak to you.
0: Talk to
2: them. I think it's time to explore your own city.
0: That's
2: because
0: right.
2: When I posted the video on Kumasi, people were like, ah, do we have nice places like this in Kumasi and we don't even know about them? Charlie, AQ3, show up. July 5th. Yes, July 5th.
0: AQ3.
2: Just show up.
0: AQ3.
2: And another bit of, I won't call it caution, but let me put it that way. Please, the earlier you buy your tickets, the better.
0: Yeah.
2: Before you see the sold out.
4: Buy the tickets now.
7: And how do they buy the ticket?
4: So, just go on your phone. Just dial *447*5145# *447*5145#
0: Right.
4: Buy your tickets before it's sold out. This time around, when it's sold out,
0: it's sold out.
4: There's no other tickets anywhere for you. So please get the tickets now.
0: Right.
4: Yes.
0: Right.
4: And for shout outs to all those who were selling their tickets online and yet still came to the event. They were like, I have two tickets to sell.
0: They were giving up.
4: They were giving up. But the funny thing is, I took time to go through their profiles.
0: Yeah.
4: And they were all there. So I was like, ah, I thought you had sold your tickets, but you were there. So shout out to them as well. But please buy your tickets now.
0: Right.
4: Osekum on the 5th of July.
0: Yeah.
4: We're coming. The whole team is coming.
0: Right.
4: DJ Viruski, DJ Castro, DJ Della, myself, MC Kwabnaferi, and the whole Retro Vibes team.
0: Yeah.
4: We're bringing you 100%
0: strong
4: experience.
0: Men. You need men. To be there. Guys, thank you so much. I think if Retro Vibes wins the event of the year, nobody's going to...
7: I think it would make sense.
0: Nobody's going to raise any protest. Event of the year in the making.
7: Yeah.
0: Honestly,
2: thank
0: guys.
2: Thank you.
0: Congratulations.
2: We'll be honored.
4: Before we go, I would like to also... thank a few people.
0: Right.
4: We'll start from Star FM.
0: Sure.
4: And GH1.
0: Sure.
4: We were here last week. I mean, the feedback and everything, you guys have put in the work as well. So you are part of this, the success.
0: And I know when you go to Kumasi, Ultimate FM will continue.
4: Exactly. Exactly. So Star FM, thank you so much. GH1, thank you. Smirnoff Spicy Tamarind.
0: Right.
4: Smirnoff Spicy Tamarind, thank you. As well as Apps and Mobiles. Apps and Mobiles and I360 Security.
0: Right.
4: I360 Security. Thank you so much.
2: In addition to that, let me give a big shout out to all my vendors.
0: Yeah.
2: I mean, you could see lights technicians or lighting technicians whipping water with brooms.
0: Oh.
2: You could see sound engineers mopping, cleaning chairs. Charlie, my vendors, you are superb. Shouts to you all. Thank you.
0: Thank you. Right. Thank you, guys. Thank you. And a little bit whispers to me, the next after Kumasi could be the Volta region.
2: We've already been there, done that.
7: So what's next after Kumasi?
0: Takoradi, maybe.
2: Like I said last week, maybe we'll be putting it out as an auction. So we'll sell out the ticket lines. The city that buys the most, then we come.
0: Oh, sir.
5: All right. So final words.
4: Yeah.
5: Please. I think this is very important. This is to my Gen Zs. I know you want to party, but I also want to believe that there are enough places for Gen Zs
0: to attend.
5: To attend.
0: Yes. Also come and force the DJ.
5: This is something that we created for 30 plus. Please, for Gen Zs, this one, dear, we are pleading. Kindly stay out. If you are pleading with the Gen Zs, please stay out of this one.
0: Yeah.
5: We are pleading with you. Just to avoid having to buy tickets, driving all the way to the venue, and then having to be turned away. That's a whole lot of stress. So please sit this one out. This event is for the 30 plus, 5th July, with Day Kumasi. Kumasi, AQ3 Center. Please, 30 plus. You are bonting, 30 plus. Clark it. You are bonting. So forget, this is our vibe. This is something that we created for 30 plus.
0: Yes.
5: If you are listening to me, join us, AQ3 Center, 5th July.
0: Denchemboso.
5: Yenina yeba.
0: Say
5: bam.
0: They say, one of these days, they are going to pass a law that before you visit some site, you use ID card. So very soon, I think. Very soon, retrovirus.
5: Oh, you need. I think now we will be doing some more of better with respect to screening.
0: Yeah, it's restricted.
5: Maybe we may not necessarily have to check ID cards for everybody, but basically at the ticketing area where we do the bands and all that. Yeah. What we will be doing is that we will have some persons from our team, basically who act as retro police, for lack of a better word, who would sit by the ticketing people, and then when we see you and then we have certain concerns that you may be below the age of 30, we'll just comfortably come to you and plead with you to show us an ID just to verify. If you are able to, we admit you. If you are not, we will humbly have to turn you away. Yes.
0: That's responsible event organizers. Guys, thank you so much. We're proud of you. Let's go
7: to Kumasi.
0: Let's go make Kumasi happen.
7: Yeah.
0: Make Kumasi happen. Thank you so much, guys. All right. Retro Vibes paid us a visit, and it's a pleasant one always. Next stop is Kumasi or Sekrum. Get ready. Retro Vibes, EIB Network coming hard.
7: 5th of July. Yeah.
0: Yes. I think I'm in
7: first
0: a hurry.
7: First Sunday. Yeah.
0: I'm in a hurry. Right. Okay, coming up is Star Forum. He says he loves her so much, and so when they get married the same day, he's going to change her SIM card.
7: Is that
0: love?
7: It.
0: Is that love or control? Let's join the conversation in the next 2 minutes. Oh.

0: Drive. 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
2: Well, a nation of people from different walks of life, from Accra to Cape Coast, Tamale to Kumasi, we are united together because we are black stars. It is not just the players on the pitch every day, but also the ordinary Ghanaians. And this excites me so much because from the seamstress to the truck driver, the student to the farmer, everybody plays a role. Each of us is a star. Now we are united by hope, by passion, and by pride. Every kick, pass, and every goal is scored by the Ghanaian. As the Black Stars take on the world, keep bets. That is dial *385#. Again, dial *385# and stand with them and with you. The time is now. Let's go, Black Stars. Keep bets. *385#. Now the game begins. Yeah. Amishika, take us into our story today.
1: Now, this woman says, I'm a 32-year-old woman engaged to a man I love very much. We have been together for almost 3 years and we're currently preparing for our wedding later this year. Now, a few days ago, while discussing our plans after marriage, my fiancé made a statement that caught me completely off guard. He told me that immediately after our wedding, he intends to destroy my current SIM card and buy me a brand new one. At first, I laughed because I thought he was joking, but he was very serious. He explained that he wants us to start our marriage on a clean slate. According to him, too many people from my past have access to me. And he said that there are old friends, former colleagues, ex-boyfriends, and people who could bring unnecessary drama into our life. And he insists that he is not trying to isolate me. And he says he simply wants to protect our marriage from outside interference and give us a fresh beginning as husband and wife. Part of me thinks that he may genuinely care and wants to build a peaceful home. However, another part of me feels uncomfortable. My phone number has been with me for years and is linked to my work, banking services, professional contacts, family members, and lifelong friends. Whilst worries me most is that he did not present it as a suggestion. He presented it as something that would definitely happen once we get married. When I asked what would happen if I refused, he became quiet and later said that any wife who was serious about her marriage would be willing to make sacrifices. I love this man, and apart from this issue, he has generally been caring and supportive, but I cannot stop thinking about whether this is a harmless request, a sign of deep commitment, or the beginning of something more controlling.
2: Interesting.
1: Very interesting.
2: Star Forum is brought to us by, in association with Republic Bank. We are the one for you. Join Republic Vest. Do more. Shine more. Big up. So, in there, it's not just about the SIM card.
1: Yeah.
2: He's also ready to change her car or get a new car, blah, blah, blah. Is that what you said?
1: No, he did not say that. He did not say that. And he didn't even say he will also change his SIM card. It's just her. What's the meaning of that?
2: Okay, in summary, this lady is saying that her husband-to-be says that the moment they say I do on that day, he's going to change her SIM card. To him, he doesn't want any skeletons from the past to come and disturb their new life. And so he's going to destroy his wife's SIM card once they get married the same day and get her a new one. And he doesn't want, you know, some loose ends to come back into their lives. And for him, it's a new life, protecting the new face of their life. He wants to enjoy it. But this lady too is saying that this is my phone number. I have used it for a lot of things, my banking, some family and friends from growing up, a whole lot of subscriptions as well. And so how do you just come and say that you will destroy my SIM card once we get married? And it's not even a suggestion. It's not a suggestion. You are telling me you will do that. So is that controlling or it is just love? 0552-880-216. 0552-880-216. What do you think? Is this man just trying to protect his wife and his new life as a husband? Or indeed, he's being controlling. Is he cutting this lady off? Or he knows best, like men mostly do. Men mostly know best. Let's go to the phone line. Hello, my good friend. Hello, sir. How are you doing? Very well, too. Who do we have on the line?
3: Alfred.
2: Yeah. Alfred, can you hear me clearly?
3: Yeah, I can hear you.
2: Okay. Alfred, what do you think? Is the man being controlling?
3: Yes, he's being controlling and he wants to manipulate. It is not right.
2: He wants to manipulate?
3: Oh, yes. Is he going to change his SIM card?
1: Exactly.
3: No?
2: Oh.
3: He's not going to change his SIM card, right?
2: Yeah.
3: So why then does he want his wife to be, why would he want to change her SIM card? What for?
2: Oh, he's protecting the marriage.
3: He's not into protect anything. He just wants to control. This is just the beginning of things to happen.
1: Thank you.
3: She better think twice and decide what to do now.
2: Oh.
3: She now thinks yes, but she shouldn't put her neck there. It's not right. Thank you.
2: Okay, my brother. Thank you so much. Yep. He thinks that, no, he says it's manipulating.
1: It is. It's a sign that he's a controlling partner.
2: Really?
1: He didn't even present it.
2: We have a caller. Yeah. Hello, my good friend. Hi.
4: Hello.
2: Hi, how are you doing?
4: Hi. I'm well, thank you, Foster and Ami. How are you?
2: We're doing great. We love the excitement in your voice. You just got all of us smiling here.
4: Yes. So,
2: who do we have here?
4: Let me tell you, this is typically a mental health situation.
2: Okay, we know.
4: And the reason
1: why... Yes!
4: When people are doing all these situations before they get married, right?
2: Yeah.
4: One of the things they should do also is a mental health, a psych evaluation, because some people are not mentally stable.
2: Mm.
4: And this is how it starts. It starts as, somebody that wants to start life from a fresh page.
2: Yeah.
4: And then, obviously, this is such a clear sign of control.
2: Mm.
4: It starts here, and then it's going to develop to something else and something else and something else. And once you allow him to dictate the first thing, you can't stop him from doing any other thing in that marriage. This is a clear sign of a mental health issue. If I were her, I would not marry this man. In fact, I would stay very far away from him, because this is a man who's about to destroy your mental health because he has mental health issues. That's just really simple.
2: Wow. That's hard. He himself has mental... Yeah. He needs mental evaluation.
1: I think he is very insecure.
4: Yes, he does.
2: Wow. Thank you so much. Thank you so much. This is a twist to the whole story now. Mental matter. Hello, my good friend. How are you doing?
5: Hey,
2: Oscar.
1: Oscar.
5: Yes, sir.
2: Oscar, as I see the story, you come to my mind. I say, somebody like Oscar will go do this thing.
1: What
5: have I done this afternoon?
2: Oscar, good to hear from you. How are you doing?
5: I'm fine. Yourself?
2: Very well. Good to hear from you.
5: And the beautiful, succulent lady in the studio there. How is she doing?
1: Oscar, I'm doing good. Thank you very much. Oscar, I'm hoping that you are not like this man.
2: Don't force him to take sides, please. Oscar, what do you think? A man who loves his wife and his new life.
5: this man is having a serious insecurity.
2: Oh, Brutus, yeah. You too.
5: Charlie, because of what? Marriage, you want to stop me from a sim that I've used for over a decade ago?
2: Mm.
5: What do you mean? I've used it to fill so many documents.
2: Yeah.
5: And you said that the moment you get married to me, you are going to confiscate my what, my SIM card, and destroy it, and buy me a new one.
2: Yes, break it into
5: pieces.
2: What are
5: you talking about?
2: Oh.
5: Or maybe the man, in his previous relationship, he learned a lesson from that aspect, and he wants to apply it on this woman. Hmm. See, me, the advice I have advised myself is that, if I'm into relationship with you, I'll not even look at the size of your phone before I'll ask for your password.
2: Mm.
5: Charlie, your phone should lie somewhere. I also lie somewhere. Mm. No, how? Charlie, the insecurity is too much. It's too much.
1: Yeah.
2: Wow.
5: It's too much. So the lady, if I were to be the lady, or the lady happened to be my sister, I will advise her to, stop the whole relationship. What is he talking about? Insecurity is
2: there. Unfuckable. Hey, thank you, Oscar. Oscar thinks that look, this is a big no.
1: It's a big red flag, and the way he didn't even frame it as a conversation they will have.
2: No, he wasn't. He was just saying, "This is like, what I will do."
1: I'm instructing you, once you're my wife, I'm destroying your SIM card.
2: Mm.
1: That today he's controlling who will have access.
2: Hello,
1: to
2: my
1: you.
2: Good friend.
6: Yeah, Foster.
2: Hey, Dave.
6: Charlie.
2: Dave, you're welcome. How are you doing?
6: I'm good. Yourself?
2: Very well, Dave. Dave, what do you think? Control or excess love?
6: I think the man, first of all, I think he's mumu.
2: Oh.
6: The man is mumu. No, but you see, Foster, with the little I know about human beings, human beings don't change you. Either they decide to change and they hang, they get hold of what they wanted to be and pretending to be that thing. But the actual truth is that human beings don't change. That is why situations easily reveal who we are. So if you met a woman and you think she has something that you cannot go with, why not drop and move on? Instead of trying to, set rules for such a woman. I believe he will be telling the woman to change to change their location after marriage, right? Or that one they won't do. Maybe if they are living in Ghana, they'll go and stay in Togo or something. And for the woman herself also bringing this issue, why? Nietzsche on your phone. Where is the cap? This is something you should just decide on fast and move on.
2: Yeah.
6: Because the thing just end from the beginning.
2: Right.
6: Oh.
2: All right.
6: As for the man, there will be mumu.
2: Right. Dave, thank you so much. On that mumu note. 0552-880-216. That's our phone line. A summary of today's story or scenario is that this woman says that her current man, they are about to get married, and he's saying, look, if we get married, that same day, I am going to destroy your SIM card and get you a new one because I don't want any wahala from your past and blah, blah, blah. Is it love or control? Hello, my good friend. How are you doing?
7: Yo, what's up?
2: Hey, great. Hey.
7: Longest time. Yeah, what's up?
2: Everything cool for here. How about your side?
7: I did.
2: Nice. Adam, go ahead.
7: Yeah, I think the man is right. I mean, it's 1,000% right. You know what? Drop the sim. Let's get to heaven. You see, no. That's heaven of your life. You don't know. Heaven of your life. Just drop it. Let's go. You see, no. You know, after this man should move, not just the sim. Have to move straight to all the social media handles, especially Snap.
2: Yeah.
7: Create a new one, delete everything. This man should go. This is serious. Man. Drop this thing. Let's get to heaven.
2: So you think
7: that's your heaven. You don't want to do that.
2: Yeah, she's not ready to go to heaven with the man.
7: That's heavy. Every woman, that's your heavy. Drop it. Let's go. You see,
1: what? What?
7: You are complaining. The woman, this guy should move ahead. I mean,
2: okay.
7: Go ahead with this social media. I mean, especially smart, but that place is very dangerous too. Create a new account. Even delete everything. Just create me one.
2: Right.
7: I mean, that's it.
2: Thank you very much. Okay. Adam, thank you very much.
7: All right.
2: Let's go for this one. Okay.
1: After that one, I have some messages.
2: Oh, we lost this one. Hello?
8: Hello?
2: Yes, sir. How are you doing, sir?
8: I'm doing good. And you?
2: Very well, sir. Thank you for finding the time to join us on the show.
8: Is that a star FM, right?
2: Yes, sir.
8: Yeah, I have a little bit of opinion for the issue of the lady.
2: Please go ahead, sir.
8: If it's me, if I'm her position, I will just copy my contacts in my old SIM, and as soon as I get the new SIM, I just replace them. What kind of law is this? Yeah, thank you.
2: I notice you're calling from New York. What's your name? Oh, he called from New York. Yeah. Hello, my good friend. How are you doing?
9: Good afternoon.
2: Rasasi. Rasasi, how are you doing?
9: I'm good. And you?
2: Very well, sir. Very well, sir. Good to hear your voice.
9: I'm in Chicago. Good afternoon.
1: Rasasi, good afternoon. Good to hear from you.
9: I'm impressed of the motivation this afternoon.
2: Wow. Thank you.
9: Yeah. So keep on giving us the word.
1: Thank you.
9: And keep on encouraging us to do the hard work.
2: Thank you very much, Rasasi.
9: And press on for a victory.
2: Right.
9: My point is, when they are dating, I think calls are going on that this man is not accepted. When they are dating, maybe the woman is making some calls. We should have known that no man would take a decision like this. Maybe something went wrong before he take a decision that when I get to marry you, we will change your state. Maybe something went wrong before he said that. It happened.
2: Yeah.
9: When you marry them, the calls that they are making is not easy. They will tell you that they are calling their mother. It's a lie. Fallacy. It's a lie. Making calls upon calls. So the man is standing somewhere. He's standing on something because he's making this comment.
2: Right.
9: My people don't say the man is this, the man, no.

0: So if it me for me, then they should just switch the lesson. That would be okay with the man. Because okay. if you want your wife to destroy a thing, then you should be able to also destroy us. So the man adequately.
1: That I like that, because why is it just her SIM card that's getting destroyed?
2: Thank you very much. Okay.
0: Give me yours and take and give yours to the lady.
2: All right. Thank you very much. Thank you so much. We're pressed for time. So that's Ima's point.
1: Yeah.
2: If you want your wife to destroy her SIM card, then you should also, you know, destroy your own, or you share one SIM card and let's see how it goes.
1: I feel it's a big red flag, because today he's saying that he's deciding who should have access to you. Tomorrow will be something else. This person feels like, because I'm marrying you, I have the authorities to make whatever decision
2: for you. The energy
1: you
2: suddenly have.
1: No, because it's wrong. And there are some early signs that people ignore that later on, when their relationships or marriages become abusive, you look back and you're like, I should have known. He was too controlling. Because why do you have to destroy her SIM card? People can reach her via email, social media. Are you going to tell her to change every account she has just because she's marrying you? And it's not like you're making a decision that both of you have to make.
2: All right, thank you.
1: You are instructing her.
2: Thank you for calling, Amishka.
1: Big red flag.
2: All right, we're wrapping up on the show like that. Thank you so much. And the motivation that Rasasi is talking about is that it's a new day and another opportunity to move closer to your goals, no matter how challenging this week has been so far. Remember that progress is not always loud. No. So sometimes the biggest victories come from simply refusing to give up. And so as we continue to deal with the effects of the floods, and let's be reminded that preparation, resilience, and community support matter. Challenges may slow us down, but they should never stop us from moving forward. That is what he said he got so motivated by or with. Thank you so much to Tweezy is here, to Tua, that so is bringing us the latest with a day to go. I know tomorrow we'll see her maybe in a Black Star shirt or something. I need to procure one fast. Thank you so much. The Conversation Staff Forum was brought to us by or in association with Republic Bank. We are the one for you. 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

0: Tuasa District Court throws out assault case involving a teacher and a student of Nunahin Catholic Senior High School as teacher in the area threatened industrial action and boycott of WASI invigilation over the arrest and detention of their colleague.
1: Well, yeah, as a teacher, you know, we are not sitting down. We are not prepared for this in Nigeria. No teacher is going to school. Huh? No teacher is going to school. We are all going to be red.
2: No English no man.
1: English no man be and say I'm sure I'm not teaching you and going to teach you. I know they to me can't watch it.
0: We have details of that for you shortly, plus tell you the measures being put in place by the Education Ministry to tackle school violence.
3: One of the major problems we will deal with this year, 2026, will be stemming the growing indiscipline in our schools. But we expect to hold a national conference in Kumasi on or before the end of July, depending upon what emerges as appropriate venue to deal with stemming the growing indiscipline in our schools.
0: Also coming up, minority MPs and military clash over unauthorized entry and encroachment of NPP MPs to the Afari military hospital.
4: Water area, and then it's also been one sold area. These are new ones, but the promise was that they will complete existing ones. And the MPP actually completed existing NDC projects like the Kumewu one, like the Famina one, like the Takrady housing project, the NMS projects. Then the MPP completed them. So why is it that the president is not making do with his words and the minister is not telling us anything?
0: We have details of that confrontation, which was caused by what the military describe as the unauthorized entry of the NPP NPs and their entourage. Plus, take your life to the Ghana Health Service for more. And much later this evening, we touch base with the Black Stars and their preparations for the World Cup, which kicks off in less than 24 hours. We hear from the minority who are raising issues with the airlifting of supporters to the Mundial. We have the details of these and many other stories making up this 90 minutes broadcast. Please stay with me.

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1: Thank you very much for your company this evening on Star Today. I am Tutuwa Danso. We start off in the Ashanti region, where the Twasa District Court has thrown out an assault case involving a teacher and a student of the Nyinihin Catholic Senior High School. In court today, the presiding judge encouraged both parties, together with their families, to pursue an amicable resolution through reconciliation and an out-of-court settlement. Earlier today, teachers in the area threatened an industrial action over the arrest of their colleague, insisting he acted in self-defense.
2: Order from above now, our tribe said teacher in my man being they should come down to this community. Lamunko school authorities know, Lamunko investigated who said, as seven of sanity said, Lamunna Bontana and answered his sanity. For young as a teacher union, we are not sitting down. Yamia Brebao, this is not German, or Chilean Yamia Duma. No teacher is going to school. No teacher in this district is going to school. We are all going to be in red.
3: No English, no man.
2: English, no man. If they say, I'm a swan, I'm a teacher, and I'm going to be here. And no, they're here to me,
3: I see.
2: Because teacher for any year, Brepa, Pasiano, say, and the young for Nayame.
3: No, Chamber.
2: Because I'm there, the enemy, or China, the way you are. So you touch one. That's all.
1: You just heard from the teachers at the Nyinihin Catholic Senior High School with that chorus of touch one, touch all, in solidarity with the teacher that was reported or arrested by the police over assaulting a female student at the school. Now, Education Minister Haruna Idrisu has condemned the increasing incident of violence in senior high schools involving both students and teachers. The minister, who was on tour of the ongoing WASI at the Ebri Senior High School, described the incidents as unacceptable and assured of efforts to tackle indiscipline and restore safety in schools.
4: One of the major problems we will deal with this year, 2026, will be stemming the growing indiscipline in our schools. But we expect to hold a national conference in Kumasi on or before the end of July, where we expect that educators, academia, the church, moral society, the Muslim community and chiefs and parents, regional and district directors of education and headmistress will converge in Kumasi or Sunyani, depending upon what emerges as appropriate venue to deal with stemming the growing indiscipline in our schools. We have always maintained that parenting is a shared responsibility of the significant other, of father and mother, and then the teacher. But we are losing many of it, no thanks to social media, which has become a toxic source of mis and disinformation, and many young people relying on it. But when we meet, I'm sure we'll take lessons from those educationists as to how to deal with it. But it must begin with responsible parenting and responsible teaching.
1: The minister also noted of efforts to tackle the challenges confronting the free SHS program, promising improvements in schools infrastructure and the provision of adequate feeding for students.
4: President Mohamed said, we remain committed and dedicated to a review Many of you who didn't even look for a dictionary meaning of review. Review is review. Some substitute a review for cancellation. The review of the Free Senior High School under President Mohammed's research agenda will happen and is happening at three critical areas. One, infrastructure. So that's why we'll soon roll out the STAR-J initiative to respond with adequate classrooms, laboratories, and lecture halls to respond to the increase in numbers of learners accessing secondary education. The second review is feeding. That's why we've uncapped the GET fund and have adequately provided for the feeding needs of students. Accordingly, last year into this year, annually the GET fund allocates about 4 billion of its total budget to feeding. That means that we have reviewed the school feeding. You no longer will hear shortages of food and closure of schools arising out of the inadequacy or unavailability of food. CHAS is implementing it with government subsequent to a cabinet approval of it.
1: You just heard from the education minister there, Haruna Idris. So let's have a conversation on the back of this development and speak to the executive director of Child Rights International, Bright Apia. Good evening to you, sir. Thank you very much for joining us this evening on Star Today.
3: Good evening.
1: We are just learning that the Twasa District Court has thrown out the case involving the teacher and the student at a Nyinihin Catholic Senior High School. What's your immediate reaction to this?
3: Well, I don't know the basis for which they've thrown the case out of court.
1: The court is asking them to opt for an out-of-court settlement.
3: Exactly. I think that the court have taken that decision based on the fact of the case before them. And I'm not surprised that the judge will use that discretion to say that they should deal with it in terms of how they can settle it out of court. All because the processes that should be in place to ensure that discipline is adhered to, that will spell out the relationship that must exist between a teacher and a student. Mm-hmm. Over the years, as a country, we've not been able to do that. Within our safe school system, we've not been able to establish those principles. So for that matter, it becomes a bit difficult. And I'm saying this because if you look at the Ghana Education Code of Conduct, mm-hmm. clearly there are lapses and there are some kind of gaps in that policy that do not show consistency in terms of how we can promote discipline and how we can define the relationship that exists between a teacher and student. So for that matter, certain things will not be clear for the court to determine that. So I'm not really surprised. Wow. If there are any other reason for the court to say that, I think I would leave that to them. But so far as I'm concerned, it would be a bit difficult for any court of competent jurisdiction to be able to adjudicate on such matters because of the way and manner the school environment is.
1: Okay, but beyond the difficulty when it comes to dealing with a case like this, there are some that have said that the teacher simply acted in self-defense. But then again, is that the best way he could have gone about it?
3: You see, the issue of self-defense, there are elements that will determine that. But the most important thing that we should look at for is what is the relationship that exists between student and a teacher, and what is the position of the teacher when it comes to providing training for children. If you look at most of our civil and contract issues, you realize that once you've been trained as a teacher or you find yourself in an environment where children are, you have already put yourself as a professional, a person to provide some level of duty of care to children. Mm-hmm. So from the word go, you are elevated in terms of your responsibilities, you are elevated in terms of your knowledge, you are elevated in terms of how professionally you need to conduct yourself. So irrespective of whatever the student will do, you expect a certain level of professionalism to be able to handle the matter in the way that you should handle it. Mm-hmm. And where there's a violation, because in our laws, if you are a child and you are above the age of 12 years and you exhibit a certain conduct that is deemed to be a misconduct in relation to civil matters, there's a way that the law would also deal with you as a child. So we expect that professional behavior so that it do not become like, so that nobody will plead the issue of defense. Because this way, you can't even talk about issues of defense. But the most important thing that for me we should be talking about or we should be looking at is to what extent have we defined the relationship between teachers and students within our school system. Once we are able to do that, it will give us a clear way to determine what we need to do, be it the teacher or be it the student. So these are issues that for me we should consider. Then again, some of these matters, I think that the investigation should rather go deeper. Right. To look at what has existed between the teacher and the student for all this while. And let's even assume that the child has decided to throw the first stone. Clearly, it is not normal for children to do that. So it is better for us to do proper investigation to know what has existed in the past and what has culminated into this kind of thing that we are seeing. This may be a byproduct of what the actual issues are. So there's a lot that we need to do to be able to come to a certain conclusion in defining this kind of issue, whether it's a self-defense or a teacher can be involved in this kind of behavior.
1: Okay. Now, on the back of that, there are others who also have the opinion that perhaps the students should be arrested to assist with investigations. Is this a good call?
3: I think that the issue of arrest is not just a blanket check that we can issue. There are processes that the state will go to once a matter involves a child. Mm. So clearly, it's not about arrest. It's not about whether it must assist in investigation. But once an act has taken place in an environment that's supposed to be safe, any other thing within the environment must be investigated. So it is the environment that we are talking about. It's no longer about the student. If the student has breached a certain code of conduct, if the teacher has also breached a certain code of conduct, those responsibilities will leave it for the appropriate institution to deal with. But once an act has taken place in a safe environment like our school system, it's no longer about them, but it's about how we can investigate the environment and put in the right structures to be able to deal with matters of this nature.
1: Okay. Now, from your earlier submission, you talk about the fact that the lines are really blurred when it comes to defining how the relationship between a teacher and a student ought to be. But in this instance of rising indiscipline in our schools, how do we go about it?
3: Well, we as a country, we've not been able to clearly define it. And I think it's one major issue that we have. Because most of the code of conduct that we have, if you study carefully, it favors the teacher or it rather give regulation to the teacher rather than putting regulations that will also safeguard the welfare of children. And if you look at conduct that children must be involved in schools are purely based on matters that relates to either dressing, either how they have to get to the classroom, how they should look neat. But in terms of promoting rights and in terms of promoting responsibilities, mm-hmm. we don't have such policies in place. So it is important for us to have a national policy that clearly defines how safe school system should be like. If you go to other jurisdictions, they have those policies to the extent that, for instance, if you pick the UK, beyond the system defining those rules, the court itself has made certain pronouncements that gives some kind of effect as to how the school system should be regulated. So these are things that we need to do. So when you go to most of their schools, they all have a safeguarding policy that is premised on the national guidelines. So these are things that, for me, we should be able to do. Once we are able to do that and there's a violation, then we begin to define who acted wrongly and who should be held responsible. So until we get to that level, it will be a bit difficult for us to say that we really want to sanitize the environment. And for instance, when you look at the video, you clearly, some of the students wanted to intervene mm-hmm. to even prevent the teacher from doing whatever. And you could see the reaction from the teacher and how the other children were withdrawing from the scene. So it should tell you clearly that there is something that needs to be investigated rather than to think that the child has exhibited certain misconduct for that matter, less to how the teacher treated her.
1: Okay. Thank you very much for your time this evening. You just heard from Bright Apia. He is the executive director of Child Rights International. In a bit, we'll get a perspective of some concerned parents, and I'm specifically talking about the National Council of Parent Teachers Association for their response on the back of this, because as I told you earlier, the Twase court has thrown out the case, or the assault case, involving a teacher and a student of the Nyenehin Catholic Senior High School. And in court today, the presiding judge encouraged both parties, together with their families, to opt for an amicable resolution, preferably an out-of-court settlement. We know that the teachers from the school had earlier indicated that if their member who had been arrested was not released to them latest by tomorrow morning, they would protest, they will take an industrial action, they will not go to the classrooms to teach, and neither will they invigilate at for the upcoming WASI examination. And of course, now the latest development is that the Twase District Court has thrown out that case, asking both parties to opt for an amicable resolution. We also know the Minister for Education has been commenting on the high level of indiscipline across our senior high school. So just get a thought now of Irene Sam. She's a deputy PRO for the National Council of Parent Teachers Association. Irene, good evening to you. Thank you very much for joining us this evening on Star Today.
5: Good evening.
1: Now, the very latest on the back of the Nyenehin Catholic Senior High School assault case is that the Twase District Court has thrown out the case and has asked both parties to opt for an amicable solution. How do you respond to this?
5: Well, good evening to your viewers and listeners. Whatever the court has decided, we back that, and we also agree to that. So, you know, whatever issues that came up, now there was a need for us to have a look at it, to investigate it, and see where we can lay a finger on it. So if the court has really realized that this is how best this issue should be resolved, we as a council will also back it.
1: But are you not concerned that perhaps if every time there's an assault case, we opt for an out-of-court settlement, it may indirectly lead to the rise of indiscipline in our senior high schools? Are you not concerned that there's such a possibility?
5: Well, we are concerned, but not in that way.
1: Right.
5: We don't believe that that will even breed indiscipline in our schools. You know, we are looking at how we can resolve issues amicably, whereby there will not be tensions here and there, not forgetting the issue at hand, whatever that has perpetuated at hand, but want to look at the best way to resolve issues and make sure that you can promote peaceful coexistence between the staff and also students in our schools.
1: All right. And so this should put the matters to rest, I guess.
5: Yes, please. But you see, that should not be the end of it all. We are also calling for a broader stakeholder engagement as to how to handle some of these things. And also, let's see how best we can bring down indiscipline in our schools. What is the mode of reporting? How can we handle it? And the issues about we parents, too, the role we need to play, the school management, what are their role they have to play, society at large, what do we also have to put in place, making sure that our world behaves very well wherever they find themselves.
1: Because you mentioned it, I'd just like to find your thoughts on what role you think parents can really play. Because earlier today, the education minister was in the Ebri Senior High School and had made similar pronouncement that sometimes discipline of students is also based on how the students are trained by their parents. What role are we looking at here when it comes to the involvement of parents?
5: Well, when we talk about discipline, the primary stakeholder is we parents. Parents, we have the honors to discipline our wards, to bring them in the way they have to go. Because parenting starts from the word go, even from the womb, as we have been told. So as the child develops or grows up in the family, it is the right of the family to make sure that the child is brought up very well, instilling the right morals, the values in the child. Wherever the child goes, the child will not depart from those kind of good morals. So parenting is key. It takes about 90% of the whole thing Just a little goes to the management of schools and societies that we find ourselves in. So the whole thing depends on parenting. We have to play the and the major role in shaping our walls. That when they get their skills, their habit, the character development, just harness it and then move ahead with it.
1: Right. Irene, thank you very much for speaking to
5: Welcome.
1: Us this evening. You just heard from Irene Sam. She is the deputy PRO for the Parent National Council of the Parent Teachers Association of Ghana. Away from that, young innovators are being urged to develop practical homegrown solutions to tackle the growing cybersecurity threats facing the West African sub-region. The call was made at the ongoing ECOWAS Regional Cybersecurity Hackathon in Accra, which seeks to strengthen the region's digital resilience against cybercrime, online fraud, and data breaches. My colleague Anita Isinam Daja was at the event and has filed this report. We're bringing the sound of this story in our subsequent broadcasts.
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1: You are still listening to Star Today live on Star FM. I am Tutuwa Dan. So let's return to the Ashanti region, where there was heated exchanges that characterized the minorities' tour of the Afari Hospital, while the NPP MPs and the soldiers stationed at the facility clashed over the unauthorized entry and encroachment of the legislators. The NPP MPs on Parliament Health Committee are currently on a hospital tour, demanding the immediate operationalization of the over 500-bed Afari Military Hospital, which they see has been abandoned and left to deteriorate. So while speaking to the media during the visit, the ranking member of the Health Committee of Parliament, Dr. Naneyu Ayuefriye, described the situation as unacceptable.
6: It's a mere fact that government are blaming health workers for closures of emergency units because the beds are full and people are on the ground. There are no places for them. So, and these projects, government has gone over 90% through it. 2.2 billion, government has spent about 2 billion. Level 200 million. So the contractor gets a bit of it, he comes to site, complete it, and then we use it. And the president also means that he would complete existing projects before he starts new projects. We are worried that he's starting new projects in the upper Bota area, and then he's also doing one to the area. These are new ones, but the promise was that they will complete existing ones. And the MPP actually completed existing NDC projects like the Kumogu one, like the Famina one, like the Takoradi housing project, the NMS projects. Then the MPP completed them. So why is it that the president is not making do with his words? And the minister is not telling us anything. And then we are being told that the health workers are the cause of no bed syndrome. It's not true. It's not making healthcare a priority. That's why we're here. Yes, that's why we are here. We want Ghanaians to know this place has helipad for emergency care. It has 153 mortuary, VIP mortuary. It has 15 theaters. It's 500-bed facility. It's not sad. But other regions are important. Ashanti region matters. We are here for Ghana, but we are here to serve the needs of the people. This is Ashanti region, so Ashanti region matters.
7: Look, some may say that the MPP is equally guilty so far as this project is concerned, because you have also been in government for 8 years and you did not contribute to the completion of the project.
6: When we came, funds were paid for them to do a lot of works here. The dispute that arose on this position, on this issue, was clearly the issue of what to pay to contractor, debt management issues. So that is a protracted litigation. It's not something that is like, you know, money is black. But essentially, they were able to complete it around October into the election year. October. And it's supposed to be done. Because whether it's MPP or NDC, it doesn't matter to us. The work has to be done.
7: So now what do you expect after your visit to this site?
6: The president promised, it's on the president's page, that he said he would complete existing projects before going to new ones. What we are expecting is that you spend $2 billion on this project, level 200 million. You spend about 90% of the funds. If level 10% of the funds, let's give them money out for the contractor to complete it. The contractor, thank God, is doing projects with good board. He has a good refinery. So he has interest in Ghana. So employ upon him. It's a moral situation. Even if you don't have all the funds, take this, go to the site, complete it. They make it a priority. It's a matter of priority. That's all.
1: You just heard from Dr. Nanaya Wefuye. He is the ranking member on Parliament Health Committee. Let's go over the phone lines now and get some updates on the back of this development and speak to our man in the region, Isaac Justice Bediako, for more. Isaac, good evening to you. Give us a background to this development. What exactly started this clash?
8: Well, I must say that in the morning, around 8 to 9, that is when the team arrived at the Sawira government hospital, the Afari military hospital. So when we got there, there were two ladies who were at the entrance, the main entrance to the facility. And so they opened the gate and the team actually entered. Whilst we were filming, and even with the media, me in particular, I thought I've gotten all the story that I want. So I went into the vehicle and I was even working on my story. So while we were exiting, then a military officer came and told us that we should leave the place because we did not sought their permission before even entering to the site. So we also complied, even though initially they were actually agitating, but some of the members of the team decided to calm down their members and urge them to leave the facility simply because, even what they want to do, they have achieved it. So whilst we were leaving, that was an additional two police military officers approach us at the main entrance. And so that was what started the banter. So Mr. Ayoafriye in particular went to the soldier and was telling him that whatever they have come there to do is in the interest of the country and they, the military, because the facility is for them. So championing for the completion of the project will serve their interest. But the soldier said that no, they should have actually communicated to them before even entering into the facility. Before then, the DCE was alleged to have come to the site and had warned the lady who was at the entrance, the security officer. And so the lady was actually crying. We don't know the kind of threat that the DCE actually sent to her, but the lady was crying. So that was the why, that was the reason behind the confrontation between Dr. Ayu and that of the two soldiers who came to meet them at the entrance. But it did not de-escalate into violence.
1: Right.
8: That was what actually happened there. So that when we, from that particular site, we moved to the Trede hospital. If you recall, Trede was where President Akufo-Addo had sought for the launch of the Agenda 111 project, and also did the commissioning of the Agenda 111 project, one of them in the Ashanti region. We went to that facility, and I must say that indeed, I was there during the salt cutting, I was there during the commissioning of the project, and that particular project is ready, including accommodation for staff.
1: That's the Trede Hospital.
8: At the Trede Hospital. Even though it is not 100% complete, however, that facility can be used. Medical equipments are available. Offices for medical staff are available. Stock with furniture, among other things. the emergency room department is also ready. So that particular project, I can say, is about 99% complete. A little of work would make it complete for use. And even in the time of emergency, we can still use that particular facility. But it has been abandoned. The present government has shown no commitment in operationalizing that particular facility. And so people were quite disappointed, especially those who are seeing it for the first time, who did not have access to that particular facility. From that facility, we also moved to the Sawira Regional Hospital, which is about 500-bed facility. We went to that particular facility. That facility is also over 90% complete. In fact, it can be put to use as we speak now. The only challenge that that facility has is the road network to the facility is not good. Secondly, water connection to the facility has not been completed. Then electricity power supply to the facility is not completed. However, even substation for electricity has also been constructed. The oxygen plant that will produce oxygen for running of the facility is also ready. However, it has not been operationalized. But that particular facility commissioning was full of drama. For we journalists in the Ashanti region were not even invited during the commissioning of that particular project. They used generator power plant to power the place during the commissioning of that particular project by President Akufo-Addo, even though that facility was not fully complete for use. So as we speak now, these are things that is limiting the use of the facility. And indeed, if the government has shown commitment in completing that project for use, by now, the facility will be working. Now, I also spoke to some key regional executives of the NDC in the Ashanti region about what is going on during this particular tour. And Tutua, one of them told me that they are in full support of the action taken by the minority, simply because they do not understand why the health minister has decided not to operationalize the training facility, because that facility could be put to use. Secondly, the Sawira Regional Hospital, even though it is not fully completed, but if commitment has been demonstrated in completing that project, by now, this kind of conversation will not be happening. So they are in full support of what is going on. The government should be sent down. They should come and complete this project so that they can put them to use. Tutua, when you go to the Afari Military Hospital in particular, you will shed tears because medical equipment have been left to rust. Cement meant for the projects are all there. Now, it's like cake. It's a destroyed thing. You can't use it for anything. And these are
1: so that means that they would have to be replaced.
8: And I mean, all these are things that have been brought there. The tiles have been left to rot, among other things. And what we do know is that even thieves have taken advantage. Now, they entered into the facility, not by breaking the walls. They entered through the roof, and they pick items, and they've gone with them. Security, I must say, it's not even tight at the various areas that we went. The only place where we went that we can say that security is tight there is the training facility.
1: Okay.
8: The military facility, we just entered. Later, the security people realized that it is politicians who have come there, and then they came in that they should leave. Even the military themselves, later they have to go and dress in military uniform, pick their guns, and run to us and come and tell us that we should leave the facility. So even if the thief who had come there to come and pack things away, the person could have done that before they realized that the person is a thief. So these are some of the things we observed in the areas that we went today.
1: Okay, but I know the health committee members will be on the tour for some time. When is their next destination?
8: In fact, the tour actually ended in Ashanti region today.
1: Okay, so the focus was just in the Ashanti region.
8: Yes, okay. And according to Dr. Ayu Afriye, they will be moving to another districts or other regions to also go and inspect what is going on in those facilities. And they are telling us that they are doing this because President Mahama actually assured Ghana that when he is elected as the president, he will continue these projects. Mm. And so getting to 2 years of his regime, of his administration, it is appropriate that they account for what they go to inspect what the president is doing about those projects. For the MPP in the Ashanti region, they came to inherit projects like the Kumau Government Hospital. It was a project started by the NDC. They completed it and put it to use. They came to meet the Fomena Government Hospital, mm-hmm. which was initiated by the NDC. They completed it and operationalized it. So why, and the Tepa Government Hospital, which was also started by the same NDC people, the MPP completed it and operationalized it. So why is it that the NDC have decided not to also complete projects that the MPP started, including projects that the NDC started? That is the Afari Military Hospital and Sawia Regional Hospital.
1: Mm, thank you very much.
8: If these projects are completed, Konfanoche strike will not be the conversation that will be happening again, because the strike, the root cause is lack of space for doctors at Konfanoche to admit more patients. So they are looking at decongestion. If these projects are completed, it will decongest Konfanoche. So they will continue to put pressure on the government to do the needful.
1: Okay. Thank you very much. That's my colleague in the Ashanti region, Isaac Justice Bidiako, bringing us up to speed on the back of that development. But talk about getting responses from the Ministry of Health. I believe that will be done shortly, because we know that there is a crunch meeting underway at the moment at the ministry to brief us on the various steps that government will be taking with regards to some of these abandoned hospital projects in the Ashanti region and across the country. In a bit, we'll cross over and speak to my colleague Isaac Abela. He is there at the moment monitoring that meeting, and we're bringing us up to speed on the back of it. Also, we will speak to Tony Goodman on some of these buzzing questions that have been raised by members of the minority. We all know what happened earlier today, where the health committee members of parliament, led by their ranking member, Dr. Nana Ayuefriye, went to the Afari Military Hospital, Sewa Hospital, and of course, the Trader Hospital, to find out the current state of these facilities and why they haven't been operationalized after several months of being completed. We'll definitely get those responses from the Minister of Health, Kwabena Mintakana, because we know that he's set to address us. And currently, at the moment, there is a crunch meeting underway. In a bit, we'll cross over and speak to my colleague Isaac Abela, who is stationed at the Ministry of Health and is ready to bring us up to speed on the development.
0: 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Informed, in depth, in touch.
1: Let's also stay on health-related matters this evening, where the Konfanoche Doctors Association says its industrial action was not intended to challenge the constitutional authority of the health minister, but was driven by concerns over professional principles and ethics within the medical profession. Now, the doctors who withdrew their services say they are back at post after engagement with the Asantehene Otumfosi to the second and the health minister. Now, speaking to Nadi Dietete on the Morning Star, president of the association, Dr. Michael Leeds, emphasized that the association's actions were guided by professional considerations.
9: So the purpose of the reason why we were on strike were things we stated, and I want to put a record that people should understand. We never questioned the minister's power. What we questioned was when principles are being, when you want to tamper with principles, when you want to tamper with codes and ethics of a profession, it needs to be guided. Okay, so it was never about the minister's power to do what the constitution allows him to do. then the peculiarities of Confanoch Institute was to where is the middle belt of the country, and where we see patients from 12 out of the 16 regions in the country. And then compare Central Region to Kumasi to Accra, how many hospitals there are. So there will be a lot of discussion. I can't say it all right, but it's for a human, it's for humans, it's for us, it's for our patients. That was why we took that action. First off, the emergency center was so closed. The message we put across.
1: Meanwhile, spokesperson for the NPP Policy Health Directorate, Dr. Ezekiel Mobeng, says the decision to stop receiving emergency cases at the Confanoch Teaching Hospital was a management decision and not the sole responsibility of the chief executive officer. Speaking to Lily Mohammed on GH today, he argued that a suspended CEO shouldn't be the only one to be punished.
10: The CEO, the administrative head of the facility, but the hospital has a management team. Right from the district hospital. I mean, sure. my facility, for example, Tuesdays are management meetings, for example. Okay. So whatever decision that borders on administration, whatever decision that borders on delivery, I mean, clearly is not at the behest of the CEO or the medical superintendent. Mm. It's a management meeting, except you are at the top of the management chain.
11: And so the backstops with you?
10: Not, I would understand to an extent, but the impression is being created as though the CEO just stood up and wrote some communique and put it in the public. Contrary to that, it was a management decision. Okay. So if there should be any punishment, then it has to be the entire management. But they didn't air. And my brother even emphasized the fact that they didn't air.
1: You just heard from Dr. Obin. He's with the New Patriotic Party's Health Directorate. Let's go over the phone lines now and speak to Isaac Abila. He is stationed currently at the premises of the Ministry of Health. Isaac, good evening to you. What can you report to me from where you are?
12: Well, Tutua, the health minister was expected to address the media concerning the issues around the Afari Military Hospital, but unfortunately, he couldn't make it to the address, so it has been called off and will be rescheduled to address the media around that matter. And so, Tutua, the health minister couldn't address the media in that matter and will be doing that in subsequent time when another date is set to that effect.
1: Is there a reason the health minister has decided to call off the meeting at the very last minute? Because we know that you've been there since 2 p.m. and it's close to 6 p.m. and he's calling off the meeting. Do we know the reason?
12: Well, so some of the reasons have not been disclosed to us. But from what the representatives are telling us is that he is caught up with some task somewhere. He has some duties to execute somewhere else. And that is why he is not able to make it, and that it was his intention to make it to the presser, but unfortunately he can't make it due to some side assignment somewhere. And so we believe that maybe he's also doing something else somewhere, and that is why he was not able to come and address the media on that matter.
1: Very interesting. Okay, Abela, thank you very much for that. That's my colleague, Isaac Abela. We were hoping to get some responses on the back of the Afari Military Hospital's current situation, where we know the minority MPs or the NPP MPs with the Health Committee in Parliament visited earlier today, in addition with two other hospitals, to understand the reasons these hospitals have not been operationalized. But unfortunately, the health minister has called off that engagement with the media because he has some other engagements that he needs to attend to. That's the report we're getting from the health ministry. But definitely, we'll keep an eye on this development and bring you up to speed on the back of it.
13: Star today, first, fast, and credible.
1: Now, the Minister for Roads and Highways, Kwame Govan Sagbujo, has called on members of Parliament to take greater ownership of the road project within their constituencies in order to put contractors under pressure to deliver quality work on schedule. He said active involvement by MPs would help improve accountability and ensure that road projects are completed to standard, benefiting local communities. The minister also raised concerns about vandalism of public infrastructure, disclosing that control boards for traffic lights located in front of the police headquarters on the Jubilee House have been stalling. He noted that the perpetrators are yet to be apprehended.
11: When I was coming to your constituency, I used the same road. So if we improve the road, it will not be a road to your place. It's everywhere. And I must say that just like many other places, when we met your Nananum, they were very unhappy that over the years, every government come and go, and their roads never get fixed. Even the Czech bridge that was launched, so they deliberately, with your support, organized a meeting by the bridge, uncompleted bridge. I do understand. That is one of the places with one of the highest cocoa-growing areas in the country. We need to do it for our cocoa farmers there. That is why we said that every contractor working in every region, including Elubo Junction to Enchi, if they are listening to us again, we are watching. And I encourage every MP, as I've done before, these road projects are your projects. Don't wait until Ministry of Road and Highways come for you to go there. It is all, you are also a stakeholder.
1: Kame Govins Agbuja is the Minister for Roads and Highways. Now, the Chamber for Local Governance has expressed doubt over President Mahama's directive to the Anti-Flood Committee to submit a report on its work. The President, who was incensed by the flooding situation across the country, ordered the Anti-Flood Task Force to present a report to his office for appropriate sanction. He noted that this government will not allow building along waterways and vowed not to shield persons complicit going forward. He spoke to the media upon his arrival from a two-nation state visit to the United Kingdom and Belarus.
6: And so when the Greater Accra Regional Minister and her team go and they are demolishing houses built in the wetlands, people say government is inhumane, you know, but it's also partly the fault of those who sell those lands. Those lands are not supposed to be sold. And then also partly the fault of our assemblies and the officers who grant the permits. If anybody brings a house that you know is in a restricted area, which is a waterway, it's not supposed to be sold. And so you should not sign the permit for them to build. But some of the houses have building permits. How did they get them? You know, so we have to do some soul searching. And I think government must be firm in doing what it has to do in order that we stop this perennial flood issue. And so I've directed a task force, NADMO and all the others, to do a presentation to us. We're going to identify all the restricted waterways. And when they have done that, I'm giving the directive that they should go ahead and do what they have to do. And I hope that when we do that, all Ghanaians would understand that it is government's business to protect the safety of all of us.
1: President John Dramani Mahama there. Away from that, the minority in Parliament yesterday also demanded for the Minister for Works, Housing and Water Resources, Kenneth Gilbert Ajay, to be summoned to brief the House on the persistent flooding in Accra. But responding to the minority, Majority Leader Mahama Yariga noted that the decision for the ministers to brief the House is a voluntary exercise.
14: The Minister for Works, Housing, I believe that, like I have always said, first and foremost, the tools available to us in this House is to ask urgent questions. If you really want a minister here on an urgent matter such as the issue of flooding, you can ask an urgent question. The decision of ministers to come and then brief the House is an entirely voluntary, you know, exercise. A minister has to be interested in coming to brief the House if the minister thinks that there's some policy issue that needs to be communicated to the House. If a minister doesn't think that there's any new policy issue that should be communicated to the House, and there's a situation and we want the minister in, we have to ask the minister a question, an urgent question, to draw the minister here to come and answer the question.
1: Mahama Yariga is the majority leader. Now, speaking to Nadede Tete, on the back of President Mahama's directive, President of the Chamber for Local Governance, Dr. Richard Fiadomo, raised concerns about the impact of such committees, arguing the previous committees have not yielded lasting solutions to the recurring flooding challenges.
15: Oh, respectfully, I want to disagree with the president. The president himself last year set up a flood committee chaired by, I think, one of the deputy chiefs of Stan Dubé.
16: Yes.
15: So clearly, it tells me that they did not do what they had to do. Because if they had done that, by now, the report that the president is now asking to be done would have gotten to him. So if you check those people, whether the assignment he gave them, they had actually done it. Number two, there is no district assembly in this country that does not know where it's supposed to be a Ramsar site, or where it's supposed to be a drainage, or where it's supposed to be a reservation for what all the assemblies know. So the president should just give an order for those things to be compiled, rather than asking NADMO and other things to go now. It's now going to be another meeting. And by the time those meetings are over, the example he himself cited about the voucher, then we'll say we'll solve the problem. Then the rainy season would have been over

0: 103.5 FM. Simply the best.
1: Welcome to Star Today Live on Star 103.5 FM. I am Tutuwa Dan. So coming up.